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0: Back at Coors Field in Denver, it's been a gorgeous day here in Colorado, and that's turned into a beautiful night. Braves and the Rockies in the second game of the series. Braves looking for another series win, and it's time now for the starting lineups, powered by Georgia Power, the official electric energy partner of the Atlanta Braves. We'll start off with the invading Braves. This is game number 34 of the season, 128 left to be played after tonight. Braves come in with a record of 23-10. That's the best record in the big leagues. Braves in first place in the East, a 7.5-game lead over the Marlins. And Walt Weiss will lead it off tonight with his right fielder, Ronald Acuna Jr. Batting second, catcher Drake Baldwin. Hitting third, second baseman Ozzie Albies. Batting cleanup, first baseman Matt Olson hit a home run last night. Following Matt, one of the heroes from last night's win, the DH Michael Harris batting fifth. The other hero is Mauricio Dubon in his triple last night, a huge part of last night's win. Mauricio is playing in center field and batting sixth tonight. Batting seventh, third baseman Austin Riley. Hitting eighth, left fielder Mike Yastrzemski. Batting ninth, shortstop Jorge Mateo. And on the mound for the Braves, the ace of staff, lefty Chris Sale. He's 5-1 with a 2.31 ERA. His five wins tied for the most by a starter in the big league. So once again for the Braves, it'll be Acuna, Baldwin, Albies, Olson, Harris, Dubon, Riley, Yastrzemski, Mateo, and Sale on the mound. Those are the Braves. Now for Warren Schaefer's Rockies. They've lost their last two games. They have a record of 14-19. That's good enough for fourth place in the National League West, as they are 6.5 games back of division-leading L.A. They'll lead it off tonight with their left fielder, Jordan Beck. Batting second for the Rockies, center fielder Brenton Doyle, and batting third, first baseman T.J. Rumfield. Hitting cleanup, the catcher Hunter Goodman. Batting fifth, switch-hitting second baseman Willie Castro. Batting sixth, the D.H. Brett Sullivan. Hitting seventh, third baseman Kyle Karros. Batting eighth, shortstop Ezekiel Tovar. Batting ninth, right fielder Troy Johnston. And on the mound as an opener to start the game, left-hander Brennan Bernardino. He's 2-0 with an 0.71 ERA, but he won't be around long. Again, he'll be the opener. He'll pitch one inning. And then we're expecting Chase Dolander to come in after that. He's a big, tall righty from Evans, Georgia. He's 3-2 with a 2.25 ERA. We'll give you more on him when he comes in. But Bernardino on the mound as an opener. So again, for the Rockies, Beck, Doyle, Rumfield, Goodman, Castro, Sullivan, Karros, Tovar, Johnston, and Bernardino on the mound. You know who's in there. They'll all be on the field when we come back. Braves and Rockies coming up on the Atlanta Braves Radio Network.
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0: 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Got a beautiful canopy of blue over the top of the ballpark. There's one cloud way off in the distance. Not a very big one. It's a perfect night for baseball. Been a perfect day here in Denver. And these fans still piling into the ballpark. Lots of Braves fans here once again. We saw tons of Braves fans last night down the third baseline. 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Braves will be coming out of the third base dugout wearing the traveling gray uniforms, gray tops, gray pants, red lettering, red numerals outlined in navy, Atlanta across the chest on top of the tomahawk, and the Rockies wearing their home white uniforms, white tops, white pants with the purple pinstripes. 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Rockies taking the field right now. As I mentioned earlier, they come in with a record of 14-19. They're in fourth place in the NL West, and the Braves 23-10 with the best record in baseball. Chad Whitson is the home plate umpire. He just shook hands with catcher Hunter Goodman. Hunter Goodman's the catcher today for Colorado. Yeah, the home plate umpire just shaking hands with the catcher. Crew chief and first base umpire is Bill Miller. Second base umpire is Brian Walsh. And the third base umpire is Chad Fairchild. Here's the leather for Colorado. T.J. Rumfield is at first base. Willie Castro is at second. Ezekiel Tovar is the shortstop, and Kyle Karros is the third baseman. In the Colorado outfield, Jordan Beck is in left, Brenton Doyle in center, Troy Johnson is in right field. Catcher, as I mentioned, Hunter Goodman. And on the mound as an opener, it's the left-hander Brennan Bernardino. He's 6'4", 216 pounds, lefty from Valencia, California. He's 34 years old. He's already made 14 appearances, 2-0 and an 0.71 ERA. And, Nick, the last time he was out there, went an inning and two-thirds against the Reds on April 29th. Didn't give up a run, one hit, no walks, one strikeout. So he's got four or five pitches, much more so than the average reliever. So we'll see him for one inning. Just a little cup of coffee for him in this game, and on to Dolander as the bulk guy.
1: Yeah, it's crazy how they do this and why they do it. I don't really understand it, but that's what they do, and they've been doing it for a while. This time, Bernardino is going to get out there with a six-pitch mix. It's a sinker about 90 miles an hour. A lot like Quintana yesterday, just a different arm angle for him. He's got a pretty good curveball, 0-for-12 against that. He's got a four-seamer, changeup, cutter, and slider as well. You mentioned last time out, 1 2/3. That's only the second time in 14 appearances he's gone more than one inning.
0: Okay. Well, he's out there today. He'll be seeing Acuna, Baldwin, and Albies. Lots of sunshine in the outfield. A little bit of sunshine up the middle of the infield at the corners in the shade. Light breeze in from right center at about 5 to 10 miles an hour. Ronald Acuna digging in. Getting ready, Brennan Bernardino. This lefty comes set. And now for the ball game. First pitch misses low and outside. And we are underway at 6:12 Mountain Time, 8:12 back at Atlanta, 7:12 Central. And the time of the first pitch brought to you by Schumann Farms. Here's the 1-0 pitch on the way. Acuna takes a ball high and outside. Look for Real Sweet Brand Vidalia Onions from Schumann Farms in a store near you. 6:12 local time of the first pitch and 70 degrees. Ronald Acuna looking at a 2-0 count. Brennan Bernardino comes set right at the belt, and the 2-0 pitch on the way. Cracked foul into the second deck along the first baseline. Talking about Bernardino, 5 years in the big leagues. He's been with the Mariners, the Red Sox, and the Rockies. In fact, the Braves saw him four times last year, all with Boston. And this is his eighth career appearance against the Braves. No record versus Atlanta, but a pretty impressive 2.45 ERA against Braves batters. 2-1 pitch. Touched the outside corner with a sinker and a 2-2 count. Bernardino out of Cal State Dominguez Hills and with his third big league club. Ball in a black glove right in front of his belt. Here's the 2-2 pitch, and Acuna is able to slash it out towards right center. That's down for a base hit. Playing it on a bounce, Troy Johnston, right fielder, sends it in. One ops the throw just to the right side of second base, and a leadoff single for Ronald Acuna, who's on base once again.
1: Yeah, good look at the swing from Ronald. Extends that on base streak to 23 games. Gets a changeup middle of the plate. Lines it to right center field with a nice short swing. Good to get the leadoff hitter on of the game.
0: So put Ronald aboard, and the bat in the hands of Drake Baldwin. Drake 0 for 4 last night. He was the DH for most of the night last night. Pitch on the way to Drake. Missed a touch low of the curveball. This will be challenged by Hunter Goodman. So our first ABS challenge of the game. Video board out in left field above the stands. Pretty packed out there in the stands. ABS says that that is a strike. 3/4 of the ball in the strike zone. Well, Hunter Goodman gets that overturned. And make it an 0-1 count on the Braves catcher, Drake Baldwin. Ronald Acuna being held by T.J. Rumfield at first base. 0-1 pitch, hit well to deep left field. Got some carry to it. Back to the wall. That is out of here. Home run by Drake Baldwin. A high and mighty blast to left. And it's 2-0 Braves in the top of the first. I don't think this opener situation is going quite the way that they wanted it to.
1: Certainly not ideal for Colorado. More than ideal for the Braves. Drake Baldwin went 0-4 yesterday with a couple of strikeouts. Lefty-lefty matchup. Sinker did not sink at all, and Drake stays the other way. Home run number 8 on the season.
0: 2-0 Braves. Here comes Ozzy Albies. All that momentum built up towards the end of the game last night. Yeah, they've started to carry that over into tonight's game. 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And RBI is 26 and 27. 1-1 pitch. Ozzy takes the ball a little bit low and outside.
1: And the crazy part about the opener, Ben, it hasn't been that successful for the most part for the Rockies. You get down by a crooked number in the first, Dolander has to hold it where it is.
0: 2-1 pitch, and that's driven in the air to left center field towards the gap. That's down for a base hit. Over to cut it off in deep left center, the center fielder Doyle. He guns to second. By the time it hits the cutoff man, Ozzy's standing in the bright sunshine on second base. And it's a double by Albies. Now Chase Dolander up and tossing in the bullpen. It's for this exact reason, Nick, that if I were a starting pitcher, I would hate to be a guy who comes in as a bulk guy following an opener. Because what happens in the first inning, completely out of my control, and there's a chance I enter the game trailing in the game. Just don't have a clean slate. Here's Matt Olson, and he takes the first pitch ball low and outside.
1: And especially when you have a guy like Dolander who has thrown the ball so well, why not put him out there to face the top of the lineup?
0: Right. 1-0 to Matt Olson. In tight, almost hit him. Somehow got out of the way of that fastball. Matt Olson hit the solo homer last night that got the Braves going. How about this for Matt? He has a hit in 20 of his last 23 games. And he's batting .300 with 8 homers, 8 doubles, and 23 RBIs in that stretch. That is a tear. 2-0 Braves in the top of the first inning. 2-0 to Olson. Strike on the outside corner. Got a sinker over. The inning has gone single, homer, double. Matt Olson, 298 career home runs. 2-1 pitch. Fouled back over to our left. Well, there was a bold prediction made during the Tiger series when we were at home where I asked Darren O'Day, I said, when do you think Matt Olson reaches number 300? And Jonathan chimed in and says, I think he's going to do it in Denver. Got out to a great start last night with a homer. Needs 2 more to get to 300. 2-2, missed inside, 3 balls, 2 strikes.
1: And this is a pretty good park to do it. What we say yesterday, the Braves, 3 games here last year, didn't hit a homer.
0: Pretty perplexing even a year later, isn't it?
1: Very.
0: A lot of perplexing things about last season. 3-2, lifted towards foul territory. That's down the left field line, and that will land about 15 rows back down the left field line. So still 3-2. And the Braves win last night, another comeback win. 12 of their 23 wins have been of the comeback variety. Only the Diamondbacks have more across Major League Baseball. as the Diamondbacks have 13 come-from-behind victories. Reaves leading early. 3-2 pitch in the air towards shallow center, coming in Doyle. And he'll be calling everyone off. Medium depth center makes the catch. One down in the top of the first inning. Yesterday, we were talking to Braves manager Walt Weiss about using Michael Harris and how with this tender quad that Michael has, just got to pick your spots, especially playing here. And he doesn't want to use him defensively because it's such a gigantic outfield. The last thing you want him doing is running all over that giant outfield with that sore quad. So picking his spots, pinch hit last night, DH today. Pitch on the way to Harris, all the way to the backstop. That was a terrible pitch. Over to third base for Albies. I mean, that was 3 feet from Hunter Goodman. And a 1-0 count on Michael Harris. But Walt went on to say that he felt like he'd have him on the bench last night, use him where he saw fit. He saw fit all right and hit the right button at the right time. Start him today, probably out of the lineup tomorrow, maybe another pinch hit opportunity for him late tomorrow. Infield is in with a runner at third. 1-0 to Harris, and he swings and hits it a mile high down the third baseline, foul territory by the Braves dugout, and that lands in the first row. Out of play, 1-1. And that's probably the best way to nurse that sore quad for Michael, wouldn't you say?
1: Yeah, you got to be really careful, and we know what an impact he can make on a game. We saw it last night. You want to make sure he's healthy, and after the game last night, Walt basically said the reason we don't want to put him on the IL because of things like last night in those situations, you need that big bat, and he's able to hit.
0: 1-1 pitch. Strike on the outside corner.
1: I was actually a little nervous when they put him in the outfield this past week. I thought it might be a little bit too quick, but he's still off the IL, which is a good sign.
0: 22nd pitch of the inning, way outside. This with a curveball. Count 2-2. Braves have a runner at third, one down, leading 2-0 in the top of the first inning. Michael staring down the lefty Bernardino. He straightens. 2-2 swung on, missed. Got a sinker by him. Strikeout number one for Bernardino, two down in the inning. Something that all of us were discussing after the game as we went to get on the bus. In fact, here comes manager Warren Schaefer. He'll be going to Dolander, but we were talking about the moment for Michael Harris and how we've seen him excited on a field before, but that might be the most excited we've ever seen him on a baseball field. He was so fired up, and so were we. So here in the first inning, Rockies make the call to the bullpen. It's the Pennington Grass Seed call to the bullpen. 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We're in the top of the first inning, 2-0 Braves.
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0: Well, the new pitcher for the Rockies, right-hander Chase Dolander, making his eighth appearance of the season, 3-2 with a 2.25 ERA. Allowed four earned runs in four innings, his first appearance of the year. Three home runs in that game as well. Last six appearances, 1.29 ERA. Hasn't allowed a home run since. Six-pitch mix, heavy fastball usage, 97-101.
1: Mauricio Dubon climbing in. Two-down runner at third. Dubon swings and misses at a first-pitch fastball. Top hand came off the bat on that swing, 0-1. Out of Evans, Georgia, 24 years old. Right-hander Dolander set right at the belly in the 0-1 pitch. That'll miss outside. Evans, Georgia, in Columbia County over by Augusta. Went to Greenbrier High School and started his college career at Georgia Southern and then transferred to the University of Tennessee. Became the SEC Pitcher of the Year for the Volunteers. 1-1 from Dolander. Fouled off by Dubon. Dolander, the ninth overall pick in 2023, also has an older brother who was in the White Sox minor league system for a time. 6'2", 220-pound right-hander. 1-2 pitch. Low and outside, two balls, two strikes. Yeah, that's an interesting number on giving up three home runs his first appearance and then none over the last six appearances. He figured something out. Two-two to Dubon. Missed high, 3-2.
0: He pounds his own with the fastball, the four-seamer, and the sinker. Can spray the secondary stuff a little bit. It's a slider, changeup, curveball, and sweeper to go along with the four-seamer and sinker. Stuff a little bit. It's a slider, changeup, curveball, and sweeper to go along with the four-seamer and sinker.

0: He swings and sends it deep at foul, slicing down the right field line off into the seats for a souvenir.
1: You know, it's interesting, too, Ben, in the start against the Braves in Colorado last year, 5 2/3, one earned run, 0-for-13 versus the curveball. That curveball usage is down to 8% this year.
0: Again, the 3-2. Upstairs, ball four. So a walk to Dubon. That'll put runners at the corners. Well, it's interesting that that number would be down the way that it is. And I know there was just one start that we saw him last year here, but that was a great pitch for him.
1: Yeah, and actually, you look at the pitch mix, the two starts he faced him was a 32% curveball. So it's going to be a different pitch mix for the Braves. You got to look fastball. He's been pretty heavy with that four-seamer and sinker this year, and it's been successful. So I think you have to stick on that 97 to 100. Don't get off.
0: Here's Austin Riley. First pitch to Austin, in for a called strike. Austin had an encouraging night last night. And two singles. He scored a run, had a big sack fly to tie the game in the eighth inning. And you know what happened the rest of the way as the Braves took the lead in the ninth with a two-run homer by Michael Harris. 0-1 pitch, big swing and a miss at a changeup, and he's down nothing and two. Riley, the seventh Brave to the plate in the top of the first inning. Two runs have scored. Braves have Dubon at first. And Albies over at third. Oh, two from Dolander. Swung on, miss. Struck him out with a fastball at 100 miles an hour. So the Braves with two runs in the first. I'd imagine some of the Rockies coaches are scratching their heads thinking, why didn't we go with that guy to begin with? We go to the bottom of the first inning. Braves two and the Rockies coming up when we come back.
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6: The original Louisiana hot sauce is the official hot sauce of the Atlanta Braves, with a balance of heat and flavor that always hits. Buy you some.

With the Braves on top, 2-0. We go to the bottom of the first inning. It'll be Jordan Beck, Brenton Dole, and T.J. Rumfield for the Rockies, facing the lefty Chris Sale, making his seventh start of the year. First pitch on the way from the lefty. Swung on and tapped slowly off the first base side of the mound. Chris has got it. Underhands to first. One pitch and one down. Here's the leather for Atlanta. Matt Olson at first base. Ozzie Albies is at second. Jorge Mateo, the shortstop, and Austin Riley is at third. In the outfield for the Braves, Mike Yastrzemski out in left. Mauricio Dubon has center tonight. Ronald Acuna fighting the bright sunshine out in right field. Craig Baldwin, who homered in the top of the first inning, is the catcher. And on the mound, the 37-year-old southpaw Chris Sale, 6'6", 180, out of Lakeland, Florida. Climbing in, Brenton Doyle. Here it is from Sale. Ball high and outside. Well, for Sale, a record of 5-1, a 2.31 ERA through six starts. He's tied for the league lead in wins. His last two starts were both against Philadelphia, and he won both of them. He has been really good the last three starts. That'll be swung on and missed by Doyle. In fact, for Chris, in his last three starts, he's gone 3-0. He's pitched 19 innings, and he's given up just two runs over the last 19.

0: 19 frames with 22 strikeouts. He hadn't given him a sniff. Here's the 1-1 pitch on the way to Brenton Doyle. And Doyle takes a ball high. That last outing for Chris, a big one. He earned career win number 150, as he has a career record of 150 and 89. And tonight is his 400th Major League appearance. 2-1 pitch. Lunge and a miss. Nasty slider there. Go ahead.
1: Sorry, that's the pitch that he dominated the Rockies with when he faced Dolander last year in Colorado. That slider was absolutely filthy. They didn't have an answer for it. Now, they did get the two-run home run to this guy here and Brenton Doyle, but that was on a fastball.
0: Sayo looking for his first strikeout. 2-2. That's fouled off the inside of Doyle's foot. Still a 2-2 count. Talking about the 150 victories for Sale, amongst active pitchers, his 150 wins are fourth most in the big leagues, behind Justin Verlander, Max Scherzer, and Garrett Cole. It's four behind Cole for third amongst active pitchers. 2-2 to Doyle. Trying to paint the inside corner with a fastball and missed, and a 3-2 count.
1: Ben, you think about those numbers, 150 wins. How in the world can you get to 250 or 300? It feels virtually impossible now.
0: It does. Sales 3-2 in the air towards center. Coming in Dubon. Still coming in Dubon, and he will slide, and he has got it. That's a nice, graceful slide. Going out, Albies and Mateo at second and short. They just couldn't get there. And Mauricio just glided in, feet first slide, and able to snag it for the second out.
1: Yeah, fantastic catch. Had to play deep, as you do in this outfield. Long way to go. Would have been a tough catch for Mateo over the shoulder, but nice job by Dubon getting him out of the way and making it look pretty easy.
0: You got to get your calories when you play in Denver, man. You're running around in that outfield, as big as it is, you're going to lose some pounds. There's T.J. Rumfield. Rumfield takes the ball a little bit low and outside. I bet you a lot of center fielders, the fastest center fielders, they love running around out there.
1: You have so much room and so many spots you can go to make catches. If you play center at a high level, this is a good place to play.
0: 2-0 Braves, bottom of the first. 1-0 to Rumfield, slider over for a strike, 1-1. Into the action tonight. We'd like to update you on this every time Chris is out there. He has 2,617 career strikeouts, and that's 28th most all time. He won't be passing any names tonight. Here's the 1-1 pitch. Rumfield takes the ball low and inside. The next man on the list, David Cone, in 27th place, has 51 more strikeouts than Sale. But Chris could catch him over the next handful of starts. Left-on-left matchup in the 2-1. Sent foul into the seats down the left field line. For Chris versus the Rockies in his career, 1-1 against them with a 1.48 ERA, 5 appearances, 3 as a starter. But what's interesting is Coors Field is one of 7 current Major League ballparks that he's never earned a win in. So his one previous win versus the Rockies was not here. And he'd love to cross this one off the list tonight, looking for his first career win here at Coors Field. Sales 2-2. Bowed back into the screen. You might be asking, okay, what are the other 6 ballparks? That would be Busch in St. Louis, Citi Field in New York, Dodger Stadium, of course, in L.A., and he'll be pitching there in his next start, so he could cross 2 off that list on this road trip. He's never won at Lone Depot Park in Miami, which is wild. Never won at Nats Park in D.C., and he's never won in San Francisco at AT&T Park. Sales 2-2 pitch. Pulled foul. Under the heels of Doug Bernier, their first base coach, and on down the right field line. He could cross several of those off this season.
1: I would love to see that, especially on this road trip.
0: Braves leading 2-0. Two-run homer by Drake Baldwin in the top of the first inning, put the Braves on the board. 2-2 to Rumfield. Popped up down the left field line. Slicing towards the seats, that becomes a souvenir about 15 rows back of the tarp.
1: Tell you what, Rumfield's making it work a little bit. The 8th pitch of the at-bat.
0: Bearded left-hander blowing on his hand. A Comes digging around on the third base side of the rubber. 2-2 on the left-handed hitter, T.J. Rumfield. Sale cuts it loose, and he's got his man swinging and missing at a fastball. 96-mile-an-hour heater, his first strikeout of the game. It's a 1-2-3 first. We go to the top of the second, 2-0 Braves.
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0: With the Braves leading 2-0, we go to the top of the second here in Denver. That strikeout by Chris Sale to put T.J. Rumfield to bed there in the first inning is our Gas South bringing the heat strikeout, just like Chris Sale. Gas South is bringing the heat with no deposits, no hidden fees, and simple natural gas rates. Hope you're having a great weekend and a really good Saturday. It's been beautiful here. And we're so happy to be with you tonight on the Atlanta Braves Radio Network alongside Nick Green and our producer-engineer Jonathan Chadwick, Ben Ingram here with you. Make it 8-9-1 in the order for the Braves. Yastrzemski, Mateo, and Acuna versus Chase Dolander. Third baseman Kyle Karros, son of Eric Karros, even with a bag at third. Yastrzemski takes a called strike. Top of the second is the Toyota Stolen Base Challenge inning. And if the Braves fill the base here in the top of the second, our contestant tonight, Stephanie McConnell, won $250 in free marathon gas cards. 0-1 to Yastrzemski. Strike on the outside corner, 0-2. Just like Stephanie did, you too can enter the Toyota Stolen Base Challenge by visiting braves.com/stolen base challenge. Right-hander Dolander fans the black glove in front of his face, swivels, brings the 0-2, and that is inside as Yastrzemski kind of swiveled the hips out of the way of the slider low and in, 1-2. Yastrzemski, 35 years old, out of Vanderbilt. Grew up in Massachusetts. And a 1-2 pitch on the way. That'll be fouled off the inside of his foot. Still a 1-2 count. Final earlier today, Marlins defeated the Phillies. Cooled them down a little bit. They had won four straight, the Phillies had. And the Marlins shut them out 4-0. One 2 pitch. Yastrzemski swings and misses at a fastball. Boy, he's got that thing fueled up, doesn't he? 100-mile-an-hour, that fastball.
1: And that's where he gets most of his strikeouts. It's just straight gas right down the middle, and it's tough to catch up to, tough to square up.
0: Strikeout number 2 for Dolander. Climbing in, Jorge Mateo, the shortstop tonight for the Braves. He was 0-for-3 last night. Dolander's first pitch is a ball low. By the way, that score that I just gave you with the Marlins beating the Phillies 4-0, we'll be checking scores all night. Those are delivered to you by Saia, the official freight carrier of the Atlanta Braves. 2-0 our score here as we're in the top of the second. One out to Mateo. Swung on, sent foul up into the third deck. The Braves with a big comeback win last night. They were trailing 6-0 last night. Fought back, and was able to take the lead in the ninth inning, hold on and win it 8-6. And the team was just Here's the 1-1 pitch. Did you see that?
1: I saw him jump.
0: Tommy Watkins is the third base coach, and a squirrel just snuck out onto the field, and that squirrel was right under the feet of Tommy, and he jumped straight up like a rattlesnake was between his heels. Oh, that was hilarious. There's the 1-2 pitch on the way to Mateo. And he drives one to deep right field, heading back Johnston. Johnston spins, and that's off the top of the wall. Bounding back in play, it's a double by Mateo. Hit that with full strength out to right center. Just missed a homer. A lot of power out to right center for Mateo. He's in scoring position.
1: Good-looking swing on the four-seamer up in the zone, out of the plate.
0: Squirrel's out there again. He's running towards the Rocky dugout. The fans love it.
1: I've been following it on the TV feed, and then the TV's kind of in my sight of Tommy Watkins. I saw him jump out of the corner of my eye, and now the Rockies bench is trying to figure out what's going on over there.
0: You play some Ray Stevens with the squirrel out there on the loose.
1: Looks like he's in the dugout.
0: He just went into the Rocky dugout. I mean, they're just scattering down there. You'd have thought somebody threw a cobra in the dugout.
1: You know, the question is, where do they even go to get out?
0: I just love Tommy's reaction to looking down and a squirrel's right under his foot. Here's Acuna. Ronald takes the ball high. I was just about to tell a story about Tommy, so I happened to be looking right at him and watched the squirrel walk right up under his feet. One ball and no strikes. He's got moves, man. 1-0 to Acuna, and a bouncer out to second. And Mateo is going to advance to third base. That'll be gloved by Castro and fires over. And Acuna comes up lame going across first base. Ronald digging it out, came up limping. And now Ronald gingerly walking around the edge of the infield towards the grass of right field. And he's motioning towards his hamstring on the left leg or calf. He's pointing to the back of the leg. Walt Weiss out there now. Braves trainer Jeff Stevenson's out there. Ronald can't put much weight on the left leg. He's going to have to leave the game. Well, he's walking off the field. But that left leg is clearly giving him some pain. It'll be a 4-3 putout, and Mateo advances to third base. Watching Ronald coming out of the box. Well, about halfway, maybe a third of the way down the line, he started to hop on one leg and reaching to the back of the left leg.
1: And it didn't even look like he was running that hard out of the box either. This certainly doesn't look good.
0: Well, as soon as we have any information whatsoever on Ronald Acuna, we'll pass it your way. But third of the way down the line, just started hopping on that right leg and immediately showing pain in the left leg. 2-0 Braves, top of the second. Drake Baldwin, 1-for-1 with a homer, takes a ball low. One out of Baldwin. Taken for a strike, 1-1. Well, you'd hope that it's just a cramp.
1: That was my hope, I guess, but I don't know for sure. And it just feels like it's tough to have nice things, and it's frustrating.
0: 1-1 to Baldwin. Strike on the inside corner.
1: And especially knowing that Ronald started to swing the bat better over the last couple of weeks, and if there is anything to this, it's going to be a pretty big blow.
0: Base hit means a run. Two down in the inning, and the 1-2 pitch. Outside, two balls, two strikes. Now, that's the thing. It didn't even look like a play where anyone would ever be injured.
5: A lot goes into powering this.
0: If you're trying to beat it out at first base, or you go across the bag awkwardly, or even running down a ball towards the gap in right field. But he was just coming out of the box. And wasn't too far out of the box when he came up hopping. 2-2, pounded through the left side, base hit by Baldwin. 3-0 Braves. Drake has driven in all three Braves runs with his two-run homer in the first and his two-out single here in the second. Mateo scores, 3-0 Atlanta.
1: Another good swing from Drake. Just staying the other way, 104 off the bat, a kind of bullet ground ball through the left side. That approach is how you have to hit Dolander, breaking ball away. Drake does it again.
0: Inning continues for Ozzie Albies. Ozzie doubled back in the first inning. Ozzie takes a called strike. One ball and no strikes on Ozzie Albies. Tonight it's the Braves with the good start, leading 3-0. But tempered excitement after seeing the injury to Ronald Acuna. Ball high and outside, one ball and one strike. Like we mentioned, he walked off the field under his own power, but clearly showing a lot of pain in that left leg, be it a cramp or something worse, hopefully not. 1-1 pitch. Ozzie swings and misses at a fastball. That clocked in at 99 from Dolander. If Ozzie could reach, Matt Olson would come to the plate. Dolander at 29 pitches after coming in the first inning. A 1-2 fouled back over to our left. Again, this is a game where the Rockies used an opener, and Brennan Bernardino didn't work all that well for him. He faced five batters, and they went single, homer, double. Then a flyout and strikeout before they took him out and put the bulk guy, as they say, into the game in Dolander. Righty-lefty matchup. 1-2 pitch. Ozzie takes a ball high and outside. Two balls, two strikes. Dating back to April 4th, only Justin Robleski and Jose Soriano have a lower ERA than Dolander across Major League Baseball, with a minimum of 25 innings pitched, that is. 2-2 pitch, up and in, 3-2. That nugget alone, if I were in control there with Colorado, I'd say this guy's starting.
1: Well, he started last time he pitched.
0: And did so well.
1: With seven shutout, career high seven innings.
0: Just overthinking it, if you ask me. Three balls and two strikes on Ozzie Albies. Drake takes off, pitch on the way, flip down the left field line, slicing foul into the seats. Out of section down for the Braves dugout. Turning into a good Saturday night crowd. Last night they announced 23,548. Much larger crowd tonight. Again the 3-2. Swung on miss. Went after ball four, it appeared. Fastball up and away from him. And that into the top of the second. But another tally for the Braves on the base hit by Drake Baldwin. One run, two hits. No errors at a man left. We go to the bottom of the second. 3-0 Braves.
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0: 3-0 Braves into the bottom of the second inning. Eli White into the game in right field for the injured Ronald Acuna. Like we mentioned, as soon as we find out more on Ronald, we'll pass it along. Chris Sale out there facing Goodman, Castro, and Sullivan in the bottom of the second. And his first pitch, a slider, touches the inside corner to the right-handed hitter. Just now tuning in, Ronald Acuna on the ground out to second. Injured his left leg going down the first baseline. He was about a third of the way down the line and started hopping the rest of the way in pain as if the leg cramped up on him. That'll be swung on, miss. Good-looking change that time by Chris. And an 0-2 count. Well, that's what we saw with our eyes, and as soon as we have anything more official, we'll let you know. But Eli in right field, Dubon in center, Yastrzemski is in left. No balls and two strikes on Hunter Goodman. He's got some interesting strikeout numbers versus lefties this year, doesn't he? Here's the 0-2 pitch on the way from Chris Sale. Got a piece, fouled it back.
1: He almost set it up perfectly. Yeah, it's been a struggle for him against lefties. And this is one of the matchups I was looking forward to seeing today. He strikes out a lot in general, chases and swings and misses. But against lefties, hitting under 200 with a 48% strikeout rate.
0: Wow. Chris going to try to drive that rate up right here. 0-2. Bouncer out to second. Ozzie's on the other end. Glove sends it over to first base. And one down here in the second inning. The original Louisiana hot sauce keeps the flavor bases loaded with three simple ingredients. Peppers, vinegar, and salt, and flavor that's always a hit is exactly why the original Louisiana hot sauce is the official hot sauce of the Atlanta Braves. That's Louisiana Hot. Buy you some. One out for Willie Castro. Castro 0 for 4 last night. Switch hitting second baseman. And a 235 average into the action this evening. Chris Sale steps and deals. It'll be swung on and bounced foul over by the Braves dugout. In the top of the inning, we're talking about Tommy Watkins, Braves third base coach, right before he jumped right out of his shoes, scared from that squirrel that ran out onto the field. And we ran into Tommy last night after the game, and his voice was gone. Couldn't speak. Here's the 0-1 pitch on the way to Willie Castro. Ground ball out to third and foul. And he was trying to talk with a hoarse voice, just getting anything out he could. And I said, when did you lose your voice? He said, on that triple by Dubon. He was just screaming from the third base coach's box and blew his vocal cords out, as I'm sure many Braves fans were doing down the third baseline. And I ran into Tommy this morning in the gym. I said, is your voice back? And he was able to talk a lot better than he could last night. 0-2 to Castro. Missed high. And he said, I'll tell you something funny about last night. By the way, update on Ronald. Left hamstring tightness is what they're telling us. Well, Ronald Acuna leaves the game with left hamstring tightness. 1-2, a lunge and a miss at strike three. That slider just disappeared on Castro. And he's the second strike out of the game. And two down, but finishing the story. Tommy said, funny thing last night, Braves are down 6-0. And nobody felt good about it at the moment. You're down 6-0. You're thinking it's not going to be your night. And he said he told Antoine Richardson, I think we're going to come back and get this one. Just had a feeling about it. When you think about this lineup and what we've seen, and then this ballpark as well, all the elements were there because it called strike on Sullivan. And it's like he called a shot before it even started.
1: But it feels good when you have that kind of confidence in the team. And I think that says a lot about what that clubhouse feels right now. They feel like they're going to win no matter what happens in a ball game. And know they can come back.
0: 0-1 to Sullivan. Strike on the outside corner with a sinker.
1: And we heard all about it during spring training. This club felt different. Obviously, a lot of guys had chips on their shoulders to play better this year. But the cohesiveness of this group is something that can't be understated. And I think that's an important part in winning. All the good teams have that. This team does as well.
0: 0-2 to Sullivan. Missed by an eyelash outside. 1-2. Well, and to have that this early in the season, that just shows you how confident a bunch this is. That developed pretty quickly to have that kind of confidence. Leading 3-0, we're in the bottom of the second. Sale, 5 up and 5 down with 2 strikeouts. 1-2 pitch. Bouncer over the mound, charging to his left. Mateo gloves, throws over to first base. That's in time. All his momentum was going to first base by the time he cut it loose. He was halfway between first and second, darting from his position at shortstop. It's a 1-2-3 second. We're off to the top of the third. 3-0 Braves.
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0: Middle three due up for the Braves in the top of the third inning. It's a 3-0 Braves lead here in Denver. Alongside Nick Green and our producer-engineer Jonathan Chadwick. Ben Ingram here with you. Matt Olson, Michael Harris, Mauricio Dubon for the Braves. Chase Dolander, right-hander going back to work. And his first pitch on the way to Olson. Matt with a chopper to second, charging quickly. Castro gloves, transfers, and fires, and one down. Right now, let's pause 10 seconds for station ID on the Braves Radio Network.
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0: 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Imagine that. 3-0 Braves, top of the third for Michael Harris. 0-1 with a strikeout. Michael takes a called strike on the inside corner. Michael with the average at 320. That homer last night is seventh of the year. 0-1 hit hard but out to second. That's gloved by Castro. Throws over to first base and two down. Even his outs are hit really hard. I mean, he's making such great contact. And going back to the point that we made earlier in the game for Michael last night, the celebration after the home run, just the overall jubilance that he displayed, maybe more than I've ever seen out of him on the field.
2: No, and it feels good early in the season, too, where he's been last couple of years has been really late, so he's had to kind of pick things up.
0: Mauricio Dubon takes a ball high.
2: And obviously that emotion is a little bit different, too, when the team's playing so well early, best team in the game, best record in the game. Late in the season last year, the Braves were struggling, so it's tough to show that consistently.
0: Dubon takes a ball low and outside. Said this at spring training. And it was one of the biggest bullet points I felt like in terms of discussion for the upcoming season and how it was critical that Michael get off to a good start. And I think he's gone above and beyond what we expected. 2-0 pitch, strike on the inside corner. And that's so enormous because sometimes you can ride the crest of that wave throughout an entire season.
2: Yep. And right now, if he misses any time, does he come back the same? So you have to really take care of that quad right now.
0: Good point. 3-0 Braves in the third. 2-1 from Dolander. Sent foul. That's in the second deck down the right field line. Again, the story of the night. Of course, the Braves on the positive side of things leading 3-0. But on the negative side of things, Ronald Acuna left the game. Hamstring soreness. 2-2 pitch. Ball high and outside. Yeah, the official news on Acuna, hamstring tightness. As he was running up the first baseline on a ground ball to second, and couldn't continue. Hopefully that doesn't mean an IL stint for him, but I can't imagine there's a whole lot they know about it right now. That's one of those where you treat him and see how he feels tomorrow and the following day and go from there. 3-2 to Dubon. He swings and it's a towering fly ball to right. To his left, Johnston over by the line is under it, makes the catch. And the Braves go down in order in the top of the third inning. Dolander on track now as he's retired four straight. We go to the bottom of the third inning, 3-0 Braves.
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0: Beautiful evening in Denver. Braves have a 3-0 lead into the bottom of the third inning. Kyle Karros, Ezekiel Tovar, and Troy Johnson to the plate for the Rockies. Chris Sale, six up, six down with two strikeouts. Going to work on Kyle Karros. And a first pitch slider touches the inside corner. Kyle Karros, 23 years old, out of L.A. And the son of Eric Karros. Boy, his dad had a great career. No balls at a strike on Kyle Karros. Sale misses a little bit low and outside. Well, the Braves, three runs, five hits, no errors. For the Rockies, no runs, no hits, no errors. Sale brings it, line shot into left field. Turned around a fastball. Up with it in left field, Yastrzemski sends it in. That'll be a leadoff single by Kyle Karros. First hit of the night for the Rockies. 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Climbing in, Ezekiel Tovar. Shortstop, 0 for 3 last night. Tovar takes the first pitch slider over for a called strike. 24 years old, out of Venezuela. He'll be followed by Troy Johnston as the Rockies are at the bottom of the order. 0-1 to Tovar. Check swing. They appeal. He did not go. And a 1-1 count. Tovar out of Venezuela. Started the 2019 season in low A. And over the years has moved his way all the way up to the big leagues. Ball and a strike on the right-handed hitter. The pitch on the way from Sale. Sent foul down the right field line.
1: I'm kind of wondering what Tovar is going to end up being, Ben. Had a pretty big extension a few years ago.
0: I think the Rockies are wondering the same thing. 1-2 pitch. Sent foul.
1: So he signed 7 years, $63.5 million in March of 2024. That year goes on to hit 26 home runs. Last year, only 9 home runs in 95 games. So struggling this year, what's he going to be? That's the big question over here in Colorado.
0: Sales 1-2. And he drives one out towards center field, drifting back Dubon, sprinting back to the wall. He's got it, and then bangs into the wall. He holds on. Long throw back to first base is not in time, but that's an amazing catch by Dubon. Absolutely rattled his head on the wall and held on. What a catch by Mauricio. I mean, fearlessly into the wall. He's got to make sure he's got all his teeth after that.
1: Didn't even get the glove up until he basically hit the wall. Ran full speed. What a tremendous catch.
0: Like a crash test dummy out there going into the wall. I mean, he slammed into the wall. Hat came off. And I think before he really even felt the jolt, he was up and throwing the ball back into the infield.
1: Goodness.
0: We have to make that the truest play of the game, brought to you by Truist. Here's the pitch on the way to Troy Johnston. One down in the inning, runner at first. And Johnston lifts one to center. This should be a little bit easier. Coming in, Dubon, looking up into the blue sky, catches the ball in the middle.
1: You know, he didn't even get rattled either.
0: I was thinking he might have been seeing three balls coming at him right there, but he somehow caught the right one.
1: Yeah, and typically when you see a play like that, they smash into the wall at full speed. They don't typically throw the ball back in the same motion. It's like you hit the wall, turn around, threw it right back in. Usually you see guys fall down.
0: Two down, here comes Jordan Beck. And Beck takes the ball low. Like I said, that's our Truist play of the game. When you work with someone who knows a lot and cares even more, you're unstoppable. Truist, leaders in banking, unwavering in care. Truist Bank, member FDIC. Jordan Beck 0 for 1 with a ground out to the mound. He'll line one down the left field line over a leaping Austin Riley. That's a fair ball all the way into the corner. Around second, heading for third, Karros. They will send him to the plate. Braves at the cutoff man. Mateo guns to the plate, tagged out, and not in time. Boy, I don't know about that. What a relay as Mateo fired it in from about 30 feet down the left field line and looked like it was right on the money. Walt Weiss holds his hand up, and this will not be reviewed. Boy, I thought they had it. It's a 3-1 game.
1: What a relay. Yaz had a long way to go to get it down the left field line and put a good throw to Mateo. Mateo perfectly executes the relay right on the money.
0: Ends up being a double by Beck. He took third base on the throw. With the Rockies on the board, here comes Brenton Doyle. Called strike on Doyle. Boy, I thought they had him.
1: Yeah, and how big of a play was that from Dubon now?
0: Yes, good point. Tagged by Baldwin was on the left elbow of the arm that was extended towards the plate. 0-1 to Doyle. Fouled off into the seats deep down the right field line. It was so bang-bang of the plate. I mean, a streamline of a relay from the corner and left as you could possibly imagine. And as deep of a yard as this is, as much territory is out there, just to make that a play that became as close as it did is really amazing. 0-2 to Doyle. Have a seat. Swung on and missed over the top of a slider. Strikeout number 3 for Sale. Rockies on the board. One run on 2 hits. No errors and a man left. We're off to the top of the 4th. 3-1 Braves.
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0: With the Braves leading the Rockies 3-1, we go to the top of the fourth inning. It's 7-8-9 coming up with the Braves. Riley, Yastrzemski, and Mateo, alongside Nick Green and our producer-engineer Jonathan Chadwick. Ben Ingram here with you. 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Northside is built to beat cancer. Chase Dolander facing the bottom of the Braves' order. First pitch in the top of the fourth inning. All the way to the backstop, one ball and no strikes. Kentucky Derby was today. Denver was very festive throughout the day. There are lots of Kentucky Derby parties around town. I think all those folks just spilled into the ballpark.
1: I'm actually having a party in here.
0: Here's a 1-0 pitch all the way outside. Yeah, that's my next point. Because I got an axe to grind with some of the people that we work with.
1: I did, but I don't now.
0: I mean, I don't now. That what took place is we're about to tell you what happened. Kind of took a little bit of the edge off. But it still took place. Here's the 2-0 pitch on the way to Austin Riley. Riley takes the ball outside. They tried to hose us earlier today. So we had a Kentucky Derby pool. Myself, Jonathan, and Nick, and lots of our quote-unquote friends from Braves Vision. Here's the 3-0 pitch on the way to Austin Riley. There's a ball high and outside. A leadoff walk here in the top of the fourth inning. There's a good start. And Shooter Sean, who I consider a friend, was the one who put this whole thing together. And Shooter does a great job taking photos and also taking videos of a lot of the stuff that you see on joins and rejoins on the telecast. That's all Shooter Sean. So Shooter sends us a video, or sends us a text, I should say. It says, look, we're going to have a Kentucky Derby pool. Who all wants in? So we all respond. We're all in. Pitch on the way to Yastrzemski is a called strike. And at the end of it, must have been about 20 of us in there. So we all have a horse, right? We're thinking we're going to end up pulling names out of a hat to draw at random the horses that are our horses for the pool. There's the 0-1 pitch on the way to Yastrzemski, and there's a called strike, nothing at two. So instead of Shooter coming around to our booth and then the TV booth and then the TV truck and whomever else is involved with a hat with all the names in there for us to draw, he decides he's going to draw each name individually. You know, nothing to see here. Here's the 0-2 pitch. Yastrzemski pops it up on the infield. Third baseman Kyle Karros drifting into foul territory under it. Makes the catch and one down. So he tells everybody, he sends a picture of this page that he's written out with everybody's name and their horse that he drew. And suddenly we noticed something was afoot very quickly because we're looking at the pool and me and Jonathan and you. The radio crew has horses that are 36 to 1, 52 to 1, 77 to 1. Pitch on the way to Mateo, there's a ball low. Then we look at the odds for all the TV folks, 6 to 1, 5 to 2, 9 to 1. They got all the favorites, and we got all the glue sticks at the back of the pack. Here's the 1-0 pitch on the way to Jorge Mateo. And Mateo swings and misses.
1: All right, real fast, Ben. Shooter Sean had one at 29 to 1. That one exited because it couldn't behave itself. CJ had won 7-1 and won 5-1. Shooter's other horse was 9-1. Wiley was 6-1.
0: There goes the runner. Pitch on the way to the backstop. That'll be an easy steal for Austin Riley. And he's now in scoring position after his third steal of the year. So you get the point. So all the TV people have all the best horses. And then radio gets all these horses that look like with the odds they might have three legs as they're running this race. So they run the race, and wouldn't you know it, truth would prevail. Golden Tempo, Nick's horse at 36 to 1, won the thing for radio. Ground ball up the middle, a diving stop by the shortstop Tovar, up on his feet, throws over, not in time. Jorge beats it out, over to third base for Riley, and the Braves in business, runners at the corners with one down. That great dive by Tovar saved a run. But runners at the corners now for Eli White.
1: Good play by Tovar, preventing a run. Good job by Mateo. Getting out of the box quick, barely beats this ball. Now you have first and third for Eli White.
0: Infield single. And now runners at the corners for Eli. Braves leading 3-1 in the top of the fourth. Right-hander Dolander comes set right at the belly. And the offering on the way, he shows bunt, pulls back, takes the ball low and outside. So all that to say, I just love that they tried to stack the thing and give us all the bad horses, and one of those horses won the thing.
1: And you know what? When I was scouting my horse, it says, can adapt mid-race. What did it do? It adapted mid-race.
0: Sure did. 1-0 bunted up the first baseline, charging in Rumfield. Comes to the plate, loses the ball, everybody's safe. Riley scores, 4-1 Braves. Perfectly executed by Eli White. Rumfield darted in down the first baseline, and when he went to draw back and throw, the ball just slipped right out of his fingers. Didn't have a play. Well done by Eli.
1: We saw a safety squeeze from Colorado yesterday in the first inning by Tyler Freeman. Today it's Eli White for the Braves. First and third, you cannot stop this when the first baseman has to hold the runner on. Get it down the first base side. And Austin Riley, as soon as he sees it down, he scores easy.
0: They'll go base hit and an RBI. Runners at first and second. One down for Drake Baldwin. And Drake wrecks it out to right field. Johnson going back over his head. Misplayed it. Coming around third base and looking to score now is Mateo. He comes in and scores easily. And it's two bases for Drake Baldwin, who rakes in another RBI. And it's 5-1 Braves on the fourth. Johnston completely misread that. It was hit so hard, and his first move was in. And the second he did, he was cooked at that point.
1: And that ball was torched. Drake Baldwin seen six pitches from Dolander, not one fastball. Slider down in the zone, 110 off the bat. Second and third for the Braves.
0: Now the infield in for Ozzie Albies. Great speed out there in White. Baldwin out there at second. That'll be swung on a miss by Albies. And now Ozzie walking towards the dugout. I believe he wants to put some pine tar on the bat. His hand slipped off the handle going after that.
1: Ben, I've been so impressed with Drake Baldwin in the fact that he just does not slump. You might see him go 1-for-9, which he did a series back, and then got two hits in the series finale yesterday, 0-for-4 here with a couple of strikeouts. Now he has three hits and four RBIs on the day.
0: 0-1 to Ozzie. In the air to deep left. That's going back. Back towards the corner at the wall. Makes the catch on the warning track. Tagging from third and in to score Eli White. And the Braves have another run. It's now 6-1 Braves in the fourth inning. Finding all sorts of different ways to score runs in this one. RBI number 21 for Ozzie Albies. And here comes Matt Olson.
1: It's quality of at bat, knowing situations, and getting the job done. The Braves have been excellent.
0: Two down in the inning. Olson is 0-for-2. Takes a ball low and outside. One ball and no strikes. This will be challenged by Hunter Goodman. Both teams have both ABS challenges remaining. Goodman has already won one ABS challenge in this game, and he will win this one. That'll be overturned. So from a 1-0 count to an 0-1 count on Matt Olson.
1: Coming into the day yesterday, 77% success for Goodman. Got two overturns already today.
0: 6-1 Braves. 0-1 and a high pop-up. Shallow center. Brenton Doyle coming in. Doyle still under it, and it comes down into his glove for out number three. But the Braves were able to send seven to the plate. They scored three times in the top of the fourth. We go to the bottom of the fourth inning. Braves 6, Rockies 1.
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0: Braves leading 6-1 on the Rockies into the bottom of the fourth inning alongside Nick Green and our producer-engineer Jonathan Chadwick. Ben Ingram here with you. This will be Rumfield, Goodman, and Castro for the Rockies in the bottom of the fourth inning. Braves just plated three runs in the top of the inning. And here in the bottom of the fourth inning, the tidal wave auto spy inning. Pitch on the way to Rumfield. Ground ball out to second. 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Ozzy up with it. 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By the way, what you going to do with that wad of cash you won in the Derby pool?
1: You know, I still have to get paid by J-Chad, but I let you slide. J-Chad was kind of giving me a hard time earlier, so he's got to pay.
0: There's the ball high outside.
1: But I am very thankful for the winnings. I think it's more gratifying to see all the TV guys and gals pay me the money.
0: Yeah, they had to pay up. They tried to rig the thing, and you still got them in the end. 1-0 pitches outside. I don't even know if my horse finished the race.
1: You know, mine, I didn't even see mine until the end. And I didn't even know until you told me that I won. I had no idea. I was trying to find number 19. Couldn't find it until it crossed the finish line.
0: Here's the 2-0 pitch on the way to Hunter Goodman. Goodman takes the ball 0 and in. Yeah, mine was a 52-1. My horse made yours look like a winged Pegasus. It took off.
1: Did we ever get the final results?
0: I don't know. I'll let you work on that. 3 balls and no strikes on Hunter Goodman. Here's the pitch on the way from Sale. There's a ball outside. First walk allowed by Sale. It's a one-out walk. You know, Willie Castro will come up to the plate. There's one little sliver of sunshine coming through a portal in the stadium down the left field line. And as Chris stands out there on the mound with shade all around him, it's as if there's a spotlight right on his back. Sun hitting Chris right in the back as he's illuminated by the setting sun down the left field line. Willie Castro swings and tips one into the mid of Drake Baldwin.
1: Okay, Ben. You ready? So there are 18 horses after the Great White got
0: scratched.
1: Scratched.
0: Okay.
1: 18th place, Pavlovian.
0: That's my horse. Oh, one low and inside. So my horse came in dead last. See, that's what they tried to do to me. I hope they're satisfied. I'm just glad that you won.
1: JJ, congratulations. Yours finished 6th place. Incredibolt.
0: I had Pavlovian. I think he's on his way to the glue stick factory right now. 1-1 pitch. That'll be Pavlovian. I think he's on his way to the glue stick factory right now. 1-1 pitch. That'll be swung on and got a

0: one right here would come along at the right time. Lead it first by Goodman. Sale deals. Ball low and outside. Two balls, two strikes. Chris blowing on his hand. Tall, lean frame. Standing on the third base side of the rubber. Good lead at first by Goodman, being held by Olson. 2-2 pitch. Fouled off into the seats of the second deck to our right. A few other final scores. Nationals were defeated today. Lost to the Brewers 4-1. Mentioned that the Marlins already beat the Phillies 4-0. Braves leading 6-1 here in Denver. 2-2 pitch. Sent foul all the way up into the third deck along the first baseline. Mets are in Los Angeles facing the Angels. That game about to start. That's a glance around the division. Speaking of Los Angeles, the Dodgers are in St. Louis right now. They're losing 3-0 in the top of the eighth. Everybody in the West been scuffling a little bit here in the last 3-4 days. 2-2 fouled off again by Castro. The Braves can win this game tonight. They'll remain undefeated in their series played to begin the season. This is the 11th series of the season. Braves have gone 9-0 with one split in the first 10. 2-2 got him swinging. Boy, that slider was darting in towards his leg, and he still pulled the trigger and missed it. And there's strikeout number 4 for Sale.
1: Yeah, that was a tough at-bat, too. Chris Sale had a tough time finishing Castro off. This one is that slider that starts outer third and finishes right by that right back knee of Castro. Filthy pitch.
0: Two down for the DH, Brett Sullivan. Left-handed hitter, 0-for-1 with a ground out to short. And he'll hit one in the air deep down the left field line towards the corner. Yastrzemski over there. That's a foul ball. Right outside the line, deep down the line. That could have been trouble. Instead, an 0-1 count on Sullivan. Six runs on 8 hits for the Braves, no errors. One run, 2 hits, no errors for the Rockies. Sale at 56 pitches. Digging around out there on the rubber. Sullivan, 283 hitter. Left on left versus Sale. Check swing roller. Weakley out to third, coming in, gloving, and firing Riley. He's made that play a million times. There's a million and one. And it's out number 3. No runs, no hits, no errors. One man left. We go to the top of the 5th. Braves 6, Rockies 1.
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0: 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Michael Harris will lead off. Mentioning that score of 6-1, if you're just now tuning in, it's been Drake Baldwin leading the parade tonight for the Braves. He had a two-run homer in the first. He had an RBI single in the second. An RBI double in the fourth. He has four RBIs in a 3-for-3 night. He's a triple shy of the cycle. There's the pitch on the way to Michael Harris. There's a ball high. Look, if there is ever a place where a guy like Drake Baldwin could hit for the cycle, that triple, this is the right place. There's the 1-0 pitch on the way to Michael Harris. Harris takes a ball low and inside.
1: The only issue is how deep they're playing. If you look right now, Michael Harris, obviously left-hander. They are in right and left. It's literally 15 feet.
0: 2-0, a rocket to deep right field, rising back to the wall, and that one hops off the wall. I mean, he's squaring everything up. Michael will go into second base as the ball is dropped momentarily by Johnston. And if Michael is at full speed with a healthy quad, that's an easy double. Hit the ball so hard, my goodness. Pitch to Austin Riley. Ball outside. So Harris, with a 1-for-3 night thus far tonight, is 24 for his last 58. Six homers and 17 RBIs in that span. 1-0 swung on, missed by Riley.
1: It's just good to see his confidence so high, too. And I think sometimes it takes guys a long time to get comfortable consistently. 162 games is a long, long time. You're going to have ups and downs.
0: 1-1 outside, 2-1.
1: You don't want to ride the roller coaster that much. I think Michael, his confidence is always kind of high, but inside, you know when you're struggling. Right now, we're seeing on the outside showing how much confidence he has.
0: Nolander set right at the letters, strides and deals, 2-1, unloaded on. Deep to left field, a no-doubter into the bleachers. Austin Riley just killed that thing, and it was on the move quickly over the wall. A two-run homer by Austin, and it is 8-1 Braves in the fifth.
1: 438 feet for Austin Riley. A couple of hits yesterday carries that over to today. Fastball middle of the plate, and just absolutely touched to left center field. What a good swing.
0: That is his fourth home run of the season. RBIs 19 and 20. Yastrzemski takes the ball outside. Well, with what he did last night with the two hits and the sack fly, that was a good sign. It was kind of quietly a good sign for him with that walk in the fourth inning.
1: Mm-hmm.
0: And then that was pounded. 1-0 to Yastrzemski in the air to left field. Beck going to drift back. He's there. Left fielder has it for the out. Two down.
1: And we haven't seen Austin Riley square up high velocity in quite some time. We saw it yesterday, which was a great sign, where he stayed inside the fastball that went down and in. This is a swing that he needs to have consistently, but he's got to have this approach that he's confident in to put that good swing on. We saw it right there.
0: Two down for Mateo. Check swing. There's a called strike. Braves with two homers tonight. Both have been two-run shots. Riley and Baldwin. Oh, one swung on, missed. By the way, per that conversation we're having about Baldwin and triples, he does have two in his career, and they both came last year.
1: All right, let's make it three.
0: That'd be fun. Braves leading 8-1. Mateo takes a ball outside.
1: Tell you what, the Braves have done a really good job of finding the barrel off of Dolander, who's been so good so far.

0: There's the 1-2 pitch. There's a ball outside. Well, it goes back to something you and I were talking about last night, because Dolander has got a really good fastball. But the Braves are the best four-seam hitting club this year. They're hitting 303 on fastballs. So this is strength on strength, and the hitters are winning. 2-2 to Mateo. Chop foul off the plate.
1: Kind of goes back to the thoughts on Didier when he's starting. He throws so many fastballs, even though it's good and hard. You have to mix things up. We're seeing it from Dolander here tonight.
0: 2-2, ground ball over the mound. Second baseman Castro ranges to the other side of the infield, backhands and fires in time for the out.
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0: At least one run in seven of their last eight innings. And they've scored in every inning but the third tonight and lead 8-1 into the bottom of the fifth. Kyle Karros leads off. First pitch to him, swung on, fouled back. But in, I don't know how it missed him. Almost hit him in the foot, a 2-2 count. Homers tonight from Drake Baldwin and Austin Riley. Altogether, 10 hits for the Braves this evening. They've limited the Rockies to just two. 2-2 to Karros. Ball outside, 3-2. One walk for Sale tonight, four strikeouts. Here's the payoff pitch. Outside, ball four. Leadoff walk in the fifth. Folks, you ever wonder what a home run tastes like? Well, Drake and Austin can tell you that it's a little peppery, a little tangy, and a lot like the original Louisiana hot sauce. That's the official hot sauce of the Atlanta Braves. That's Louisiana Hot. Buy you some. All right, so a leadoff walk. Here comes Ezekiel Tovar. He'll be followed by Troy Johnston.
1: Clicked on the 3-0 pitch to Harper, and it locked back in. Now, can he do the same thing here today in this inning? Obviously, it's a different situation. They're up 8-1 right now. At that point against Harper, it was a bases-loaded jam he was in. It just absolutely overpowered him with a fastball. But something clicked in the mechanics, and the mechanics seem to be off right here as well.
0: Just got a visit from Drake Baldwin. See, now that's a really interesting way to put it. Thinking about it locking back in and losing it for a time. And we're not talking about a guy who's been in the big leagues for 2 years.
1: To say the least, you have to keep things tight. And sometimes you get out of whack.
0: 1-1, ground ball out to second. Ozzie has it to second. There's one. Jorge adds the hole. Well, they cut down the lead runner, the middle runner, I should say, in Tovar on a 4-6 put out over to third base for Karros. And a fielder's choice for Johnston.
1: Not a great feed from Ozzie. He has to go backhand feed. Throws it into the baseline to Mateo, but I'm not sure they would have had Johnston anyway on the double play. This is a pitch that Chris Sale got away with. The slider did not break and caught way on the inside corner with a kind of a half swing. Kind of a gift of now.
0: Runners at the corners. One out for the leadoff hitter, Jordan Beck, who's driven in the only Rocky run of the game. First pitch swinging, missed every stitch of that fastball. Braves leading 8-1. We're in the bottom of the eighth, but then again, this is Coors Field. And no lead is safe here. And the Braves trying to suppress this rally by the Rockies here in the fifth. Beck with an RBI double in the third inning. The one fouled back the fastball. That came in 98. I mean, he was digging deep there.
1: Yeah, and it looks like he might have figured something out. The fastball, the last three of them have been really good.

0: Good.
1: Looking, just locked him up with a slider. Knee-buckling slider, and Beck couldn't believe it. And he hangs his head and walks back to the dugout. Two down.
0: It's absolutely painted on the outside corner. And that pitch against the righty is basically impossible to stay with.
1: What are you supposed to do with that, Nick?
0: It starts behind a left-handed hitter and catches the outside corner.
1: That is filth. Two down for Brenton Doyle. Sills starts him off with a slider low and inside. 8-1 Braves, bottom of the fifth. Brenton Doyle, 27 years old, 6'3", 225. Right-handed hitting center fielder. 1-0 from Sale. A swing and a miss at a change. Good depth on that one.
0: I like the changeup this year, too. And remember last year it was a basically fastball slider because he didn't have confidence in that changeup. And he's had a lot of success this year, and I think a lot of it has to do with being able to throw that changeup at times.
1: Sales 1-1 pitch. Called strike, got another changeup over. Inning started with back-to-back walks, and now Sale one good pitch away from getting through this fifth inning unscathed. The 1-2 to the plate. High and outside with a heater. Down level 2-2 on Doyle. Doyle 0-2 with a fly out to center and a strikeout swinging. Sale at 77 pitches.
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With the Braves leading comfortably 8-1, we go to the top of the sixth inning, top of the order, starting with Eli White. Eli is 1-for-1 with a single. It was a safety squeeze single, or a run scored. He takes a called strike. And if you're just now tuning in and you're hearing me talking about Eli White leading off and playing in right field, you might be wondering, okay, what happened to Ronald Acuna? Here's the 0-1 pitch on the way to Eli White. Eli takes ball low and outside. Ronald got the start, of course, leading off, playing in right field, had a single in the first inning, scored a run. Then in the second inning, he had a ground ball to second, and coming out of the box, his hamstring grabbed him, and he left the game with hamstring tightness. 1-1 to Eli White, and a bouncer to short, charging in Tovar, gloves, sends it over, one down here in the sixth inning. This is the Georgia Lottery home run jackpot inning, and at the Braves homer here in the sixth inning, our contestant, Vincent Canapelli from Lawrenceville, Georgia, win $3,100. And if you'd like to enter for your chance to win at least $1,000 from the Georgia Lottery, visit 680thefan.com/GA Lottery. Georgia Lottery, today could be the day. 1 out for Drake Baldwin. First pitch to Drake, high and outside. Well, Drake hit a 2-run homer in the first inning, an RBI single in the second inning, an RBI double in the fourth inning. So 3-for-3.

0: with four RBIs and one run scored. 1-1 over for a called strike, so he's a triple shy of the cycle. Mentioned that he hit two triples last season. And this is a ballpark that yields lots of triples compared to the average yard. One pitch, swung on, missed. His two triples last season, one of them came on September 21st in a game at Detroit, and the other triple came 6 days later in a game at home against the Pirates. Two triples within six games. 1-2 pitch, low and into the backstop, 2-2.
1: Detroit's a good park to get a triple. And actually, Truist Park, you can get them too. If you hit it off that wall and it bounces in towards center field when everybody's going to right center field, and we've seen Maddison do that a couple of times.
0: 2-2 pitch, inside 3-2. They get a tricky bounce off the bricks. Mm-hmm. Who knows where the ball is going to go? Rookie of the year in the National League last year, batting 314 right now. 3-2 fouled off into the screen. You remember the last Brave to hit for the cycle?
1: Eddie Rosario?
0: Very good. 3-2. Outside ball four. This will be challenged by Hunter Goodman. Looked outside from here. Let's see what the ABS says. ABS says that that is a ball. No, it's a walk for Baldwin. He's on again. I mean, the good news is we're only in the sixth inning. He should have another crack at the triple, if that means anything to you.
1: Well, he's locked in.
0: Drake reaching for the fourth time tonight. Here comes Ozzie Albies. First pitch called strike for Dolander. He's up to 89 pitches in the game, 55 strikes. They have right-hander Tanner Gordon warming up in the bullpen. 0-1 to Ozzie, just the outside corner. For the Rockies, this whole thing was derailed right out of the chute tonight, and I think they'd say probably because of the opener. Because Dolander is a starter, but they've been using an opener for him. And by the time he put his cleats on the rubber, he was already trailing 2-0. 1-1, killed but fouled deep down the right field line. And as he hooks it deep into the seats down there. And a 1-2 count on Ozzie Albies. But by the time your best pitcher is on the mound, you're already behind in the game. And the Braves just kept pounding. Leading 8-1 in the top of the sixth inning. 1-2 to Ozzie, up the middle, may find a hole, base hit into center field. Baldwin around second, the throw out of center from Doyle goes to third. It's up the third baseline where Carlos plays it on a bounce. So first to third for Baldwin on the base hit by Ozzie Albies. Ozzie's second hit of the game.
1: Nice job by Drake Baldwin as well on the bases, knowing how deep they're playing in the outfield. Brent Doyle's got a good arm, but he's playing so deep that Drake was able to go first to third. And going back to the point about Dolander Ben coming in this game, and I'm not sure how much this had to do with the lack of success he's had tonight, but he comes in with a runner on third base after two runs were scored. It's high leverage straight from the chute.
0: Yes.
1: So it's high stress from pitch one of the game for him.
0: They're at the corners for Matt Olson. First pitch in, a called strike. And I understand the logic sometimes for the openers. I mean, it's one thing if you have a guy, an opener, who has terrific numbers. And it wasn't like Bernardino came in here lighting the world on fire. 0-1 to Olson. Low and outside, 1-1.
1: But also think about when we had Jesse Chavez. We had to start him as an opener because there just were no other options. It's not like that option here is not there.
0: Yes. Runners at the corners, one out for Olson. And Olson pops it up, back of third, towards foul territory. Carlos at the railing makes the catch. Two away here in the top of the sixth inning. Right now, let's pause 10 seconds for station identification on the Atlanta Braves Radio Network.
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0: 8-1 Braves, top of the sixth inning, alongside Nick Green, Ben Ingermere with you from Coors Field in Denver. Bat in the hands of Michael Harris. He laced one off the wall in right field back in the fifth inning and also scored a run. RBI opportunity for Michael. He has 22 RBIs this season. They're at the corners with two down. Dolander brings it. Sent foul into the screen along the third baseline. Not to speak for Dolander by any means, but I'm just trying to think along with maybe a starting pitcher's mentality. I would think you'd want the entire runway in front of you. Clear, it's your game, here's the ball, and you start the thing. And that's the way the game's been played for over a century. Ozzie, big lead. He takes off. Swung on a miss by Harris. Throw down to second base, and they got Ozzie. And that's how the top of the sixth inning ends. Ozzie Albies cut down. Let's see if the Braves want to look at it. Walt Weiss holds up his hand, and this will not be reviewed. That ends the inning. We go to the bottom of the sixth inning, 8-1 Braves.
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0: Braves 8, Rockies 1 into the bottom of the sixth inning. Big crowd on a Saturday night. Gorgeous evening in downtown Denver. Clear skies, setting sun down the left field line. Sun has just about completely disappeared. Here comes T.J. Rumfield. First pitch on the way from Chris Sale. That's in for a called strike. Just a little bit of afterglow left from the sunshine off in the western skies. And this is a really big Saturday night crowd. And a ton of Braves fans here to enjoy it. 0-1 to Rumfield. A little bit low. One ball, one strike. Eight runs on 11 hits for the Braves. One run, two hits, one error for the Rockies. One-one. Fouled back. One ball, two strikes. Final game of this series will be tomorrow. Kyle Freeland, the left-hander, goes for the Rockies. Braves have not announced a starter yet, but we're anticipating that coming after the game and it being Spencer Strider. And that would be very exciting, especially if the series is 2-0 and a chance to sweep tomorrow. Feeling good about that right now, leading 8-1. 1-2 pitch, check swing, he definitely went. That frisbee slider buckled his knees. That's a million-dollar pitch by Chris. One down here in the sixth inning. Seven strikeouts for Sale.
1: Such a tough pitch to lay off, especially for a left-handed hitter.
0: One out in the sixth inning for Hunter Goodman. Bearded left-hander Sale goes back to work. Goodman a lunge and a miss at a changeup. Goodman way out on the front foot as that thing just died of exhaustion on the way to the plate. Nothing and one on Hunter Goodman, 254 hitter. Owana swinging a miss, doubled up on the change.
1: He's been really good with that changeup the last inning or so. And when he was in trouble in the fifth, Drake tried to go to that pitch and try to get back on track. It didn't necessarily work, but I like the idea. And that changeup has been successful, has gotten a ton of chase down at the bottom of the zone. It's been located well all season long.
0: Three straight strikeouts for Sale going back to last inning. Oh, to the Goodman, and he's toast. Three straight changeups, and that solves Goodman. Four straight strikeouts for Sale. He has eight in the game and two down in the sixth inning. Napa is a proud partner of your Atlanta Braves with America's largest network of parts and care. Napa has all the bases covered when it comes to your ride. Willie Castro has caught the breeze twice tonight. Went down swinging in the second, went down swinging in the fourth. First pitch and a ground ball to second. Ozzie glides left, gloves and fires. There's a 1-2-3 sixth inning. Chris just mowed him down. And a 1-2-3 frame for the third time of the game. We're off to the top of the seventh. Braves 8, Rockies 1.
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0: Braves have an 8-1 lead into the top of the seventh here at Coors Field. The new right-hander on the mound for the Rockies is going to be Tanner Gordon, his fourth game of the year. He's 0-0 with a 7.36 ERA. He pitched last Tuesday against Cincinnati, allowed 3 earned runs and 3 innings of work. 9 earned in his last 7 innings of work over the last 2 appearances.
1: There to greet him, Michael Harris. Harris was up to the plate when Ozzy Albies was caught stealing to end the 6th inning. There's a first pitch strike. Alongside Nick Green, Ben Ingram here with you, and our producer-engineer Jonathan Chadwick. Been all Braves tonight. 8-1 Braves in the top of the 7th. 0-1 to Harris. Chased a high limb. Missed that fastball. 0-2. Harris requests time. Idols outside the batter's box wearing peach cleats tonight. Imagine that peach-colored sleeve on his right arm. Hoist the bat back of his left ear. 0-2 pitch. Just outside with a curveball. Gordon's 1-2. Harris pulls it foul on the right field line. Talking about that potential pitching matchup tomorrow. We know that Freeland will be going for the Rockies. We're talking about the potential for Strider to go tomorrow. There's the 1-2 pitch. Reach and a miss by Harris. Got him with a changeup, one down. How excited are you for that potential matchup and seeing Strider for the first time?
0: Yeah, I'm excited. I think that it's one of those situations where last year did not go well for Spencer Strider. Goes to spring training, starts to feel good. Now the oblique pops up. Can you regain some of the things you wanted to work on that rehab assignment? I think he did and looked pretty good.
1: Dubon takes a called strike.
0: I'm also excited, too, when you watched him pitch last year, it was velo dip after about the third inning. He kept going down every

0: getting past the third, right?
1: Here's the 0-1 pitch. Stroke to the air towards the gap in left center field, over to his left, Beck. And he'll make the catch out in deep left center, two down.
0: And I just was doing research on this earlier today. His last outing in Gwinnett, he held velo for five full innings.
1: That's a great sign.
0: And that is a great, great sign for him. So I'm excited to see what he can do here. I think he's going to be in a pretty good spot where they have a chance to sweep the series, too.
1: Any day you get a healthy starting pitcher back, and that's always big. There's a called strike on Austin Riley. Coming up, it'll be the seventh inning stretch brought to you by the Warrior Lance. The Warrior Lance is stepping up to the plate to help Warriors navigate to success after military service. Visit thewarriorlance.org to learn more. Here's the 0-1 pitch to Riley. Riley swings, gets a piece of it, fouled off a slider. Austin hit one out of the county back in the fifth inning. Two-run homer.
0: Did you see the smile on his face in the dugout? It was so good to see because we haven't seen that hardly at all over the past couple of weeks, even the entire season, really.
1: 0-2 is low, 1-2. Yeah, I bet he was grinning ear to ear after that home run.
0: But that joy of doing what you love and doing it well after not doing it so well, I can't tell you how good that feels.
1: 1-2, he swings and misses at a changeup for strike three. It's a 1-2-3 seventh put together by Gordon. We go to the bottom of the seventh, Braves 8, Rockies 1.
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0: Braves all over the Rockies tonight. It's 8-1 into the bottom of the seventh. Ben, Nick, and JC with you. Chris Sale back out there in the bottom of the seventh. It'll be Sullivan, Karros, and Tovar, 6, 7, and 8 in the order. Chris Sale at 86 pitches, number 87, pulled through the right side, base hit into right field. Brett Sullivan now 1-for-3 with a leadoff single. Something that you and I are discussing in between innings, Nick, is how good Sale has been here in this last 4 or 5 starts. Go back to that start that he had versus the Angels. Wasn't his best stuff since then. He's been great. But also a common part of that with all these starts, he's had some extra rest. And a lot of these starts, 1 day of extra rest, sometimes as many as 3 days of extra rest. Here's Kyle Karros. Sale's first pitch low and inside. And the numbers when Sale goes with at least 1 day of extra rest have been very good for him.
1: Yeah, it's been great. And that's kind of what the Braves did when they got him over. Obviously, you want to keep him healthy throughout the course of the year. He had health issues when he got over, just couldn't stay healthy consistently.
0: Karros sends it foul into the third deck down the first baseline.
1: But the Braves have done a great job of pushing guys, using the off days, finding ways to get him extra rest. Today, he's pitching out 5 days rest. It's the fifth time this year. Before tonight, 4 times on 5+ days of rest, a .72 ERA. And that's kind of been the theme the entire time he's been here with Atlanta.
0: 1-1 to Karros outside. And that would be the case in his next start because you got tomorrow in the final game here in Colorado, 3 in Seattle, then an off day in L.A. So those are 5 days before he would go in game one versus the Dodgers.
1: Yep. And I think they did that when they set the rotation up, too. They know what's happening, and they know how to keep him healthy and how important that is.
0: It's 2-1. Missed outside with a changeup. 3 balls and a strike. Braves have a little bit of action stirring in the bullpen. Chris would love to finish 7 full frames. He's at 91 pitches. Braves leading 8-1 in the bottom of the seventh. It's 3-1 to Karros. Out off into the screen.
1: You know, Ben, the other thing with that whole situation is Chris Sale's been pitching a long time. Can you get him to buy in on the reasoning behind that? Because a lot of starters want to pitch every 5 days, and that's just what they want to do and how they're accustomed to doing things. And for him, I feel like that's where he was at one point in his career. And now at his age and this stage of his career, it's a great thing to get that extra day of rest. And I think he's bought in.
0: 3-2. Struck him out. Put him on a tilt-a-whirl with that slider. Just spun him all the way around. And one down here in the seventh inning. Well, he knows what he stands to gain with that extra day of rest and therefore what the team stands to gain.
1: He's a team player, man. And coming over here, you heard all the stories about him being crazy and tearing things up and slamming bats and breaking telephones and all that stuff. He has been fantastic over here.
0: He has. One out for Ezekiel Tovar. Sent foul on the right field line. If you're listening to our pregame show earlier today, you heard our Walt Weiss report. And when I was visiting with Walt, I love Walt. I mean, he's just going to tell you how it is. And I said, look, there's so many things to like about Chris Sale. He's a gamer. He's done it for years. He's accomplished so many things in this game. It's great to have around younger players. Great to have in the clubhouse all together. A one pitch high and outside. And I said, of all the things you could say, what's your favorite thing about Chris Sale? And his immediate answer was, he's not a diva.
1: Mm-hmm.
0: And with everything that he's accomplished, he would have the right to kind of peacock around as much as he wants and get things to go his way. He's not that guy. There's the 1-1 pitch. Tovar sends it foul. And I just love that was the first thing that Walt pointed to. And that tells you, well, if that guy's going to act the way that he does, then that's how everybody should be acting.
1: Well, did you see the other day he had the quote talking about J.R. Ritchie, that he's been talking about J.R. Ritchie since last year while he was on rehab? And he said, if you don't believe me, you can ask my wife. That's how much he cares about his teammates.
0: 1-2, swung on, miss, strike 3. There's 10 strikeouts for Chris Sale. Fastball 96 on his 97th pitch of the game.
1: I love this. First time all year he's had 10 punch outs and just straight up gasses up Tovar.
0: You can see the finish line now. Dylan Lee is up and tossing in the Braves bullpen now. Chris just wants to get this man Johnston and put 7 full innings in the book. First pitch to Johnston. That missed. 1 ball, no strikes. This will be challenged by Drake Baldwin. Drake confident that was a strike. And the ABS says that is a strike. About the entire ball was in the zone. Nothing and one.
1: You know, a lot of the ABS challenges today have been at the bottom of the zone.
0: Johnston, number nine hitter in the order. 0-1 from Sale. Check swing, he went 0-2. He can smell blood in the water now. He'd love to finish this thing off with one more strikeout. Sale with 10 strikeouts. Way ahead of Johnston, 0-2. The 0-2. Struck foul into the seats down the left field line. The average baseball game has 9 innings. That means 9 chances to put the original Louisiana hot sauce on all your favorite ballpark eats. All tastier with the official hot sauce of the Atlanta Braves. It's Louisiana Hot Bayou Sun. Sale at 100 pitches. Looking for one more good bullet to slam the door on the Rockies in the seventh. 0-2 to Johnston. Fouled back. Just did touch that 97-mile-an-hour fastball. Chris takes his left hand, mops his forehead, then rubs up the baseball. Tall, lean, bearded left-hander taking his left leg and digging it into the third base side of the rubber. Ahead, 0-2. Here it comes. Down he goes. He just bit the dust on that slider. Strikeout number 11 for Chris Sale, who turned in 7 brilliant innings tonight here in Colorado. In the seventh for the Rockies, no runs, one hit, no errors, and a man left, and they love him down that third base line as the Braves fans stand and applaud as he disappears into the dugout. Into the eighth, Braves leading 8-1.
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0: Into the top of the eighth, Mike Yastrzemski leads off, takes a called strike. Braves leading the Rockies 8-1. High fives all the way around for Chris Sale. Got the fielder's choice for an out, then struck out the top two hitters in the order. And that was just another special night for Chris Sale. Here's the 1-0 pitch on the way to Jorge Mateo. Mateo launches one deep down the left field line, but that hook's foul. And off into the seats, 1-1. We mentioned this earlier for Chris. Coors Field, one of seven current Major League stadiums he's never earned a win in. I like his chances tonight. Here's the 1-1 pitch. Mateo goes in the dirt for that one, missed the slider. And it would be something if Chris could also get a win in his next start at Dodger Stadium, because in the regular season, he has no wins there. Of course, we have the World Series from 2018. Here's the 1-2 pitch. And Mateo takes a called third strike, painted a fastball. 1 down in the eighth. Correction, 2 down in the eighth. Talking about the really good defense behind Chris Sale tonight. One of the plays was made by Mauricio Dubon. Eli White swings and misses. If you're listening earlier in the game, Mauricio Dubon made simply an incredible catch where he fearlessly, at top speed, went face first into the center field wall. There's a ball low and outside. Made a catch, and then immediately after the ball hitting the leather, he went into the wall and held on. And some folks on X have been circulating a picture from that play that was just recently sent to me. 1-1, a bouncer out to third, taken by Karros, unloads across the diamond, and there is out number three. But Dubon hit the wall so hard, and his face went right up against the padded wall, that his eye black left a black strip on the wall up there in center. That's how hard he hit it. We go to the bottom of the eighth inning, 8-1 Braves.
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0: It'll be Dylan Lee on the mound for the Braves, his 16th appearance of the season.
1: 1-0 from Lee. That arcs its way into the seats down the right field line. If the Braves strike more and more higher leverage positions and becoming the dominant pitcher that he is.
0: And it's kind of like he grinded through to get to the spot he's in. And you look at the stuff and you felt like it wasn't necessarily overwhelming. And he had to get results to prove that he belonged in these situations.
1: 2-2 fouled off. He's come a long way since he...

0: got the side inning. Speaking of strikeouts, how many did Sale strike out that last trip through? And the Braves scored two runs in the first, one in the second, three in the fourth, two in the fifth. That'll be swung on and missed by Doyle. And a 1-2 count. Lefty Lee now steps off the rubber after timeout called by Doyle. One, two, fouled off. One of the seats down the right field line.
1: And everybody talks about Dylan Lee in that slider. That's the pitch he leads with, his best pitch clearly, but that changeup has been a massive difference maker for him.
0: That's a pitch that's gotten better and better. 1-2 to Dole in the dirt with a slider. The only man in the order without a strikeout tonight is the designated hitter, Brent Sullivan. He's gone 1-for-3. Here's the 2-2 pitch, and that just missed low. That looked like a good changeup, 3-2. The game tomorrow, final game of the series, a 3:10 Eastern first pitch. That starts up at 1:10 local Mountain Time here in Denver. Rumfield to the fly ball to deep center. Dubon tracking, backpedaling. He's under it and makes the catch right at the edge of the warning track. And down they go, 1-2-3 versus Lee in the eighth. We go to the ninth, Braves 8, Rockies 1.
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0: Eight innings behind us. We go to the top of the ninth inning. All Braves leading 8-1. It'll be Baldwin, Albies, and Olsen. So one more crack at this. For Drake Baldwin, he has singled, he has doubled, he has homered, and he's a triple from the cycle. He also walked in the sixth inning. He has four RBIs. And this is still the right-hander Gordon on the mound for the Rockies. Baldwin takes the ball outside. That homer that Drake hit in the first inning, his eighth of the year. The double was his fifth of the season. One over for a strike. He's got the average of 314. 1-1 misses low, two balls and a strike. Hunter Stratton tossing in the Braves bullpen, so we could see him for the ninth. Middle three due up with the Rockies in the bottom of the ninth inning. Braves will carry at least a 7-run lead into the bottom of the ninth. 2-1 pitch. Touch the outside corner with a fastball.
1: And I thought that might be a ball.
0: Tell you what, it's been a while since we arrived in the ninth inning and the Braves still had two ABS challenges left.

0: Here's the 2-2 pitch. Inside 3-2. Braves have out-hit them 11-3. Now at homer the Rockies 2-0. And leading 8-1. Here's Gordon's 3-2. Swung on, missed. And it's the first time they've gotten Drake tonight. One down here in the ninth inning. We were talking about Chris Sale in between innings, and you gave a really good breakdown that I'd love for you to share with our listeners about all the strikeouts. He had 11 strikeouts, but it's not like he was a one-trick or even two-trick pony.
1: No, and he had 20 swings and misses. I think that's a big deal for him. Obviously, he can be more efficient at times and pitch to contact, but he had 7 whiffs on the fastball, 7 on the slider, and 6 on the change.
0: That's mixing it up right there.
1: And I mentioned that. Yeah, I mentioned that changeup earlier today too. And I think that pitch is a difference maker in certain situations. We saw a 3-pitch strikeout.
0: 0-1 to Ozzie, reaching a miss, 0-2.
1: Of Hunter Goodman, and it was 3 straight changeups. Once you're able to get guys thinking that changeup is a legit pitch you have to honor, then it makes it even that much more difficult to face a guy like Chris Sale and be comfortable eliminating a pitch.
0: 0-2 pitch. Ozzie pulls it out to first. Backhanded by Rumfield. Underhand feed to the bag. Gordon's there. 2 down. Two down for Matt Olson. Really the only ounce of bad news that has come tonight was Ronald Acuna leaving the game in the second inning with hamstring tightness. That was on a ground ball to second. He was trying to get down the line. About a third of the way down the line, came up hobbling on the leg. Olson check swing. Look out. That hits the railing of the Braves dugout. Everybody's all right. 0-1. Dominic Smith on deck right now. He'd be pinch hitting for Michael Harris should that turn of the order come up. But you want to stick around after the game for the Hyundai postgame show. Barrett Salee will be your host. 0-1 to Olson. And a check swing tap foul on the first baseline. And then, of course, he'll take you through all the highlights of the game and hear from Walt after the game. And sure, he'll address tomorrow's starting pitching situation. We're expecting it to be Spencer Strider, but we'd imagine that'd be made official after the game. And also the latest update on Ronald Acuna, if there is one. So stick around after the game for the Hyundai postgame show, as Barrett will have you in good shape with all that information. 0-2 on the way to Matt Olson. Ball outside, 1-2. Matt's made contact 4 times, nothing to show for it, though. Fly out, ground out, another fly out, and then a pop out. 1-2, and fouled off down the left field line. A little bit late on the fastball. Tonight's announced crowd on a Saturday night, 38,569. 1-2 pitches low, 2 balls, 2 strikes. They announced 23,000 last night, so a really big crowd tonight. And the folks in purple and black haven't had a whole lot to be excited about. 2-2. Olson takes the ball low and outside.
1: Well, the question is, how many are in purple and black, and how many are in red and blue?
0: Well, if volume alone counts for anything, I'd say it's 70-30 Braves fans. That's what it sounds like. Here's the 3-2 pitch. And that is pulled with power a mile high to deep right field, way off into Earth's atmosphere, and a home run by Olson. What a magnificent blow that was to deep right. And he hits home run number 299 in his career. And it's 9-1 Braves on his 11th home run of the year. That thing had ice on it when it came down.
1: What a great at-bat, too. Earlier in the count, a couple of tough changeups, a couple of weak swings from Matt Olson. Gets to 3-2, tries to go back to the changeup again, misses up and in, and that ball does not come back. Number 11 on the season, back-to-back days with a homer for Matt Olson.
0: 414 feet, they say, off his bat at 110 miles an hour. That thing just disappeared into the night. Here's Dominic Smith, the pinch hit. Check swing. Did not go. 1-0. 3 homers tonight for the Braves. Baldwin, Riley, and Olson. And some usual suspects tonight. 1-0 pitch. Dominic Smith takes the ball low and inside. I mean, has he hit some pretty home runs or what?
1: You know, I love the finish. I think you expect the big-time long home run, that majestic home run from a guy like Matt Olson, but the way he finishes when he knows it's gone is so pretty.
0: Called strike on Smith. Bases empty, two down, 9-1 Braves in the ninth. 2-1 fouled off by Dominic Smith.
1: Ben, you want to know how impressive this offense has been? The Braves are looking at 18 wins in their last 23 games. They've scored five or more runs in 16 of the 23 games.
0: Man, what a great number.
1: You score five, you typically win.
0: 2-2 pitch in the air to center. Doyle going to go back. And he'll run it down out in deep center field. Made the catch and then circled off his route out there on the warning track. That is the top of the ninth. That makes your starting pitchers feel good, too, knowing they're going to get that many runs every night.
1: Feels great.
0: We go to the bottom of the ninth. Braves 9, Rockies 1.
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0: After Matt Olson's 11th home run in the top of the inning, we're into the bottom of the ninth. Hunter Stratton's on, the right-hander, 6'4", 225 pounds. Recalled yesterday, making his first appearance at the big league level this year. Last year, 15 games with Atlanta and Pittsburgh, a 5-2-1 ERA.
1: Hunter Goodman climbs in to greet him. Braves leading 9-1. Goodman takes the ball low and outside. Braves got 7 innings out of Chris Sale. He gave up 1 run on 3 hits. Walked 3, struck out 11. Season best for him. And Dylan Lee had a 1-2-3 eighth with a strikeout. 1-0 to Goodman. Popped up back our way and foul. Ball to strike on the Rocky catcher.

0: 1-1. Missed up and in. Two balls and a strike. Not much of a breeze here tonight. Been a very comfortable evening. Really pretty out there on the scoreboard. Here's the 2-1 pitch. Goodman lifts it foul. Make it 2-2 on him. Fan up in the upper tank in the front row had it come to him, and he dropped it. And it went down into the seats below.
1: Sad. Might be the only chance you ever get.
0: 2-2 on Hunter Goodman. Here it comes from Stratton. Hit deep, a foul, sliced down the right field line. Speaking of foul balls, I hope you're ready for Seattle, Nick Green.
1: What do we got?
0: We're a target in that booth. So just make sure your eyes are on the field. We've had some close calls in that booth. There's the 2-2 pitch. Goodman fouls one back our way, just to our right. I told you, you got to keep your eyes on the field. That was just to our right. That went into
1: CJ and Brandon.
0: Yep. CJ's booth.
1: Brandon's got it. You know he ran out of the way.
0: Yeah, he did. 2-2 pitch. There's a pop-up. Foul ground, third base side. Riley to the railing, and he is out of room. I'm glad they finally got one. Brandon told me earlier this year all the close calls he's had.
1: All right, shockingly, he did not get out of the way, but it wasn't exactly towards him.
0: Yeah, it was out of his reach.
1: And CJ was nice enough to give it to him.
0: 2-2. Swing and a miss of the slider for strike three. One down in the ninth inning. If that had come any closer, he'd have needed a helmet on over there to protect himself. Yeah, that's good training for Seattle. I'm telling you, we had a series up there a few years back where I feel like we got at least one, maybe two in the same series. That shot off the mound. Out. Past Mateo, who was ready for a ground ball. Then when it kicked off the mound, it went lining over his head. And he couldn't reach it. It's a base hit for Willie Castro. One down here in the ninth inning with a runner at first. Yeah, Jay Chad reminded me, we had two in one series, two foul balls in one series into our booth.
1: Wow.
0: And one of them left a hole in the wall right behind where we sit, and we all signed it. I think it's still there. Somebody sent me a picture from there last year when they were there. I think it was the Marlins guys. Sullivan takes a strike on the outside corner.
1: I feel like you can't patch that stuff. You have to leave it.
0: Yeah, it tells a story.
1: Yeah.
0: Especially the visiting booth. What does the home team care about the visiting booth? Nothing one on Brett Sullivan. Here it comes. There's a ball low. One ball, one strike. You know, the Braves will be rolling into that series in Seattle, fresh off at least two of three here in Denver. And with two more outs, the Braves will be going for a sweep tomorrow, leading 9-1 with one out in the ninth. 1-1 to Sullivan. Ground ball to second. Ozzie's got it. Shovels to second. Mateo cuts it loose. Double play. Braves win and another series victory for Atlanta. A double play ends the game, and this was a game where the Braves came out, rolled up their sleeves, put up their dukes, and started landing punches against the Rockies. I mean, this was a first-round knockout. Braves scoring early and often, and they drilled the Rockies tonight to the tune of 9-1. For the Rockies in the ninth, no runs, one hit, no errors, and none left. Final score, Braves 9, Rockies 1. Back with the totals after this.
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7: 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And the accounts and descriptions of this game may not be disseminated without the express written consent of the Atlanta Braves.

0: Braves dominate the Rockies tonight, 9-1 the final score. So the Braves are now 10-0-1 with one split in 11 series played this year. Just amazing. They've gotten this deep into the season without losing a single series. The Home Depot is proud to present today's player of the game. Nick, you got your work cut out for you in this one. You got Baldwin, you got Dubon's catch, you got Chris Sale. Mateo had a nice night. Who's your player of the game tonight?
1: All right, so it's going to be Golden Tempo. Chris Sale. See, the scouting report is he can adapt mid-race. Chris Sale did just that in that fifth inning. He punched out 7 of the last 90 phase. So give Chris Sale the Home Depot player of the game.
0: That's clever work by you.
1: I had the scouting report down.
0: I like that. Yeah, Chris Sale, your player of the game, built by the Home Depot. How doers get more done. Well done, Nick. Here are the totals for the Braves. 9 runs, 12 hits, no errors, 5 men left on base. Braves with 3 homers tonight. Baldwin, 2-run homer. Austin Riley, 2-run homer. Olson, solo homer. For the Rockies, 1 run, 4 hits, 1 error, 5 men left on base. They did not homer. Winning pitcher Chris Sale, now 6-1 with a 2.14 ERA. The first time he's ever won a game in this ballpark. Brennan Bernardino takes the loss. He's now 2-1 with a 2.03 ERA. No save of the game. Braves improved to 24-10 with this win. And the Rockies fall to 14-20 with the loss. Time of the game, 2 hours, 33 minutes in front of a Saturday night crowd of 38,569. 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Tell you about that when we come back and close on the Braves Radio Network.
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0: All right, good day as the Braves win it 9-1 here over the Rockies. Not only that, but Nick Green won the Kentucky Derby pool, so he got him some greenbacks to go home with. Final game of this series tomorrow, Braves and the Rockies here at Coors Field in Denver. Braves looking for a sweep. Day baseball, Braves Radio Network coverage will begin at 1:55 Eastern with a Ford leadoff show. And then Nick Green and I have the first pitch tomorrow at 3:10 Eastern, 2:10 Central, and 1:10 here locally in Denver. We're expecting Spencer Strider to make his season debut. That'll be announced coming up in a moment on the Hyundai postgame show. We know that Kyle Freeland, the left-hander, will go for the Rockies. He's 1-2 with a 3.48 ERA. Great job, as always, by the fellas back in studio in Atlanta. That's Joe Virgin and Lucas Kochevar. Also for Nick Green and our producer-engineer here with us in Denver, Jonathan Chadwick, I'm Ben Ingram saying so long and good evening from Coors Field in Denver, Colorado. All Braves tonight. Final score, Braves 9, Rockies 1. Stay tuned for the Hyundai postgame show. That starts right now with Barrett Salee.
1: Thank you very much, Ben. 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
1: 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Deep left field. Back it flies. That's going to kiss the sky and fly away.
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2: Welcome into the Truist Studios right here in the Battery Atlanta. Barrett Salee recapping Game 2 against the Colorado Rockies. Braves all over the Rockies. Two runs in the first, one run in the second. They top Colorado 9-1 on 12 hits. And, of course, a great performance from Chris Sale, picking up his sixth win of the season. Let's get to the highlights, and there were a lot of them for the Braves, and a lot of them early. Top of the first, after Ronald Acuna Jr. singles off of Brennan Bernardino to open the game, Drake Baldwin stands in looking to get things started with a bang.
1: 0-1 pitch, hit well to deep left field, got some carry to it, back to the wall, that is out of here! Home run by Drake Baldwin, a high and mighty blast to left, and it's 2-0 Braves in the top of the first.
2: 384 feet and 101 off the bat of Drake for his eighth home run of the season. Top of the second, 2-0 Braves. After Ronald Acuna Jr. was removed from the game with left hamstring tightness, Drake Baldwin stands in looking to add on with Jorge Mateo on third.
1: 2-2 pounded through the left side, base hit by Baldwin, 3-0 Braves. Drake has driven in all three Braves runs with his two-run homer in the first and his two-out single here in the second. Mateo scores, 3-0 Atlanta.
2: Bottom of the third, runner on first, one down. Ezekiel Tovar at the plate against Chris Sale, and Mauricio Dubon flashes some leather.
1: Sale's 1-2, and he drives one out towards center field, drifting back Dubon, sprinting back to the wall. He's got it, and then bangs into the wall. He holds on. Long throw back to first base is not in time, but that's an amazing catch by Dubon. Absolutely rattled his head on the wall and held on. What a catch by Mauricio. I mean, fearlessly into the wall. He's got to make sure he's got all his teeth after that.
2: He had all his teeth, but he didn't have all of his eye black. There was actually an impression of eye black on the fence in Colorado. Later in the inning, Kyle Karros on first with two down. Jordan Beck at the plate looking to get the Rockies on the board.
1: He'll line one down the left field line over a leaping Austin Riley. That's a fair ball all the way into the corner. Around second, heading for third, Karros. They will send him to the plate. Braves at the cutoff man. Mateo guns to the plate, tagged out, and not in time. Boy, I don't know about that. What a relay as Mateo fired it in from about 30 feet down the left field line and looked like it was right on the money. Walt Weiss holds his hand up, and this will not be reviewed. Boy, I thought they had it. It's a 3-1 game.
2: Eli White replaced Ronald Acuna Jr. when Acuna left the game. His first at-bat comes with runners on the corners and one down in the top of the fourth.
1: 1-0 bunted up the first baseline, charging in Rumfield. Comes to the plate, loses the ball, everybody's safe. Riley scores, 4-1 Braves. Perfectly executed by Eli White. Rumfield darted in down the first baseline, and when he went to draw back and throw, the ball just slipped right out of his fingers. Didn't have a play. Well done by Eli.
2: There is nothing like a perfectly executed bunt. Drake Baldwin, he's next at the dish, and he does more Drake Baldwin things.
1: Runners at first and second, one down for Drake Baldwin. And Drake wrecks it out to right field. Johnson going back over his head, misplayed it. Coming around third base and looking to score now is Mateo. He comes in and scores easily. And it's two bases for Drake Baldwin, who rakes in another RBI, and it's 5-1 Braves in the fourth.
2: Drake had four RBI in the first four innings of the game tonight. Let's keep him rolling. Ozzie Albies, he's next at the plate with one down and a chance to add on another one.
1: 0-1 to Ozzie. In the air to deep left. That's going back. Beck towards the corner at the wall. Makes the catch on the warning track. Tagging from third and in to score Eli White. And the Braves have another run. It's now 6-1 Braves in the fourth inning.
2: Top of the fifth, after Michael Harris, the second leadoff double, Austin Riley stands in against Chase Dolander looking for more.
1: Dolander set right at the letters, strides and deals, 2-1, unloaded on. Deep to left field, a no-doubter into the bleachers. Austin Riley just killed that thing, and it was on the move quickly over the wall. A two-run homer by Austin, and it is 8-1 Braves in the fifth.
2: 438 feet for Riley. It was 106 miles per hour off the bat. Chris Sale, he was on an extra day's rest, and he was stellar yet again. He went seven innings, only gave up two hits, one earned run, walked three, and had these season-high 11 strikeouts.
1: Sale cuts it loose, and he's got his man swinging and missing at a fastball. 1-2, a lunge and a miss at strike three. That slider just disappeared on Castro, and he's the second strikeout of the game. 0-2 to Doyle. Have a seat. Swung on a miss over the top of a slider. 2-2 got him swinging. Boy, that slider was darting in towards his leg, and he still pulled the trigger and missed it. And there's strikeout number four for Sale. Sale's 0-2. And he goes down looking, just locked him up with a slider. Knee-buckling slider, and Beck couldn't believe it. Cuts loose the 2-2. Zapped him. Fastball 98, swung on and missed. And Chris Sale solves the puzzle there in the fifth inning. 1-2 pitch check swing, he definitely went. That frisbee slider buckled his knees. That's a million-dollar pitch by Chris. 0-2 to Goodman, and he's toast. Three straight changeups, and that solves Goodman. Four straight strikeouts for Sale. 3-2, struck him out. Put him on a tilt-a-whirl with that slider. Just spun him all the way around. 1-2, swung on, missed, strike three. There's 10 strikeouts for Chris Sale. Ahead nothing and two. Here it comes. Down he goes. He just bit the dust on that slider. Strikeout number 11 for Chris Sale, who turned in seven brilliant innings tonight here in Colorado.
2: Top of the ninth, nobody on, two down. Matt Olson at the dish, facing Tanner Gordon with eyes on the International Space Station.
1: Here's the 3-2 pitch. And that is pulled with power a mile high to deep right field, way off into Earth's atmosphere, and a home run by Olson. What a magnificent blow that was to deep right. And he hits home run number 299 in his career. And it's 9-1 Braves on his 11th home run of the year.
2: It was a big one, too, 414 feet off the bat of Olson. Bottom of the ninth, 9-1 Braves. Hunter Stratton on to finish things off. One on, one down. Brett Sullivan at the plate with Willie Castro on first.
1: 1-1 to Sullivan. Ground ball to second. Ozzie's got it. Shovels to second. Mateo cuts it loose. Double play. Braves win on another series victory for Atlanta. A double play ends the game, and this was a game where the Braves came out, rolled up their sleeves, put up their dukes, and started landing punches against the Rockies. I mean, this was a first-round knockout. Braves scoring early and often, and they drilled the Rockies tonight to the tune of 9-1. For the Rockies in the ninth, no runs, one hit, no errors, and none left. Final score, Braves 9, Rockies 1.
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1: Welcome back. It is the Truist Studios here in the Battery. Atlanta Braves all over the Rockies early and often. 9-1 winners are they tonight in Denver. Braves 5-for-12 with runners in scoring position. They left five on base, and meanwhile, the pitching for Chris Sale was phenomenal. Rockies only 0-for-4 with runners in scoring position. Let's get an injury update, and a lot of eyes on Ronald Acuna Jr. as he was pulled from the game in the top of the second after coming up hobbled on a ground ball to first. Walt Weiss just said post-game that he will have an MRI on that left leg. They'll know more when that result comes in. In fact, here is Walt Weiss's entire press conference.
2: Walt, I mean, Chris Sale's a pretty tough assignment regardless when he gets staked to a lead like that. Does that kind of free him up just to go after guys?
3: Yeah, he's the same no matter where we are or what the score is. I always feel really good when he's on the mound. So another great performance by Chris. Offense did a nice job. Good to see Riley hit a homer. You know, Baldy had another great game. Just a well-played game, but it all starts on the mound with Chris Sale.
4: What's the latest on Ronnie?
3: Yeah, we're getting an MRI. It didn't look great, him coming off the field there, but I'm hoping maybe it's some cramping and that type of thing. But, we're getting an MRI, so that's never good when we get an MRI.
4: So you won't really know anything probably till tonight, tomorrow?
3: Yeah, either late tonight or, early in the morning, yeah.
5: A lot of Chris's strikeouts were swing and miss. What did you like most about his stuff?
3: Yeah, the same thing he's been doing his whole life, basically, is, you know, just the slider disappears. He was up around 100 pitches. He's still touching 98. I mean, he's a freak. I mean, he really is. He's just really, really special. And I talk about him, you know, he's a Hall of Famer. And those guys are just different. That's what he's been doing pretty much his whole major league career. I mean, he can go get upper 90s whenever he wants to. He's got the disappearing slider. His changeup was really good tonight. He threw more changeups than usual, and the changeup was a good pitch for him tonight.
6: You mentioned that, you know, he's the same wherever you are, whatever's going on. The last four games, he's been incredibly consistent, it seems like. Can you talk about that span and tonight?
3: Yeah, no, he's you know, there's not a lot of true aces in the game. You know, like a true eight, he's one of them. You know, and it's always a great day when he's on the mound for us. He so far this year, he's taken the mound in some rubber matches after, you know, the 1-1 in the series, and we feel like we're going to win this series now when he's on the mound. We just feel like he's going to win. We're going to win the game whenever he's on the mound. He's just really special.
4: Maybe the first bit of adversity for you guys. I mean, Ronnie starting to come around, and now
3: he's
4: dealt with it for the last few years, you know?
3: Yeah, we'll see the severity of it. We had him unlike the way it looked. And Ronnie's starting to swing the bat, yeah. So we'll see what happens. But, hopefully if he is out, it'll be short term.
4: And then just have to mix Eli and Doobie and some of these other guys in there.
3: You know, we've got the versatility. You know, we've been doing it all year where you see Dubon, I mean, in the play he made in center field is just amazing. I mean, he's really something else. I mean, he gives you gold glove defense all over the field. I mean, there's a really short list of guys. He might be the only one on that list. But you got Dubon, you know, Mateo, he's played outfield before. We're very versatile, but you never like to be challenged like this, but lose, you know, if it happens, you know, one of your best players and most talented player. So we'll be okay, but we'll have some moving parts.
2: I feel like Michael's quad's sort of holding pat where it is.
3: It hasn't gotten any worse. That's been good. He's you saw him. He's running under control on the bases and. He's handled it really well, and like I said, we're going to pick our spots, give him days off, and DH here and there. So far, so good.
1: 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You'll hear from starting pitcher Chris Sale coming up on the other side of the break. 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
1: Welcome back to the Truist Studios. Barrett Salih here recapping the 9-1 win over the Colorado Rockies. Braves now 10-0-1 in series this season. Chris Sale, absolutely on point yet again. 7 innings, 3 hits, 1 earned run, 3 walks, and a season-high 11 strikeouts. Here is Sale after the game.
2: I mean, Chris, I know you're a perfectionist, but obviously, you know, 7 innings of, you know, really quality work. I mean, does the altitude impact your pitch picks much?
3: I've not really noticed. I mean, I feel like, you know, as long as we're all dealing with the same circumstances, you still got to go out there and just compete. And I know, you know, people say a lot of stuff about the altitude and this, that, and the other, but at the end of the day, you still got to go out there and find a way. So that was just really my mentality, was just go compete.
4: That one inning, you walked a couple but got out of it with a strikeout. Like, growled or made some sort of face after that 98-mile-an-hour fastball. There's a lot of emotion energy there coming off of
3: it. Yeah, just honestly, mostly just frustration. Just kind of, I just feel like in a few starts this year, it just seems like it just kind of gets away from me for, you know, 10, 12 pitches. You know, I feel like there's been a few back-to-back walks or just kind of just rough, like weird innings like that. So it's frustrating to kind of feel like I'm in a groove and then just kind of get derailed a little bit. But again, you know, I just, you know, Baldy comes out, kind of just, hey man, let's get back on track. And, you know, just trying to get back into that groove.
5: So I think after those walks, you, I think, struck out 7 of the final 9 batters you faced. You feel like you were getting stronger as the last innings went?
3: I just feel like my focus was raised, especially after that, you know, that inning where it just kind of got away from me a little bit. I really just kind of focused on, you know, getting back into my mechanics and just really just pouring in strikes. You know, the offense, you know, kind of blew this game open. So, you know, and this isn't the place to get lackadaisical. You know, 1 or 2 runs in other places turn into 3 or 4 runs here. So, you know, they did a hell of a job. I mean, I didn't even throw a pitch tonight, and I was, you know, we had a 2-0 lead. So, again, you want to do right by them. These guys work hard to get runs on the board, and, you know, it's my job to kind of shut down innings and you know, keep the train moving.
2: You mentioned in your last start it was kind of an extension forcing a fastball that got you back in your mechanics. Was it something similar tonight, or anything Drake called specifically that felt like got you back in your rhythm?
3: I think it was just kind of just letting it go a little bit. You know, really just not trying to get too cute, and again, just kind of just getting back to competing, and that was something that you know, I just really tried to focus on throughout the rest of that game.
6: To go back to, you mentioned Drake coming out there to kind of chat with you. How far has he come in terms of working with you just since he came up last year?
3: Yeah, I mean, I think it's tough to find enough good things to say about him, honestly. You know, his poise, his demeanor, you know, his character, that's all before you talk about what he's doing on the baseball field. Again, this is the toughest league in, you know, around. So, you know, for him to be in the position he's in, you know, especially as a catcher. Catchers, you know, kind of navigating a lot of different people. You know, everyone in the bullpen, 5 starters. You know, and the way he's been swinging the bat, it's been fun to watch.
2: What was your reaction when you saw Mauricio Dubon make that play?
3: I don't think I can say it here, but I think he left eye black on the wall, which, again, I mean, you just got to appreciate that kind of stuff. And, you know, from my end, I'm a starting pitcher. I get, you know, a pitch once a week, basically, or once every 5 days or 6 days, whenever it is. So when you see guys going and, you know, putting it on the line like that, I mean, you have to respect that. And again, you know, it just fires me up to know, like, all right, if these guys are laying it out here every single day on my day, I better go out there and show up.
2: You got over 100 pitches each of the last 3 starts, and Hef mentioned you made some adjustments to your offseason trying to throw a little more. Do you feel like you've felt some positive reap rewards from them, I suppose?
3: Yes. I just think that not so much intensity, but I just, volume is something I just focused on. It's just making more throws, and making more throws on a daily basis even now. You know, luckily the way the kind of the schedule's been, you know, we've had an extra day, so it's you know, a little bit easier to get extended and, you know, go out there and throw over 100 pitches or 7 innings or whatever it is. And again, that's my job. You know, that's what I'm supposed to do. That's what I'm here to do, and that's what I get paid to do. So I take pride in being able to fill in as many innings as I can. And again, as hard as our bullpen works, I mean, man, they've done an unbelievable job. So anytime you can, you know, take an inning or two away from those guys, it helps a lot.
1: 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We'll take a break. When we come back, we will give you the pitching matchup for Game 3 up there in Colorado. This is the Hyundai Post Game Show on the Atlanta Braves Radio Network.
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1: Wrapping things up here from the Truist Studios in the Battery, Atlanta. Barrett Salee recapping game two, the 9-1 win over the Colorado Rockies. They'll go for the sweep tomorrow. Veteran Kyle Freeland going for the Rockies. He's 1-2, has a 3.48 ERA, 5 walks, 17 strikeouts. Opponents batting 231 against him. It'll be the season debut of Spencer Strider coming off that oblique injury. The minors so far this year, 0-1, a 1.42 ERA, 5 walks, 18 strikeouts. Opponents are batting 140 against him. And if you're worried about velo, he was around 97 in most outings. He did touch 98 a couple times as well. Ford Leadoff Show coming your way, 1:55 Eastern, first pitch between the Braves and the Rockies from Coors Field, 3:10 Eastern time. For all of us here at the Braves Radio Network, and that includes Andrew Mason out in Colorado, Lucas Kochevar and Joe Virgin behind the glass, I'm Barrett Salee. Again, your final from Coors, Braves 9, Rockies 1.
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1: Your weather forecast for tonight calls for clear skies, with those dropping to the upper 40s and winds out of the north at 5 to 10 miles per hour. For tomorrow, Sunday, expect sunny skies with highs warming to the mid-70s and winds out of the north once again at 5 to 10 miles per hour. Then you'll see clear skies return Sunday night with those dropping to the upper 40s with a light and variable wind. For Monday, expect sunny skies with daytime highs in the upper 70s and overnight lows falling to near 50 degrees with mostly clear skies Monday night. Here in the good country, it's 54 degrees.
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2: 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And check it out. I'm going to be catching up with Bailey Zimmerman this weekend. And let me tell you, he's got one of the biggest songs in the game right now. But when it comes to all the attention, he's still trying to wrap his head around it.
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0: 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Wow. Thank you, Northwest Florida and South Alabama.

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2: I'm Michael Toscano. A day after rejecting an Iranian peace proposal, President Trump said he's got a new one to review, expressing skepticism it will be acceptable to him.
3: Doing very well with regard to Iran. Again, they want to make a deal. They're decimated. They're having a hard time figuring out who their leader is. They don't know who their leader is because their leader is gone.
2: Trump said the 5,000 troop drawdown of U.S. forces in Germany the Pentagon announced Friday is not enough, and he's planning a much bigger reduction. It's almost 24 hours now since Spirit Airlines gave up the ghost and ceased operations. Passengers are having to adjust, reports CBS News Detroit's Veronica Ortega. She's at DTW, the Motor City Airport.
4: The check-in counter for Spirit Airlines is empty. The lights are turned down, and a message informs passengers that operations have shut down.
5: It was really very funny because I had just checked in. I got my boarding pass. Everything looked normal.
4: Timothy Taylor and his friends Chanel Balut and son Phoenix were headed to Florida for vacation when they got the news.
6: I actually woke up at like 2:38 this morning, and I'm like, I'm going to check. Oh, it's canceled.
2: Other carriers, including American, Delta, United, and JetBlue, moved quickly to scoop up Spirit's customers, offering so-called rescue fares to those like Chanel there who woke up to canceled flights. A maker of the widely used abortion pill mifepristone is asking the Supreme Court to block a lower court ruling that provided the biggest jolt to abortion policy since the end of Roe v. Wade. CBS News legal analyst Thane Rosenbaum.
7: The manufacturer of the abortion drug is asking the Supreme Court to block the Fifth Circuit's ruling that would prevent the drug from being dispensed nationwide unless it is prescribed in person rather than through telemedicine or mail. But since 2023, the FDA has already decided that the drug does not have to be dispensed in person. How then can Louisiana unilaterally change the law for the entire country?
2: The central U.S. can't seem to get a break from rough weather. CBS News meteorologist Tammy Souza is tracking storm systems.
8: Storms have been the story nationwide over the last several weeks, and it is not stopping. We have been watching from Texas across the Gulf Coast and into Florida some very heavy rain and some powerful storms. Now, this is beneficial rain, but it is not going to break that drought. What we're going to be watching once this moves out is another system starting to move into the Midwest and the Plains.
2: The severe storm threat there is low, as it could spread from Kansas to Ohio. The Devil Wears Prada 2 is tops in movie theaters so far this weekend. This is CBS News.
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2: There's something new in the upper Midwest.
13: The Wisconsin Dells is known for its resorts and a lot of kitsch. And now there's one more piece at the gates of the Dellshire Resort, which opens on May 10th. You'll like it if you're into Game of Thrones or Dungeons and Dragons. There's now a 70-foot-long steel fire-breathing dragon that is the largest steel-fabricated dragon in the world. Sculptor Kevin Stone says he put a lot into this one.
14: It feels a little bit of respite, but, you know, it's also put other projects behind. So now I got to go back and crank on those.
13: Word is Goldspar will sit on a hilltop breathing fire about every 20 minutes. Jennifer Kuiper, CBS News.
2: Ford is recalling over almost 180,000 Bronco SUVs and Ranger pickups due to a front seat issue that can increase the risk of injury in a crash. It's Bronco model years 2024 through 26 and Ranger pickup trucks with model years 2024 through 26. 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Michael Toscano, CBS News.
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18: Your weather forecast for the remainder of the night calls for clear skies with lows dropping to the mid-40s with winds out of the north at 5 to 10 miles per hour. For later today, Sunday, expect sunny skies with highs warming to the upper 70s and winds out of the north at 5 to 10 miles per hour. Then you'll see clear skies return Sunday night with lows dropping to the upper 40s with a light and variable wind. Here in the good country, it's 53 degrees.
19: What's up, y'all? It's Fitz, the guy who plays the hits from the Country Top 40. And get ready for this weekend, the first weekend of May. It's gonna be May. And if you missed last weekend, you missed a big moment. Dylan Scott was sitting on top of the whole thing with what he'll never have. Now the question is, does he have enough in the tank to go back to back? Or is somebody coming in hot to take that crown? Well, we're gonna find out together. I'll see you this weekend for all the hits on the Country Top 40 with Fitz right here.
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1: Your weather forecast for the remainder of the night calls for clear skies with lows dropping to the mid-40s with winds out of the north at 5 to 10 miles per hour. For later today, Sunday, expect sunny skies with highs warming to the upper 70s and winds out of the north at 5 to 10 miles per hour. Then you'll see clear skies return Sunday night with lows dropping to the upper 40s with a light and variable wind. Here in the Good Country, it's 53 degrees.
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2: I'm Michael Toscano. Industry analysts are saying they expect Spirit Airlines shutdown will ripple through commercial aviation, maybe even causing higher fares. CBS News Philadelphia's Eva Anderson finds evidence of that already in Atlantic
3: City. While one airline moves out, another moves in.
4: The sudden news was upsetting for some travelers and taxi driver Hassan Bouzine.
5: No business.
4: Bouzine sat in his cab outside the airport from morning through early afternoon with no customers. He said the vast majority of his riders typically flew in on Spirit. The budget airline was one of few carriers here, and he worries the effects will be widespread.
2: Eva tells us Breeze Airlines is preparing to move in. The U.S. is warning shipping companies they could face sanctions if they pay Iran to pass safely through the closed-off Strait of Hormuz. This, as President Trump boasts, the U.S. is now acting like pirates.
6: The moment America became, in its own president's words, a pirate nation. U.S. Marines seizing an Iranian vessel, one of at least three ships boarded since the U.S. imposed a naval blockade on April 13th. Turning back at least 48 Iranian-linked ships and freezing billions in Iranian oil and cargo.
2: Correspondent Remy Innocenzo in London. Saturday's average U.S. price for a gallon of regular gas was pegged by AAA at $4.43. CBS's Olivia Gazis reports that's putting pressure on President
7: Trump. With the midterms approaching, President Trump is promising prices will fall once the war ends. But Friday, he dismissed Iran's latest diplomatic offer and downplayed the rising prices.
8: I thought oil would be much, much higher than it turned out to be. It's going to come crashing down as soon as this war is over, and they're getting decimated.
2: History at Saturday's running of the Kentucky Derby on NBC. Golden Tempo beat 23-1 odds and made Cherie DeVoe the first woman to train the winner of the Run for the Roses. Golden Tempo came from well back in the pack after they came around the final turn. Well, here's a life lesson. Maybe don't put your bags in the trunk of a Waymo taxi.
9: Dai Jin says when his Waymo dropped him off at a terminal at San Jose's airport, he got out and pressed the button to open the car's trunk to collect his luggage. But the trunk didn't open and the car took off. He called Waymo, but was told the car couldn't turn around in time for his flight. Waymo offered to ship his luggage to his destination, but said he would have to pay the shipping fees. He made the trip without any of his clothes or work materials.
2: That's our Michael Wallace with that cautionary tale. This is CBS News.
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17: That's where Almanac Beer CEO Damian Fagan has a machine set up to use the carbon dioxide pulled out of the surrounding air and purify it.
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17: Matt Atwood's climate tech startup designed it could cut reliance on CO2 suppliers. 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
2: The San Diego Padres have a deal to sell control of the team to a group led by Kwanzaa Jones and Jose E. Feliciano. 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Michael Toscano, CBS News.
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11: Your weather forecast for the remainder of the night calls for clear skies with lows dropping to the mid-40s with winds out of the north at 5 to 10 miles per hour. For later today, Sunday, expect sunny skies with highs warming to the upper 70s and winds out of the north at 5 to 10 miles per hour. Then you'll see clear skies return Sunday night with lows dropping to the upper 40s with a light and variable wind. Here in the good country, it's
20: 51 degrees.

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2: Your weather forecast for the remainder of the night calls for clear skies with lows dropping to the mid-40s with winds out of the north at 5 to 10 miles per hour. For later today, Sunday, expect sunny skies with highs warming to the upper 70s and winds out of the north at 5 to 10 miles per hour. Then you'll see clear skies return

0: Sunday night, with those dropping to the upper 40s with a light and variable wind. Here in the good country, it's 51 degrees.
1: Hey, Melody, the weather's getting warmer and warmer. You know what that means?
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1: There are five very special gentlemen who sit behind us every night loyally. So we're very proud of. And for the next couple of minutes, we would like to bring them center stage. We're going to walk off and turn things over to them for a few minutes and let you enjoy the sounds of the Cowboy Symphony Orchestra.

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2: I'm Michael Toscano. Just a day after President Trump rejected an Iranian peace proposal, they came back with another plan, 14 points. Trump says he'll review it, but expressed doubts he'd like it. With a stalemate on talks and the flow of oil through the Strait of Hormuz choked off, fuel prices continue to soar and are even blamed for helping to permanently ground Spirit Airlines. CBS's Alan.
3: The airline ran out of cash after two bankruptcy filings in the last 2 years. Spirit's CEO said there was no alternative, blaming the sudden and sustained rise in fuel prices. Jet fuel prices are up more than 70% since the war with Iran began.
2: A maker of the widely used abortion pill mifepristone is asking the Supreme Court to block a lower court ruling that provided the biggest jolt to abortion policy since the end of Roe v. Wade. CBS News legal analyst Thane Rosenberg.
4: The manufacturer of the abortion drug is asking the Supreme Court to block the Fifth Circuit's ruling that would prevent the drug from being dispensed nationwide unless it is prescribed in person rather than through telemedicine or mail. But since 2023, the FDA has already decided that the drug does not have to be dispensed in person. How then can Louisiana unilaterally change the law for the entire country?
2: President Trump said the 5,000 troop drawdown of U.S. forces in Germany the Pentagon announced Friday is not enough, and he's planning a much bigger reduction. That's making leaders of his own party on Capitol Hill unhappy. CBS's Linda Kenyon reports.
5: The chairman of the House and Senate Armed Services Committee say they are very concerned about the decision. In a joint statement, Senator Roger Wicker of Mississippi and Representative Mike Rogers of Alabama said prematurely reducing the U.S. military presence in Europe sends the wrong signal to Russia. They also said President Trump should have considered moving the troops east rather than entirely removing them from Europe. The president's action follows criticism from Germany's chancellor, who told students the U.S. has no strategic plan when it comes to the war against Iran.
2: Britain's prime minister wants a crackdown on chanting certain phrases at pro-Palestinian protests. BBC's Gurvinda Gill reports.
6: The British prime minister, Keir Starmer, has said he wants tougher policing of the language used on protests and suggested he would have some marches banned. His comments follow the stabbing of two Jewish men in North London this week, which prompted calls for some pro-Palestinian marches to be banned.
2: Ford is recalling 179,000 Broncos and Rangers due to a front seat issue that can increase the risk of injury in a crash. Model years 2024 through 2026, you'll get a letter. This is CBS News.
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17: At the Flatpak World Championship in London, contestants have 10 minutes to accurately build an IKEA bedside table. Last year's champion, Haley McCauley, won again, building the table in just 8 minutes and 20 seconds.
18: I'm actually over the moon. I've beat the record from last year.
17: She shaved 1 minute and 11 seconds off her time. Second place finisher Matt Harvey says if you get stumped while building something, take a 10-minute break.
19: Come back to it with fresh eyes, and you'll slap yourself in the forehead and go, of course.
17: He says whatever you do, stick to the instructions.
20: Wonderful. That passes.
17: Michael Wallace, CBS News.
2: The Federal Emergency Management Agency has begun offering new appointments to disaster workers whose contracts were not renewed back in January. The move reverses a controversial decision that led to a lawsuit by labor unions, scientific groups, and local governments. Disaster workers make up roughly half the agency's workforce. Michael Toscano, CBS News.
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20: Your weather forecast for the remainder of the night calls for clear skies, with lows dropping to the mid-40s, with winds out of the north at 5 to 10 miles per hour. For later today, Sunday, expect sunny skies, with highs warming to the upper 70s, and winds out of the north at 5 to 10 miles per hour. Then you'll see clear skies return Sunday night, with lows dropping to the upper 40s, with a light and variable wind. Here in the good country, it's 49 degrees.

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0: Winds out of the north at 5 to 10 miles per hour. Then you'll see clear skies return Sunday night with those dropping to the upper 40s with a light and variable wind. Here in the good country, it's 49 degrees.
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1: This is CBS News on the Hour, your home for original reporting.
2: I'm Michael Toscano. Industry analysts are saying they expect the Spirit Airlines shutdown will ripple through commercial aviation, likely causing higher fares. CBS News Philadelphia's Eva Anderson checks the ripples in Atlantic City.
3: The sudden news was upsetting for some travelers and taxi driver Hassan Bouzin.
4: No business.
3: Bouzin sat in his cab outside the airport from morning through early afternoon with no customers. He said the vast majority of his riders typically flew in on Spirit. The budget airline was one of few carriers here, and he worries the effects will be widespread.
2: Eva tells us a new carrier, Breeze Airlines, is preparing to move into the Atlantic City airport. Israel's military is issuing evacuation warnings in southern Lebanon despite the truce with Lebanon intended to halt the fighting with Iran-backed Hezbollah there. A world that's getting impatient for oil to flow again through the blocked-off Strait of Hormuz may just have to wait and absorb skyrocketing fuel prices and shortages. More on that from correspondent Ramey Innocenti.
5: At least 10 merchant mariners have been killed, says the United Nations, and about 20,000 more are trapped by geography and in fear, like Captain Raman Kapoor from India.
6: My crew is, under constant stress ever since the war started, since we are stranded inside this conflict zone. And there is nothing much we can do.
2: There's been no progress on a permanent ceasefire between the U.S. and Iran. Meanwhile, the effect of higher gas prices is spreading out beyond the
7: price. Rising gas prices because of President Donald Trump's Iran war are affecting most everyone and everything. That includes many nonprofit agencies. Some are having to cut back on transportation services for the needy and elderly.
8: These surging gas prices for us are often the difference between someone being able to be picked up, go to the doctor's appointment, versus having to stay home because we're having to cut routes and things of that nature.
7: Tim Finley Jr. is a CEO of a nonprofit called ElderServe in Louisville, Kentucky.
2: Correspondent Jim Krasula reporting. The Supreme Court's gutting of one of the last remaining provisions of the Voting Rights Act is sending states looking to add Republican seats scrambling to redraw congressional maps. More from correspondent Nicole Killian.
9: Before the Supreme Court ruling, at least seven states had already passed new congressional maps as part of mid-decade redistricting. Now, several southern states are using the high court's decision to justify changes before the midterms, including Florida, Alabama, and Tennessee.
2: 23-1 long shot Golden Tempo won the Kentucky Derby, and Cherie DeVoe has become the first woman to train the winner of the Run for the Roses, first jewel of the Triple Crown. This is CBS News.
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2: It's called the Oscars of the East Coast, and it's tonight in New York.
15: The first Monday in May means the Met Gala will take over New York City's Upper East Side, with a who's who of celebrities parading up the stairs of the Metropolitan Museum of Art. Beyoncé, Serena Williams, and Nicole Kidman are co-chairs.
16: Your behavior is unacceptable.
15: All under the watchful eye of Vogue's global editorial director, Anna Wintour.
17: I hope that's not what you're wearing to the dinner.
4: That's all.
15: Played by Meryl Streep in the Devil Wears Prada sequel that debuted Friday, expect the stars to rock this year's dress code, Fashion is Art. The party raises money for the museum's Costume Institute. Deborah Rodriguez, CBS News, New York.
2: By the way, The Devil Wears Prada 2 is tops in movie theaters so far this weekend. It took in over $32 million on Friday's opening day. Michael Toscano, CBS News.
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19: Your weather forecast for the remainder of the night calls for clear skies, with lows dropping to the mid-40s, with winds out of the north at 5 to 10 miles per hour. For later today, Sunday, expect sunny skies, with highs warming to the upper 70s, and winds out of the north at 5 to 10 miles per hour. Then you'll see clear skies return Sunday night, with lows dropping to the upper 40s, with a light and variable wind. Here in the good country, it's 48 degrees.

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0: skies with highs warming to the upper 70s and winds out of the north at 5 to 10 miles per hour. Then you'll see clear skies return Sunday night with those dropping to the upper 40s with a light and variable wind. Here in the good country, it's 48 degrees.
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1: This is CBS News on the Hour, your home for original reporting.
2: I'm Vicki Barker. President Trump says he's reviewing Tehran's latest proposal for ending the Iran war and says the issue will be resolved one way or another.
3: If we left right now, it would take them 20 years to rebuild. But we're not leaving right now. We're going to do it so nobody has to go back in 2 years or 5 years.
2: Some high-ranking Republicans are worried about Trump's plan to pull 5,000 U.S. troops out of Germany. CBS's Linda Kenyon has that.
4: The chairman of the House and Senate Armed Services Committee say they are very concerned about the decision. In a joint statement, Senator Roger Wicker of Mississippi and Representative Mike Rogers of Alabama said prematurely reducing the U.S. military presence in Europe sends the wrong signal to Russia. They also said President Trump should have considered moving the troops east rather than entirely removing them from Europe. The president's action follows criticism from Germany's chancellor, who told students the U.S. has no strategic plan when it comes to the war against Iran.
2: And Britain's Financial Times is reporting the Pentagon has informed the U.K., Poland, Lithuania, and Estonia, among other NATO allies, that serious delays are expected for several missile systems. It says U.S. officials are concerned about inventory levels because so many missiles have been committed to the war on Iran. Thousands of air travelers found themselves scrambling for new flights yesterday after Spirit Airlines announced it's shut down. CBS's Veronica Ortega was at Detroit Airport soon after word got out.
5: While rumblings of a government bailout kept hope alive for many customers, others made a backup plan.
6: All we got was an email saying that we would get a full refund, and we're lucky we booked on a credit card, so worst case, we called the bank. And we were able to find alternative arrangements on American Airlines.
2: Drought. 45 U.S. states have experienced moderate drought or worse this past week. CBS meteorologist Tammy Souza gives us the outlook.
7: Storms have been the story nationwide over the last several weeks, and it is not stopping. We have been watching from Texas across the Gulf Coast and into Florida some very heavy rain and some powerful storms. Now, this is beneficial rain, but it is not going to break that drought. What we're going to be watching once this moves out is another system starting to move into the Midwest and the Plains.
2: At the Kentucky Derby yesterday.
8: Here's Golden Tempo! Golden Tempo! And Serena!
2: NBC coverage of yesterday's big horse race. Golden Tempo came in at odds of 23-1 to make Cherie DeVoe the first woman to train the winner of the opening leg of the Triple Crown. Jockey Jose Ortiz won for the first time on his 11th try. This is CBS News.
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2: Are you ready for RoboCop?
16: Tucson police are considering a system where drones may arrive at a scene first and give officers a better idea of what to expect when they arrive.
17: We could be able to get a drone over the incident in around 2 minutes, depending on distance, of course, and where it might take a patrol officer on the ground maybe 3 to 5 minutes to respond.
16: Tucson Police Sergeant Bo Wilson says any information would be relayed
17: to the officers via our operations center.
16: The police are ruling out privacy concerns, saying the drones aren't for sustained surveillance. Stephen Kaufman, CBS News, Prescott, Arizona.
2: And finally, filed your taxes yet? Well, Prince William's tax bill likely came to more than most of us will ever make in a lifetime. About £7 million or $9.5 million. Most of that from the $27 million a year income he gets from the Duchy of Cornwall, the vast private estate bestowed on every heir to the British throne since the 14th century. I'm Vicki Barker, CBS News.
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20: Your weather forecast for today calls for sunny skies with highs warming to the upper 70s and winds out of the north at 5 to 10 miles per hour. Clear skies returns tonight with lows dropping to the upper 40s and a light wind out of the north becoming light and variable after midnight. And then tomorrow, Monday, expect sunny skies with highs warming to the lower 80s and a light wind out of the east shifting to the south in the afternoon. Here in the good country, it's 47 degrees.
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2: Your weather forecast for today calls for sunny skies with highs warming to the upper 70s and winds out of the north at 5 to 10 miles per hour. Clear skies returns tonight with lows dropping to the upper 40s with a light wind out of the north becoming light and variable after midnight. And then tomorrow, Monday, expect sunny skies with highs warming to the lower 80s and a light wind out of the east shifting to the south in the afternoon. Here in the good country, it's 47 degrees.
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1: This is CBS News on the Hour, your home for original reporting.
2: I'm Vicki Barker. With gas prices moving ever higher at the pump,
3: it's really been hard because gas over $5 is hard, you know what I mean? This to fill up is like 80 bucks.
2: And that brings knock-on effects through America's consumer economy, with Americans holding on tight to their wallets.
4: People are not going to spend as freely. It's like those high gas prices become a billboard and a signifier for all prices being higher.
2: CBS News business analyst Jill Schlesinger. Higher jet fuel costs proved the last straw for low-cost Spirit Airlines, which shut down yesterday. Our travel editor, Peter Greenberg, delivers the bad news for Americans' summer travel plans.
5: For people who are leisure travelers, they're going to have to spend a lot more money to go to where they want to go.
2: Speaking at an event Friday, President Trump has said he'll look at Iran's latest proposals for extending the ceasefire and described the U.S. naval blockade of Iranian ports and the seizure of some oil-bearing vessels this way.
6: We're like pirates. We're sort of like pirates.
2: CBS's Raimi Innocencio drills down into that remark.
7: At least three ships boarded since the U.S. imposed a naval blockade on April 13th, turning back at least 48 Iranian-linked ships and freezing billions in Iranian oil and cargo.
2: The Financial Times is reporting the Pentagon has warned the U.K., Poland, Lithuania, and Estonia, among other NATO allies, to expect serious delays for several missile systems. The British Daily says U.S. officials are concerned about inventory levels because so many missiles have been committed to the war on Iran. Back at home, two drug makers are appealing to the Supreme Court to immediately restore full access to the abortion pill. This after a lower court on Friday temporarily restricted abortion providers nationwide from prescribing the pills by telemedicine or sending them by mail, even to states where abortion is legal. CBS News legal analyst Thane Rosenbaum calls this the latest knock-on effect from the Dobbs decision, which overturned Roe v. Wade.
8: After the Dobbs decision, many states passed legislation making it more difficult to have access to abortions. Other than traveling to blue pro-choice states, pregnant women depended on the abortion pill being mailed to them after scheduling a telemedicine visit. Unless the Supreme Court blocks the ruling from the Fifth Circuit, many will be denied abortions. The abortion drug accounts for half of all abortions in the United States.
2: And her foundation is reporting that Iran's imprisoned Nobel Prize laureate, Narges Mohammadi, has been urgently transferred to a hospital after a severe health decline. She apparently experienced two episodes of unconsciousness and a cardiac crisis. The civil rights lawyer was imprisoned in December. This is CBS News.
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2: Guess what's coming back to New York City's Metropolitan Museum?
15: The first Monday in May means the Met Gala will take over New York City's Upper East Side, with a who's who of celebrities parading up the stairs of the Metropolitan Museum of Art. Beyonce, Serena Williams, and Nicole Kidman are co-chairs.
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15: All under the watchful eye of Vogue's global editorial director, Anna Wintour.
17: I hope that's not what you're wearing to the dinner. That's all.
15: Played by Meryl Streep in the Devil Wears Prada sequel that debuted Friday, expect the stars to rock this year's dress code. Fashion is art. The party raises money for the museum's Costume Institute. Deborah Rodriguez, CBS News, New York.
2: And finally, Shakira has performed a free concert on Copacabana Beach in Rio de Janeiro. The Brazilian city's mayor said 2 million people attended the event last night. I'm Vicki Barker, CBS News.
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19: Your weather forecast for today calls for sunny skies with highs warming to the upper 70s and winds out of the north at 5 to 10 miles per hour. Clear skies returns tonight with lows dropping to the upper 40s with a light wind out of the north becoming light and variable after midnight. And then tomorrow, Monday, expect sunny skies with highs warming to the lower 80s and a light wind out of the east shifting to the south in the afternoon. Here in the good country, it's 48 degrees.

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1: Your weather forecast for today calls for sunny skies with highs warming to the upper 70s and winds out of the north at 5 to 10 miles per hour. Clear skies returns tonight with lows dropping to the upper 40s, with a light wind out of the north becoming light and variable after midnight. And then tomorrow, Monday, expect sunny skies with highs warming to the lower 80s and a light wind out of the east shifting to the south in the afternoon. Here in the good country, it's 47 degrees.
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1: Well, here I sit by the window of this big old lonely mansion, looking out over the Smokies and owning everything I can see. 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
2: I'm Vicki Barker. 5,000 U.S. troops to be yanked out of Germany, and that's just the start.
3: We're going to cut way down, and we're cutting a lot further than 5,000. Thank you very much.
2: President Trump angered, among other things, by the German chancellor's recent remarks saying the U.S. has been humiliated by Iran and has no strategy there. To the BBC's Joe Inwood.
4: This is just the latest fracturing of the European-U.S. relationship and the NATO military alliance it underpins. There is a feeling that both sides would lose from a move that will surely be welcomed by Moscow.
2: With the U.S. blockade of Iranian ports in the Strait of Hormuz continuing, says CBS's Remy Innocencio.
5: The world's most critical oil choke point has effectively been shut down. 3,000 ships a month before the war, now to almost none. But America is only half of this stranglehold story. Iran's Revolutionary Guard has launched more than 40 attacks and seizures on commercial vessels further inside the strait around its narrowest points. At least 10 merchant mariners have been killed, says the United Nations, and about 20,000 more are trapped, like Captain Raman Kapoor from India.
6: My crew is under constant stress ever since the war started, since we are stranded inside this conflict zone. There is nothing much we can do.
2: With the Iran war pushing food and fuel prices ever higher.
7: 42% of Americans say they are cutting back on their household spending. With the midterms approaching, President Trump is promising prices will fall once the war ends.
2: CBS News national security reporter Olivia Gazis. Rising jet fuel prices finally killed off budget carrier Spirit Airlines yesterday. CBS's Ali Bauman has more.
8: Several airlines are offering passengers capped or discounted fares. For employees, they're offering spare seats and preferential employment interviews. But what passengers need to know is that those discounted rates are only going to last a few days, so anyone who needs to rebook should do so as soon as possible.
2: And history has been made at the Kentucky Derby.
9: The 152nd Run for the Roses on NBC.
10: Golden Temple and Shereen Devar make history!
9: Ridden by Jose Ortiz, Golden Temple passed 17 horses just before the wire to win the 1 1/4 mile race in 2 minutes and 2.27 seconds, beating odds of 23 to 1.
11: It hasn't even sunk in that I won the Derby.
9: Trainer Cherie DeVoe, now the first woman to train the winning horse at the Kentucky Derby.
11: This was a plan, how he runs, and I watched Jose picking horses off one by one.
9: Will Golden Temple run in the Preakness Stakes in 2 weeks? DeVoe said the horse will decide. Michael Toscano, CBS News.
2: The Preakness is scheduled for May 16th. The Belmont Stakes on June 6th. This is CBS News.
12: Go to the ends of the earth, half a world away. 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
2: The latest victims of those rising gas prices, the nation's elderly and vulnerable, and the organizations that help them.
16: Rising gas prices because of President Donald Trump's Iran war are affecting most everyone and everything. That includes many nonprofit agencies. Some are having to cut back on transportation services for the needy and elderly.
17: These surging gas prices for us are often the difference between someone being able to be picked up, go to the doctor's appointment, versus having to stay home because we're having to cut routes and things of that nature.
16: Tim Finley Jr. is a CEO of a nonprofit called ElderServe in Louisville, Kentucky. Jim Crisula, CBS News.
2: And finally, Colombian superstar Shakira gave a free concert on Copacabana Beach in Rio de Janeiro last night. Rio's mayor says 2 million people were drawn to this, one of the world's most iconic waterfronts. I'm Vicki Barker, CBS News.
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22: Your weather forecast for today calls for sunny skies with highs warming to the upper 70s and winds out of the north at 5 to 10 miles per hour. Clear skies returns tonight with lows dropping to the upper 40s with a light wind out of the north becoming light and variable after midnight. And then tomorrow, Monday, expect sunny skies with highs warming to the lower 80s and a light wind out of the east shifting to the south in the afternoon. Here in the good country, it's 47 degrees.
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3: Your weather forecast for today calls for sunny skies with highs warming to the upper 70s and winds out of the north at 5 to 10 miles per hour. Clear skies returns tonight with lows dropping to the upper 40s with a light wind out of the north becoming light and variable after midnight. And then tomorrow, Monday, expect sunny skies with highs warming to the lower 80s and a light wind out of the east shifting to the south in the afternoon. Here in the good country, it's 46 degrees.
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2: I'm Vicki Barker. After the shutdown of budget carrier Spirit Airlines, this furloughed employee fears
3: prices are going to spike on every airline. So it's going to be a very difficult challenge now for the passengers and the aviation industry. It's a big hit. It's a big hit.
2: And CBS travel editor Peter Greenberg says more pain may be in store.
4: We're going to see a number of low fare carriers either merge, be acquired, or fail because the business model no longer works in an economic environment that's this harsh.
2: Food and fuel prices pushed up by the ongoing closure of the Strait of Hormuz and the U.S. blockade of Iranian ports. But President Trump is convinced Iran will blink first.
5: They want to make a deal. They're decimated. They're having a hard time figuring out who their leader is.
2: The president sounding skeptical about Iran's latest ceasefire plan.
6: He posted online about the proposal, writing, "Can't imagine that it would be acceptable in that they have not yet paid a big enough price for what they have done to humanity and the world over the last 47 years.
2: CBS's Wendy Gillette. That Boeing 747 controversially donated to President Trump by Qatar's royal family is almost ready to fly as Air Force One.
7: The Air Force says the jet could be ready by this summer. The free jet, worth hundreds of millions of dollars, wasn't exactly free. It cost some $400 million to refurbish and upgrade it with top-secret communications equipment. When the donation was first announced, it sparked numerous security, political, and ethical concerns, including whether it violated the Emoluments Clause against accepting such gifts. But President Trump defended it, saying it would be stupid to refuse the offer. The plane is to be used for a few years, then retired into the future Trump Presidential Library. Linda Kenyon, CBS News, Washington.
2: Two drug makers are appealing to the Supreme Court to immediately restore full access to the abortion pill. This after a lower court on Friday temporarily restricted abortion providers nationwide from prescribing the pills by telemedicine or sending them by mail, even to states where abortion is legal. CBS News legal analyst Thane Rosenbaum calls this the latest knock-on effect from the Dobbs decision, which overturned Roe v. Wade.
8: After the Dobbs decision, many states passed legislation making it more difficult to have access to abortions. Other than traveling to blue pro-choice states, pregnant women depended on the abortion pill being mailed to them after scheduling a telemedicine visit. Unless the Supreme Court blocks the ruling from the Fifth Circuit, many will be denied abortions. The abortion drug accounts for half of all abortions in the United States.
2: Friday's ruling requires all abortion pills to be picked up in person at a pharmacy. This is CBS News.
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2: Are you ready for RoboCop?
12: Tucson police are considering a system where drones may arrive at a scene first and give officers a better idea of what to expect when they arrive.
13: We could be able to get a drone over the incident in around 2 minutes, depending on distance, of course, and where it might take a patrol officer on the ground maybe 3 to 5 minutes to respond.
12: Tucson Police Sergeant Bo Wilson says any information would be relayed
13: to the officers via our operations center.
12: The police are ruling out privacy concerns, saying the drones aren't for sustained surveillance. Stephanie
14: Kevin Kaufman, CBS News, Prescott, Arizona.
2: And finally, filed your taxes yet? Prince William's latest tax bill likely comes to more than most of us will ever make in a lifetime. A reported £7 million, or $9.5 million, most of that from the $27 million a year income he gets from the Duchy of Cornwall, the vast private estate bestowed on every heir to the British throne since the 14th century. I'm Vicki Barker, CBS News.
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19: Your weather forecast for today calls for sunny skies with highs warming to the upper 70s and winds out of the north at 5 to 10 miles per hour. Clear skies returns tonight with lows dropping to the upper 40s with a light wind out of the north becoming light and variable after midnight. And then tomorrow, Monday, expect sunny skies with highs warming to the lower 80s and a light wind out of the east shifting to the south in the afternoon. Here in the good country, it's 47 degrees.

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2: Your weather forecast for today calls for sunny skies with highs warming to the upper 70s and winds out of the north at 5 to 10 miles per hour. Clear skies returns tonight with lows dropping to the upper 40s with a light wind out of the north becoming light and variable after midnight. And then tomorrow, Monday, expect sunny skies with highs warming to the lower 80s and a light wind out of the east shifting to the south in the afternoon. Here in the good country, it's 41 degrees.
0: Yes, the Braves are back, and we have a great opportunity for a small business owner or a large business owner that would like to invest with the Braves. 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
2: I'm Vicki Barker. With gas prices moving ever higher at the pump,
3: it's really been hard because gas over $5 is hard, you know what I mean? And this to fill up is like 80 bucks.
2: And that brings knock-on effects through America's consumer economy, with Americans holding on tight to their wallets.
4: People are not going to spend as freely. It's like those high gas prices become a billboard and a signifier for all prices being higher.
2: CBS News business analyst Jill Schlesinger. Higher jet fuel costs proved the last straw for low-cost Spirit Airlines, which shut down yesterday. Our travel editor Peter Greenberg delivers the bad news for Americans' summer travel plans.
5: For people who are leisure travelers, they're going to have to spend a lot more money to go to where they want to go.
2: Speaking at an event Friday, President Trump said he'll look at Iran's latest proposal for extending the ceasefire, and he described the U.S. naval blockade of Iranian ports and the seizure of some oil-bearing vessels this way.
6: We're like pirates. We're sort of like pirates.
2: CBS's Remy Innocencia drills down into that pirate remark.
7: At least three ships boarded since the U.S. imposed a naval blockade on April 13th, turning back at least 48 Iranian-linked ships and freezing billions in Iranian oil and cargo.
2: Closer to home, history has been made at the Kentucky Derby.
8: The 152nd Run for the Roses on NBC.
9: Golden Temple and Sheree DeVore make history.
8: Ridden by Jose Ortiz, Golden Tempo passed 17 horses just before the wire to win the 1 1/4 mile race in 2 minutes and 2.27 seconds, beating odds of 23 to 1.
10: It hasn't even sunk in that I won the Derby.
8: Trainer Sheree DeVoe, now the first woman to train the winning horse at the Kentucky Derby.
10: This was a plan, how he runs, and I watched Jose picking horses off one by one.
8: Will Golden Tempo run in the Preakness Stakes in 2 weeks? DeVoe said the horse will decide. Michael Toscano, CBS News.
2: The Preakness takes place May 16th, and a highlight of the New York social calendar takes place tomorrow.
11: The first Monday in May means the Met Gala will take over New York City's Upper East Side, with a who's who of celebrities parading up the stairs of the Metropolitan Museum of Art. Beyonce, Serena Williams, and Nicole Kidman are co-chairs.
12: Your behavior is unacceptable.
11: All under the watchful eye of Vogue's global editorial director, Anna Wintour.
13: Oh, that's not what you're wearing to the dinner. That's all.
11: Played by Meryl Streep in the Devil Wears Prada sequel that debuted Friday, expect the stars to rock this year's dress code. Fashion is art. The party raises money for the museum's Costume Institute. Deborah Rodriguez, CBS News, New York.
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18: That's where Almanac Beer CEO Damian Fagan has a machine set up to use the carbon dioxide pulled out of the surrounding air and purify it.
20: When we see atmospheric CO2, we see an opportunity, not just a threat.
18: Matt Atwood's climate tech startup designed it. It could cut reliance reliance on CO2 suppliers. For the beer makers, it's a better way to do things.
19: Great for our bottom line. 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
18: Steve Kathan, CBS News.
2: And jitters in Miami, where the Miami Grand Prix has been moved forward by 3 hours because of the threat of thunderstorms. Most of the grid haven't yet driven in wet conditions after the biggest rule change in the sport's history. I'm Vicki Barker, CBS News.
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24: Thanks for joining us this weekend on the Florida Roundtable. Bill Mick, and joining me this week is Robert Gordon. He is with American Property Casualty Insurance Association. Robert, thanks for taking the time this morning. Let's start off introducing you, what got you into this world, and then we'll talk about the association some as well.
28: Well, great to be with you today, Bill. Appreciate the opportunity. I'm the
0: Senior Vice President for the Policy Research and International Division with the APCIA. We represent about two-thirds of the home, auto, and business insurance industry. I got into it just because it's a great field. Insurance really is one of the sectors that helps people. So when people have a disaster, we help them recover. We give them that helping hand up. So it's a great profession to be in, a great industry.
24: Tell me what the role is for the association as you relate with these insurance companies and how they deal with policyholders.
0: Well, a lot of what we do is education. So people, policymakers, the media, they have lots and lots of questions. What are the insurance trends? Why did my rates go up? How's climate impacting the insurance industry? So a lot of what we do is just help the policymakers and media and other stakeholders work through all of these issues. We also try and find solutions where problems come up. So, for example, as the property insurance losses have risen over time, the insurance industry funds the Institute for Business and Home Safety, the IBHS, and they do this really, really, really neat work looking at impact of disasters on property. So they have wind tunnels that blow down houses. They have fire chambers where they blow burning embers onto houses to see what makes them burn. They have roofs that they put under the sun to see what kind of roof tiles work. And then we bring that information back to consumers and back to the policymakers and other housing stakeholders to help them make better decisions about constructing safer houses that have lower losses.
24: That's got to be helpful. As far as insurance goes, you guys are dealing with 50 or more sets of regulations as the 50 states regulate the industry. That's got to be a little tough for you to jump through those hoops all the time.
0: Well, it is. On the other hand, a lot of these disasters are regional. So the disasters you might see in New York are going to be very different from those in California. So I think the state system has actually been very healthy for the industry. It also means there's a real opportunity to create sort of what I call the regulatory sandbox. In other words, different states try different ideas. We're seeing that with mitigation right now, where some of the states like Alabama have led the nation in adopting fortified homes that are more wind resistant. And that's been an incredible success in Alabama. And so now a lot of other states are copying that program. So the state system, while it's a little more cumbersome, it does bring an incredibly robust innovation to the industry.
24: I thought the state of Florida might be leading in that with all the hurricanes we deal with annually.
0: Yeah, Florida actually does a very good job with building codes. In fact, one of the insurance companies did a study on Hurricane Ian that occurred in 2022, and they said, well, what would have happened if that hurricane had occurred without all the building codes? Let's say it had hit in the 1970s. And what they found is that the hurricane was much more expensive because of all the economic growth and bigger buildings since the 1970s, and the climate has gotten a little more severe. But a lot of that was offset by the improved buildings, and that saved tens of billions of dollars when Hurricane Ian hit. It was incredibly effective.
24: What I'm reading into this is that the work you're doing ultimately saves money for your insurance companies, but also for the consumer with trying to put all this in play.
0: That's exactly right. It's a win-win. When we can make safer buildings that protects people and reduce losses, it's good for consumers, it's good for the industry.
24: That's fantastic. We're going to deal with it throughout the show today. Are there major concerns that you have that are like top of the list? And I got about 30 seconds here.
0: We have a lot of concerns. I think one of the biggest ones is legal system abuse. So we're just seeing the lawsuits sucking more and more money out of the system. It's hundreds of billions of dollars in annual cost. It costs the typical American family about $5,000. So very, very big impact.
24: We'll dig into it more as we continue this weekend on the Roundtable. Glad you're with us.
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24: Back on the Florida Roundtable, I'm Bill Mick. Robert Gordon's with us. He's with the American Property Casualty Insurance Association. We're talking about insurance costs, specifically here in the state of Florida, and the causes and potential solutions therefor. And Robert, if we can, let's go into the causes in recent years of insurance price hikes, and then they've gone up significantly. What are you seeing as the main? You mentioned the litigious society we're in, and those kind of costs. Fraud, a big part of that. I experienced an attempt at it myself just a few years ago.
0: What kind of fraud did you experience, Bill? Love to hear that.
24: I had a quote contractor come to my house doing roof inspections because he was doing the whole neighborhood. And when he finished up his inspection and brought the pictures that he'd taken on his phone into the house and was showing me those and telling me how the hail damage had really done a number on my roof, he hands me this slick flyer, about 8 pages on very high-quality paper. And I notice on the back it's produced by a law firm in Tampa. And I looked at him and I said, he said, we'll sue your insurance company for it. I said, dude, my insurance company's been very good to me. I'm not going to sue them out of the box. And if I have a claim, I'll deal with them initially. And then when he was gone, I photographed all the pages and sent it off to a buddy of mine. I was a drug cop in real life before I got into radio. And I sent it off to a buddy I'd worked with who's now with the National Insurance Crime Bureau and said, hey, Bruce, you need to take a look at this because this guy's bad. And we've got a lot of that in Florida.
0: Yeah, that is actually the most pervasive fraud in the insurance industry is this roofing fraud. We actually have videotapes of contractors going up onto people's roofs to give them what they say is a free inspection, but then they actually cause the damage, take a picture of the damage they caused and bring it back. And I live in Florida as well, and after major hurricanes, I always used to get these flyers. We can get you a free roof and make your insurance company pay for it, just assign the benefits to us. Florida's really cracked down on that. That's been one of the significant savings in Florida is eliminating that assignment of benefits and cracking down on roofing fraud. Just going back to your question, you know, one of the big cost drivers is really just the economic growth, especially in Florida, has been booming. And then it's inflation. So we had 40-year record inflation. It's about 25% over the last 5 years. But even more than that, the inflation in building materials and labor has been about 40% over that same period. And that's very close to the increase in property insured losses and property insurance rates. In other words, when you have more expensive buildings that cost a lot more to repair, and they're in places like Florida that are subject to a lot of wind risk, you're going to have more losses, and it's going to cost more to insure that. You throw in increasing weather severity and then the legal system abuse. Florida used to have, just a few years ago, it had only about 9% of the homeowners insurance claims in the nation, but it had just a staggering 69% of the homeowners insurance lawsuits. So just incredibly abusive legal system drain, and consumers were paying for that. And the plaintiffs only got a very small percentage of that. Most of that money went to lawyers and adjusters and court costs. So Florida really fixed that. And now we're seeing last year, the rates and homeowners insurance rates in Florida were actually lower than inflation. It was the lowest increase in the country. And we're seeing continued positive movement this year. So Florida's really been a big success story right now.
24: So the legislature has been at least somewhat successful with the measures they took 2-3 years ago to open up the market, draw some new companies in, and then eliminate some of the legal ramifications, the lawsuits from insurance companies not paying or these fraudulent claims that are being filed.
0: Yeah, the Florida reforms were incredibly successful. We've seen property litigation down about 30%. Citizens, the government last market of last resort for policyholders in Florida, that's been down nearly half of its current size as people are able to get private market coverage. We have well over a dozen new insurers in the market, lowest homeowners rate increase in the country. Had 39 homeowners insurers the other year filing for a rate decrease. So just a huge success story in Florida.
24: I have a situation where I'm being thrown out of Citizens when it was the only policy I could buy just 3 short years ago. That's a good sign to me, even though it probably means a rate increase of some type on the other end.
0: That's right. And Citizens have become the largest insurer in the state of Florida. And that's not healthy for anyone because it's just a shell game with a risk. And those risks ultimately go back to the voters in Florida. But now people have a lot more private options. And a lot of those private coverages are much better than Citizens. Citizens is not a Cadillac coverage. It's more of a bare bones coverage. So you're going to get usually better coverage in the private market, and it shows that the reforms are working.
24: Let me take you to another personal story, because just 2 weeks ago, I'd gotten my notice, and Citizens needed a confirmation by the 6th of February that here's the choice I'm going to make come December when my policy is up. I don't know why they needed it in February, but they did. So I went to an insurance agent, not my own, not the agent that had written the policy, because I'd asked them questions about this through the last couple of years. They were very non-responsive. So I went to what I believed would be a reputable agency. And this agent, who was not my agent at this minute, talked to me for an hour, talked me through it, helped me make the right decision for what. He wasn't my insurance agent yet. But at the end of that, he became my agent of record. And then I said, look, I would let you quote my car insurance, but I had a wreck last year, and my company is gigging me. He said, wait a minute, we've had a pretty big rate increase. He saved me $800 every 6 months, and he's now my insurance agent for my homeowners and my auto. There's an advantage to be had when you deal with an agent who understands service.
0: That's right. And actually, the number one thing that consumers can do to reduce their rate is simply shop around. Call up your agent and say, hey, what kind of coverages can you get me? Are there ones that have more coverages? Do I have the right level of insurance? Am I underinsured? And if you're not getting good answers from your agent, then go and get another one. But that's the number one thing consumers can do.
24: And I just experienced it, and you are absolutely right. That's fantastic. I was thrilled. Trust me.
0: Yep.
24: Biggest factors in driving these costs up for insurance companies and consumers. I've talked with state representatives on both the local show and the roundtable here that reinsurance is part of the problem because all of it is headquartered offshore. Is there anything to help bring those costs in line to benefit both insurers and the insured?
0: So what's interesting, the reinsurance industry, as you say, it's global. In 2022, they lost about 12% of their capital. So they took a huge hit. That's why the rates went up after 2022 significantly for the property reinsurance. But property insurance rates in 2025, and we saw the January 1 renewal cycles in 2026, actually declined. So right now there's more global reinsurance capital out there than there is demand. I think that's a success story about how quickly that market responds and works, and that's one of the reasons that I think the Florida market's becoming more stable, stronger, and fewer people having to go into Citizens.
24: That's good to hear. Is there anything that insurance companies themselves are doing to work on the cost side of this? What do you advise them as they enter into these markets, as they see fluctuations and changes coming? How do you work with them on that?
0: We're doing a lot. The number one issue we're working on is mitigation. As I mentioned, we've got the Institute for Business and Home Safety that the insurance industry funds. They come up with new safety standards. We did a study there. I say the University of Alabama did a study when Hurricane Sally hit Alabama a few years ago, and they found that homes that were built to the new building code standards had roughly 70% lower losses than homes that weren't built to that standard. So incredibly successful. There are a number of states out there that are offering various grant programs to help people retrofit their house, get stormproof shutters, tie down their roofs. There are some very simple things that consumers can do that save a lot of money. So mitigation is really job one, and that's been one of the reasons in Florida the market hasn't gotten a lot worse is because of the success of building codes. Now, the problem is there are a lot of older buildings. So when I went to buy a house, my wife and I argued. There was one house built after the building codes became effective in about 1993, and that's the house I wanted, and she wanted the one by the lake with a beautiful view, and you know, we got the house by the lake, and now every time there's a hurricane, I have to hold my breath and, you know, hope I'm not one of the three little pigs where my house blows down. But, you know, if it does, then I'm certainly going to build it back to the fortified building standards that we have now.
24: One of the complaints I've heard from consumers is insurance companies requiring things like a new roof after so many years without really considering the condition of the roof. Your roof's 15 years old or older, they're saying, if we're going to insure you, you've got to put a new roof on the place. Is there anything changing in that world right now?
0: Yeah, this is actually, to me, one of the most exciting areas that the Institute for Business and Home Safety is working on. They basically have these huge roofing farms where they have all these sheds with different roofs on them to test out the different manufacturers. First thing they found is when they talk about you can buy a 10-year roof or 30-year roof, that's not realistic. Most of these roofs, they find the tile roofs only last about 10 years. They look fine after 10 years, but basically the sealant with that much sun, especially in places like Florida, the sealant dries out and those roofs become brittle. So after 10 years, your roof just isn't going to be as strong. But they now have ratings, just like you can go for look at cars and the crash test ratings to see how safe a car is. They now have ratings for all of these different kinds of roofs, so you can see which roofing tile is going to withstand the wind better and last longer.
24: That's good to hear. Let's go into a quick comparison. I also hear that metal roofs are great for fortifying your home, but it doesn't really do much to lower your insurance costs because the replacement cost seems to be significantly different. Tell me what we're seeing there.
0: Yeah, there's always a balance there, and that's why, again, I think it's good to talk to your agent. If they don't know about the IBHS standards, find one that does. There's a lot of scientific evidence now backing these, and we see it after the disasters. And again, it's not just a matter of how much money you're going to save in insurance. It's protecting your family. And,
24: sure.
0: Part of it's not even just the roof, but making sure the roof is tied into the house in the right way, making sure you have the stormproof windows and hurricane resistant shutters, making sure you don't have openings. You know, you want to make sure all the doors are closed. And when there's a big hurricane, I make sure to board up my windows. All of those things are important to help.
24: Oh, no doubt. Back in our back-to-back-to-back storms of 04, I was living in what used to be base housing at Patrick Air Force Base. And those things, built in the 50s or 60s, stick structures that withstood those storms better than a lot of things elsewhere, which really surprised me. But the standards are going up, and that's a good thing. As we continue, we want to take a look at reforms to help improve coverage and cost and how to evaluate your needs and risk and more as we look at Florida homeowners insurance and cost today on the Florida Roundtable.
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11: 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We invest in the latest technology.
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6: 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Robert Gordon's with us. He is with the American Property Casualty Insurance Association. And Robert, I appreciate the information you're sharing with us today. Best advice for consumers to protect themselves when it comes to proper coverage and the cost of coverage. What should they be looking out for?
7: Well, again, I think the most important thing is to find a good agent that you trust. That's something you found in your experience, how important that is. Then I think you want to talk to that agent about what's the right deductible. The higher the deductible, the more money you're going to save. But you also want to make sure you're not going to be exposed to a catastrophic loss that you can't afford. A lot of people don't know it, but an umbrella policy is really important as part of your homeowners. That's essentially covers you if you get into some sort of a lawsuit. That will help protect you. I think one of the problems in Florida is we see a lot of people are underinsured, particularly because their homes have grown in value. They cost more to replace, and they haven't updated their coverages. I think that's really important. And then again, I think the most significant thing you can do to reduce your rates is to see, okay, what sort of discounts does the insurance company offer for various mitigation, for improving your roof and your storm shutters and doing all the IBHS fortified standards. And that's a good thing to talk to your agent or builder or insurance company to ask them, okay, what kind of mitigation can I do that both protects my family and reduces my insurance rates? And sometimes there are government assistance for those that people can get.
6: Yeah, Florida's got a program, and they fund it every year in the legislature, and tends to run out as people take advantage of it and use those ideas and get those fortifications done. But there is help out there. That's a good thing. Speaking of the state, as we mentioned earlier, the legislature had done some reforms just a couple of years ago that seemed to be paying off, at least initially, and maybe with big payoff down the road. Are there other reforms the state needs to look at that would help the industry and the consumer?
7: Well, Florida still has challenges with legal system abuse. So it passed some major reforms. Those are now taking a hold. I think that's been the biggest reason that Florida went from having the most expensive homeowners insurance rates in the country to the last couple of years. We've seen some of the lowest increases of any state. But there's still further to go. I just had one of my family members got into an auto accident, and I keep getting all of these notices from lawyers, and they're demanding everything under the sun. And, it's a money squeeze. You drive around Florida, and these billboards are so ubiquitous. You see them everywhere saying, essentially, we can help you get rich. If you get into an accident, first thing you should do is call your lawyer. And that doesn't help anybody. And if you get into an accident, hopefully the first people you're going to call is the police, maybe an ambulance, and then let your insurance company know. And hopefully they can, that's their job, is to protect you and get everything resolved. And too often people first leap to the lawyers, and that just costs everybody more money.
6: You've talked about dealing with an agent that you trust and believe is working

0: in your behalf here. What's best for a consumer as they evaluate the needs they have for insurance, whether it's home, auto, whatever it may be, and the risk that's involved in the various choices?
1: Insurance is really a product to help you manage your risk, manage your exposure. And so one of the places I start with is really thinking through what kind of losses can I afford to pay on my own, and what are the truly catastrophic losses I need insurance for? Insurance is less efficient as a loss replacement for low level things, just because it typically involves claims adjusters looking at events and a lot of processing. So you want to get a deductible that's high enough that it lowers your rate, but not so high that you're unable to pay the claims. And then you really want to see, okay, what are the risks I'm most exposed to? Flood is a huge issue in Florida, and not enough people have flood insurance. That's probably where people are most at risk, a big protection gap. And it's not just flood coming up from the rivers and lakes. It's now what they call flash flooding. It's basically some of the storm drainage in Florida just isn't adequate when you have a really intense flash flooding. I have both flood risk from the lake and flash flooding from the other side of my house by the storm gutters, storm drainage backup. That's the kind of risk that you really need to be aware of, talk to your agent about, and make sure you have coverage for. One last thing I always tell people is it's every 5 years or so I go and just video my house. My son takes a video camera and he takes a quick video of everything. You store it off site, and that way if your house blows down or burns down or floods, there's a quick record. You don't need a long inventory list. If you have a video of everything, that's a great first step.
0: Yeah, that does help a lot. There is no doubt. Given what you guys are doing in property and casualty situations, you don't need to talk to the health insurance people?
1: You know, it's interesting. We're such different industries, uh-huh. And insurance is really based on your risk. So the insurance companies, they look to see what your fire risk, your flood risk, your wind risk, based on where you live can have an impact. Health insurers really aren't allowed to have so many underwriting variables. They'll look at things like age and do you smoke, but most things they're closed off from. Although, frankly, what we've seen is the homeowners insurance, property insurance has not been at all profitable. You know, people think, oh, big insurance companies, but actually over the last decade, the return on equity for the homeowners insurance industry has only been about 4% annually, and that compares to about 15% for the broader commercial sector. And I've gone back to look at as far as we have records, which is 40-something years, and the return on equity has only been about 2%. So it's been a pretty lousy business, frankly, especially it's been tough in Florida with all of these big hurricanes we have.
0: Yeah, I don't doubt that a bit. Let's shift gears to auto for just a minute. And I've moved to Florida in 1998. One of the biggest causes of the cost of auto insurance were staged accidents where people were just doing that, particularly in South Florida, and then the lawsuits coming as soon as it happened. What's driving insurance cost auto? I was really surprised when I got the reduction I got just a couple of weeks ago when I switched auto insurance company.
1: And I'll say, one of the big frauds we're seeing on the auto side is cars that will suddenly stop in front of you intentionally causing an accident, or maybe they'll actually back up into you and cause an accident. So we're seeing a definite challenge with those auto fraud that raises everybody's rates. A lot of states like Florida, New York recently trying to really step up the response against fraud. The primary cost driver, though, it's similar to the housing. For housing, it's the increased inflation in building materials and labor. For cars, after the pandemic, there was a huge spike in the cost of new and used cars. And anyone shopping for a car certainly experienced that, and that's what makes the auto insurance so much more expensive for a couple of years. The reason it's come down now is because of those legal reforms. So once those got passed in Florida, we actually saw a lot of rate reductions in the auto insurance industry. Even though one of my family members was in an auto accident, our auto insurance actually rate decreased slightly. So that's another big change. Last year, the top five auto insurers had a an average of a 6.5% rate reduction. And again, that's just purely the legal system abuse reforms that Florida adopted.
0: That's interesting to see that occurred that way. Various types of coverage in auto insurance, whether it's underinsured or uninsured motorist, and choices that the consumer will make when it comes to those things. Do you have a general package of advice for a consumer as they look at these things?
1: Again, I think it's always a trade-off between what you can afford and what you're trying to protect. But I'll just tell you, when you think about some of those coverages, you know, is my life more than $100,000? Do I have $100,000 in assets? And if the answer is you want to make sure you have more protection, if you can afford it, you should get it. Don't just go in and say, give me the minimum. What's the cheapest insurance I can get? You want to work with a company that provides you with good service and good coverage, and you want to make sure that your assets are appropriately protected. And that's, again, another good thing to talk to your agent about or talk to the company about, is making sure that you really do protect your yourself and your assets. Otherwise, nowadays, with medical costs going through the roof and bodily injury rates severity increasing, a lot of people just don't have enough coverage.
0: Yeah, and we hear discussions all the time about somebody in an accident with somebody who was not insured. And yeah. Where we stand in Florida on that front, do we have any statistics there at all?
1: I haven't seen the latest ones. Florida certainly did have a problem for a while with the number of uninsured motorists, people who sometimes don't even have a driver's license. They're driving around. Now I think that may be changing with some of the changes in immigration and so forth, but it continues to be a problem. And a lot of people only focus on the uninsured side, again, people who drive without insurance, which right. is illegal. But there's also the underinsured. So, again, a lot of people buy the minimum coverage and you want more protection for yourself.
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0: Robert Gordon is with the American Property Casualty Insurance Association. Robert, we were talking about automobile insurance and underinsured or uninsured motorist coverage, thinking about what's best for the consumer as they consider what they're doing here. And I'll let you go ahead.
1: Yeah. So when I moved down to Florida, one of the things that surprised me is how many NASCAR drivers there are around here.
0: Every one of them on 95. Every one of them.
1: Exactly. Everybody speeds so much down here. I think the auto insurance industry was hopeful with all these new safety gadgets on the cars, the smart technology, we'd have much safer roads. Unfortunately, in the contest between smart technology and dumb drivers right now, the dumb drivers are winning out a little bit. So all the people speeding, driving distracted, driving drugged, just a huge problem. People, please don't do that. Be safe out there. All the smart technology in the world in your car is not going to help you if you're speeding around with your eyes on the phone. And we actually, we've seen vendors who track how people are, drivers are using their iPhones, and people are watching movies, you know, they're watching YouTube videos and movies and so forth. It's just crazy out there. We need a lot more auto safety.
0: You mentioned something that has my attention, the new technology in vehicles. I've got a friend who's got a high-end SUV, and if she's in a left turn lane, crossing, say, a two-lane road on the other side, so it's a four-lane highway, she's in a turn lane turning left, that sensor for a vehicle off of your left fender will pick up the car that passed her as she starts to make a turn across that highway and will stop her in the middle. I don't trust the technology fully. Are you guys interacting with those automakers and stuff about those types of technologies?
1: We are. Just like we have the Institute for Business and Home Safety that does building standards, we have the Institute for Highway Safety that does car safety. And so we are strong proponents of smarter, safer technology. The problem is, for example, we saw with some of the anti-lock brakes, people now think, well, now that my car stops more quickly, I can tailgate closer. I can drive faster and tailgate slower. So again, that's that contest between the smart technology and the dumb drivers. But we're seeing definite improvements from all the car safety technology. You know, started a long time ago with the fight over seatbelts, just trying to get people belted in to save lives. And, now we're seeing the lane change warnings and anti-lock brakes and everything else. It's making a big difference. We got to protect people out there.
0: I was a street cop when anti-lock brakes came into existence. They were only on Mercedes initially in the country. And I was taking a class from the Institute for Police Technology and Management out of the University of North Florida in Jacksonville. They'd come to West Virginia teaching a bunch of us hillbilly cops how to investigate accidents. And they had tried to test the anti-lock brake vehicles for speed testing and the like in accidents, skid marks and all of that, and said the local Mercedes dealership would loan them one to let them do these kind of tests, except when this technology was new, they hadn't had one that they'd sold that had not been hit in the rear end because nobody else had the technology.
1: That's right. And we're seeing that with some of the more automated vehicles. They don't act just like the humans do, and so their behavior is different than you would expect, and that can cause some confusion. I'll tell you what's fascinating to me, though. I have kids who just got their a boy and a girl who just got their driver's permit, and it was pretty cheap to put them on my insurance with a permit because they can only drive when I'm in the car with them. It's incredibly expensive when they're driving without adult supervision.
0: Yeah,
1: what that tells you is human drivers are pretty good when they're paying attention and they're not on their iPhones and they're not driving distracted or drunk or drugged. But so many people drive while they're texting or drive while they're watching something or drive under the influence. And that's really a problem. And again, you can have all sorts of safe technology, but if you're on your iPhone, you're not going to be able to respond fast enough in an accident to help.
0: Speaking of all that technology, we're entering an era of self-driving cars. We have them being tested, Miami, Tampa, Orlando now. Have you guys talked about the liability angle for when a self-driving car has an accident? Because they're having them. If I own one, is it still on me or do we go back to the manufacturer?
1: Yeah, that is a great question, and it's not resolved yet. In fact, there's legislation currently going through at the federal level in Congress. To what extent is that the driver's responsibility? To what extent is it the manufacturer, the dealer? Who's responsible for a self-driving car? I think that's something that's going to have to get worked out over time. The most important thing is to make sure that somebody is responsible so that there is protection when there's an accident so people can be made whole. But there are a lot of questions that will have to get worked out with the automated vehicles.
0: It sounds the way. Did a story on my local show just last week about the driver assist person for those self-driving cars. And we come to find out many of them are in the Philippines, and that causes some concern and consternation. We're back to wrap up our discussion on insurance costs and solutions in just moments here on the Florida News Network. Nice to have you with us this weekend on the Roundtable.
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0: Wrapping up the roundtable this weekend with Robert Gordon from the American Property Casualty Insurance Association. Robert, I guess to wrap this up this week, give me your understanding or your perspective on the state of insurance, casualty insurance, property casualty insurance in the state of Florida. How are we now?
1: Well, I think for the first time in a long time, we're actually optimistic about how the market's evolving in Florida. Florida had the highest, worst homeowners insurance rates. Auto rates were also very high. But when the legislature actually adopted building codes, adopted legal system abuse reforms, we're now seeing either rate declines or essentially below inflation rate increases. And it's really stabilized the Florida marketplace. The reforms are working. People are building better homes. They're having safer cars, and the insurance rates are improving. Now, historically, whenever we've adopted reforms, the trial lawyers, the plaintiff's attorneys seem to find a way around them over time. So the legislature has to be vigilant not to backtrack on those reforms. But again, we're seeing Florida going from being the worst in the nation with the highest rates to having the lowest rate increases in the nation and declines on some of the auto insurance. So it's a great success story.
0: I have a friend who is serving in the Florida legislature who told me it's not right versus left, Republicans versus Democrats in Tallahassee. It's the insurance lobby versus the trial lawyers lobby. It seems to be that's where the fight goes.
1: Yeah, but it really needs to be the broader community. You know, people go to the grocery store and I complain, why are grocery prices so high? Or I took my family out to brunch just the other day and it was $70 just for four people for breakfast.
0: It can be easy to do that. Yeah.
1: Yeah. And a lot of that's because of the legal system abuse. It's not just the insurance companies, but, the commercial auto insurance rates, delivering groceries to the grocery store, delivering food, those are going up through the roofs. All of those small businesses, restaurants, their liability insurance rates are growing up.
0: Sure.
1: That's what's unsustainable in the current system is how much the legal system is stealing away from those businesses, from the grocery stores, from the restaurants, and we still have to continue getting a handle on that if we want to make it a great place to live here.
0: Robert, let me close the show with this one question. With citizens depopulating their policies, and I being one of those people going there, how does the consumer best evaluate these new companies that are opening in Florida? A lot of them are new companies we don't know anything about. They're going to come in with a rating, but what do you suggest the consumer look at as they consider that insurance company?
1: Yeah, I think that goes back to working with an agent. So when I first moved down to Florida, I tried to shop around myself, and then I got frustrated after a while. It's just even as an expert, there's so many things to know and understanding the local company. So I found myself a really good agent that I trusted, and he helped me sort through the different companies. A lot of the smaller companies, they're backed by some of those big global reinsurance companies. So just because you're small doesn't necessarily mean you're risky. But I did a little online research as well, made sure that the companies that I used are solvent, and again, worked with an agent to make sure I had the right protection. So there's some good agents out there who can help you.
0: Do you believe the state standards are adequate for the companies they're allowing to open or to come into here?
1: Yeah, I think the Florida Office of Insurance Regulation, they've done a very good job. The solvency standards are high. And there's also there's a guarantee fund in every state. So basically, okay. If you're get into an auto accident and you're...
0: We're going to have to do this again because we are sadly out of time. Robert Gordon, thank you. I appreciate it. We'll see you next weekend on the Roundtable.
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2: I'm Vicki Barker. 5,000 U.S. troops to be yanked out of Germany, and that's just the start.
3: We're going to cut way down, and we're cutting a lot further than 5,000. Thank you very much.
2: President Trump angered, among other things, by the German chancellor's recent remarks saying the U.S. has been humiliated by Iran and has no strategy there. To the BBC's Joe Inwood.
4: This is just the latest fracturing of the European-U.S. relationship and the NATO military alliance it underpins. There is a feeling that both sides would lose from a move that will surely be welcomed by Moscow.
2: With the U.S. blockade of Iranian ports in the Strait of Hormuz continuing, says CBS's Remy Innocencio.
5: The world's most critical oil choke point has effectively been shut down. 3,000 ships a month before the war, now to almost none. But America is only half of the stranglehold story. Iran's Revolutionary Guard has launched more than 40 attacks and seizures on commercial vessels further inside the strait around its narrowest points. At least 10 merchant mariners have been killed, says the United Nations, and about 20,000 more are trapped, like Captain Raman Kapoor from India.
6: My crew is under constant stress ever since the war started, since we are stranded inside this conflict zone. There is nothing much we can do.
7: I'm Chris Livesay in southern Morocco, where a search and rescue operation is underway after two U.S. service members were reported missing off the coast of the North African nation. U.S. military officials tell CBS News they went missing in what is believed to be an accident that was unrelated to military activities.
2: And we will keep you updated on that story. With the Iran war pushing food and fuel prices ever higher,
8: 42% of Americans say they are cutting back on their household spending. With the midterms approaching, President Trump is promising prices will fall once the war ends.
2: CBS's Olivia Gazis. The Upper Midwest has a new landmark.
9: The Wisconsin Dells is known for its resorts and a lot of kitsch. And now there's one more piece at the gates of the Dellshire Resort, which opens on May 10th. You'll like it if you're into Game of Thrones or Dungeons and Dragons. There's now a 70-foot-long steel fire-breathing dragon that is the largest steel-fabricated dragon in the world. Sculptor Kevin Stone says he put a lot into this one.
10: It feels a little bit of respite, but, you know, it's also put other projects behind. So now I got to go back and crank on those.
9: Word is Goldspar will sit on a hilltop breathing fire about every 20 minutes. Jennifer Kuiper, CBS News.
2: And in Brazil last night, Colombian pop star Shakira gave a free concert at Rio's famed Copacabana Beach. The mayor says 2 million attended. This is CBS News.
11: What is going on?
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11: 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Come on.
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2: If you struggle to put IKEA furniture together, CBS's Michael Wallace has a story for you.
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18: At the Flatpak World Championship in London, contestants have 10 minutes to accurately build an IKEA bedside table. Last year's champion, Haley McCauley, won again, building the table in just 8 minutes and 20 seconds.
19: I'm actually over the moon. I've beat the record from last year.
18: She shaved 1 minute and 11 seconds off her time. Second place finisher Matt Harvey says if you get stumped while building something, take a 10-minute break.
20: Come back to it with fresh eyes, and you'll slap yourself in the forehead and go, of course.
18: He says whatever you do, stick to the instructions.
20: Wonderful.
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2: And finally, police in Austria have made an arrest after rat poison turned up in some baby food jars on supermarket shelves in Central Europe. A 39-year-old suspect is in custody, expected to face extortion charges. The jars were recalled. No babies were harmed. I'm Vicki Barker, CBS News.
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22: Your weather forecast for today calls for sunny skies with highs warming to the upper 70s and winds out of the north at 5 to 10 miles per hour. Clear skies returns tonight with those dropping to the upper 40s and a light wind out of the north becoming light and variable after midnight. And then tomorrow, Monday, expect sunny skies with highs warming to the lower 80s and a light wind out of the east shifting to the south in the afternoon. Here in the good country, it's 55 degrees.
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5: Your weather forecast for today calls for sunny skies with highs warming to the upper 70s and winds out of the north at 5 to 10 miles per hour. Clear skies returns tonight with lows dropping to the upper 40s and a light wind out of the north becoming light and variable after midnight. And then tomorrow, Monday, expect sunny skies with highs warming to the lower 80s and a light wind out of the east shifting to the south in the afternoon. Here in the good country, it's 56 degrees. It is now time for Bible lesson. This program is presented each Sunday morning at 8:30 a.m. by the Baker Church of Christ in Baker, Florida. Your speaker for today's lesson is Jason Hilburn. Good morning, Jason.
6: Good morning. Thanks for joining us for another Bible lesson. We invite you to visit the Church of Christ meeting in Baker. And this week we're having a special series of meetings with a guest speaker from Mississippi. His name is Ed Castile, and he'll be preaching the gospel this week. And we want you to come hear the Word of God preached. And we're meeting this morning, if the Lord wills, at 10 a.m., 11 a.m. We'll eat lunch, and then we'll have our last assembly of today at 2 p.m. We will not be meeting at our normal time of 6 p.m. today. This will be 10, 11, and 2. And then Monday through Wednesday, we'll meet at 7 p.m., if the Lord wills. And all of you are invited. We hope to see you. Let's study the Word of God together. Why should we believe that the Bible came from God? How can we know that the Bible is from God? Well, there are many reasons why the Bible is set apart from all other books in the world. In fact, the Bible does not even have any competition at all. The Quran cannot hold a candle to the Bible. The Book of Mormon cannot hold a candle to the Bible. The Bible has no competition. The Bible is the only book that contains true prophecies. In fact, hundreds of specific prophecies written before the events they describe. The prophecies are detailed. They are verifiable. The prophecies are detailed. They are verifiable. They are historically fulfilled.

fall of Medo-Persia, the rise and fall of Greece, the rise and fall of Rome. All of those things were predicted in the Bible hundreds of years before the events that came to pass, just as the Bible foretold, because the words of the Bible were given to men by God. That's the only way that all of those hundreds of prophecies could be recorded in the Bible, is that they were given to man by God, who knows the future, knows everything. The Bible recorded the rise and fall of world leaders such as Alexander the Great, Nero, Domitian, Roman Caesars, the destruction of cities like Nineveh, Tyre, Jerusalem. These things were foretold in great detail. Detailed messianic prophecies concerning Jesus, the Son of God, his family lineage, where he would be born, where he would die, his burial, his resurrection, all kinds of details about Jesus. And it is scientifically, historically verified that all of those Old Testament prophecies were recorded hundreds of years before Jesus came to earth. There's no question about it. Because of the Septuagint translation of the Old Testament scriptures that was completed well before the time of Christ, and also archaeological discoveries like the Dead Sea Scrolls that verified that the Old Testament writings have not been corrupted, but also verifying that the Old Testament prophecies were indeed written hundreds of years before Jesus came to earth. No other book gives verifiable predictive prophecy at all, let alone on this scale. The Bible has a unified message. Even though it was written over a period of time about 1,500 years by 40 or more writers on three different continents in three different languages, Hebrew, Aramaic, and Koine Greek. These writers were from various different backgrounds. Some of them were kings. Some of them were shepherds or fishermen, physicians. They had various different backgrounds, tax collectors. But the Bible, even though it's written by many different men from different times and different places, from different backgrounds, it contains one unified message: creation, the fall of man into sin, the promise of redemption, Christ coming to bring redemption and restoring man back into fellowship with God. So the Bible is about Jesus. Jesus himself said so. Search the scriptures, for in them you think you have eternal life, and they are they which testify of me. John 5:39. The Bible has no contradictions, no contradictions in facts or doctrine, even though it covers such a large scope and so many different topics. The Bible is historically accurate. It's not mythology. It records accurately nations, cities, kings, queens, customs, wars, details that archaeology has repeatedly confirmed. And by the way, archaeology has never conclusively disproven even one historical claim in the Bible. There have been men like Sir William Ramsay, an archaeologist who was trying to disprove the Bible, but the more he dug, the more he realized that

0: the Bible is 100% accurate, and he actually became converted after trying to disprove the Bible. The Bible is God's word. There's also incomparable manuscript evidence. The Bible is the best attested ancient document in human history, and it's not even close. The New Testament, we have over 5,800 Greek New Testament manuscripts, plus over 24,000 manuscripts total if you include other languages. This far surpasses any other ancient text in both the number and the extremely short time gaps between the manuscript copies and the originals. So what we have confirms that we know what the original writers said, what they wrote. The Old Testament has been confirmed by discoveries like the Dead Sea Scrolls that we mentioned earlier. And the Dead Sea Scrolls date back to around 150 to 200 BC. But when you read Isaiah from the Dead Sea Scrolls from 200 BC, it's teaching the exact same thing that your Bible is teaching from Isaiah. So the Bible has not been corrupted over time, friends. Don't let anybody get away with making that accusation. The Bible is the most accurately documented literature from ancient times. The Bible had scientific discoveries recorded in it before man ever discovered those things. When I say scientific discoveries, well, God revealed things before man discovered these things. The Bible's not meant to be a science textbook, but if it talks about something regarding science, it's going to be correct. Job 26:7 talks about the earth being suspended in space. Job most likely wrote that about 2,000 years before Christ ever came to earth. That's about 4,000 years ago, writing about the earth being suspended in space. The water cycle is clearly explained in Ecclesiastes chapter 1. Also, Job 36, verses 27 through 28. Psalm 8, verse 8, talks about the paths of the sea. And scientifically, this was discovered in 1847 after reading Psalm 8. The paths of the sea were discovered after reading this in the Bible and thinking there must be a reason for this. The Bible never teaches outdated scientific errors common in pagan writings. It is accurate. The Bible has moral depth, spiritual depth. It exposes the true nature of man, that we need a Savior because of our sins, and we are accountable to God. We need redemption. The Bible teaches a moral standard that transcends cultures and time. Its teachings have transformed individuals from all periods of time and even transformed entire societies for centuries. And one thing you notice about the Bible is when you're reading about these Bible heroes, we might say, you read about them making mistakes or committing sins. This condemnation of its own heroes, so to speak, is another sign that this is the truth. Now, of course, Jesus is the only man who never committed a sin. But we read of David's failures, Solomon's failures, Moses, Peter, because the Bible is telling us the truth. It's recording the truth. It also tells us perhaps the most important thing we can ever learn, the identity of Jesus Christ and how that impacts us eternally. The Bible confirms that Jesus is the divine Son of God. He is the central figure of the Bible, the Son of God himself, who came to this earth to die for the forgiveness of our sins. His resurrection is supported by eyewitness testimony, early historical sources, the transformation of his followers, and his life and death and resurrection and everything about him fulfills hundreds of Old Testament prophecies written hundreds of years before he came to earth. And as we said, not even the most determined skeptic can argue that fact, because it is absolutely indisputable that those prophecies were written down hundreds of years before Jesus came to earth. The Bible doesn't have to be accepted by blind faith. It stands on evidence, friends. Fulfilled prophecies, totally unified message, historical accuracy, overwhelming manuscript support, moral authority, undeniable impact on this world. If the Bible were not from God, there would be no rational explanation for its existence, for its accuracy, and for its power. Friends, God loves you, and he wants you to listen to what he has said. The gospel is God's power unto salvation, Romans 1:16. He wants you to believe the evidence. He wants you to believe his word. Faith comes from his word, Romans 10:17. We must believe in Jesus, the sinless, resurrected Son of God, 1 Corinthians 15:1 through 4, Hebrews 4:13 through 15. We must repent of our sins, Acts 2:38. We must confess our faith in Jesus before others, Matthew 10:32. We must be buried with Jesus in water baptism to contact his saving blood, Romans 6:3 through 5, Acts 22:16. And then we walk in the light. Friends, we love you and hope you can join us again for another Bible lesson.
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3: I'm Vicki Barker. After the Supreme Court strikes down a key component of the Voting Rights Act...
4: What happened this week is nothing less than a massive and devastating blow, not only to our democracy, but particularly to people of color in the South.
3: Senator Raphael Warnock, Democrat of Georgia, on CBS's Face the Nation. Warnock is also senior pastor of Atlanta's Ebenezer Baptist Church, spiritual home of civil rights leader Martin Luther King. In their 6-3 decision, the justices severely narrowed the conditions under which congressional maps can be redrawn to grant minorities better representation. After the shutdown of budget carrier Spirit Airlines, this furloughed employee fears...
5: Prices are going to spike on every airline, so it's going to be a very difficult challenge now for the passengers and the aviation industry. For me, it's a big hit. It's a big hit.
3: And CBS travel editor Peter Greenberg says more pain may be in store.
6: We're going to see a number of low-fare carriers either merge, be acquired, or fail, because the business model no longer works in an economic environment that's this harsh.
3: Food and fuel prices pushed up by the ongoing closure of the Strait of Hormuz and the U.S. blockade of Iranian ports. But President Trump is convinced Iran will blink first.
7: They want to make a deal. They're decimated. They're having a hard time figuring out who their leader is.
3: Two U.S. service members missing in Morocco. CBS's Chris Livesay is embedded with war games underway there.
8: We were in our tents yesterday evening when a base-wide head count was conducted. Helicopters were heard throughout the night as the search was underway. And this morning, we observed more helicopters, as well as planes and drones, where the Sahara Desert meets the Atlantic Ocean.
3: The disappearance believed to be from an accident not linked to those war games. That Boeing 747, controversially donated to President Trump by Qatar's royal family, could start flying as Air Force One sometime this summer.
9: When the donation was first announced, it sparked numerous security, political, and ethical concerns, including whether it violated the Emoluments Clause against accepting such gifts. But President Trump defended it, saying it would be stupid to refuse the offer.
3: CBS's Linda Kenyon. Two drug makers have launched an urgent appeal with the Supreme Court, asking it to immediately restore full access to the abortion pill. A lower court Friday temporarily barred abortion providers from prescribing the pills by telemedicine or sending them by mail, even in states where abortion is legal. CBS News legal analyst Thane Rosenbaum.
10: Unless the Supreme Court blocks the ruling from the Fifth Circuit, many will be denied abortions. The abortion drug accounts for half of all abortions in the United States.
3: Friday's ruling requires all abortion pills be picked up in person. This is CBS News.
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3: Guess what's coming back to New York City's Metropolitan Museum tomorrow?
17: The first Monday in May means the Met Gala will take over New York City's Upper East Side, with a who's who of celebrities parading up the stairs of the Metropolitan Museum of Art. Beyonce, Serena Williams, and Nicole Kidman are co-chairs.
18: Your behavior is unacceptable.
17: All under the watchful eye of Vogue's global editorial director, Anna Wintour.
19: I hope that's not what you're wearing to the dinner. That's all.
17: Played by Meryl Streep in the Devil Wears Prada sequel that debuted Friday, expect the stars to rock this year's dress code, Fashion is Art. The party raises money for the museum's Costume Institute. Deborah Rodriguez, CBS News, New York.
3: And finally, Shakira has performed a free concert on Copacabana Beach in Rio de Janeiro. The Brazilian city's mayor says 2 million people attended the event last night. I'm Vicki Barker, CBS News.
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21: Your weather forecast for today calls for sunny skies with highs warming to the upper 70s and winds out of the north at 5 to 10 miles per hour. Clear skies returns tonight with lows dropping to the upper 40s and a light wind out of the north becoming light and variable after midnight. And then tomorrow, Monday, expect sunny skies with highs warming to the lower 80s and a light wind out of the east shifting to the south in the afternoon. Here in the good country, it's 62 degrees.
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6: Your weather forecast for today calls for sunny skies with highs warming to the upper 70s and winds out of the north at 5 to 10 miles per hour. Clear skies returns tonight with lows dropping to the upper 40s and a light wind out of the north becoming light and variable after midnight. And then tomorrow, Monday, expect sunny skies with highs warming to the lower 80s and a light wind out of the east shifting to the south in the afternoon. Here in the good country, it's 64 degrees.
7: The Tabernacle Choir and Orchestra at Temple Square present Music and the Spoken Word. 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

Saul was a man who sought to imprison and punish those who followed Christ. But later, through repentance, good works, and faith, he became a new creature in Christ, the Apostle Paul. Paul's writings reveal God's influence working deep within him, shaping him into the servant the Lord knew he could become, helping him discern what to do, and guiding him throughout his ministry. He wrote, "For it is God which worketh in you both to will and to do of his good pleasure." Like Paul, God also desires to work within each of us. One way he does so is through feelings and impressions, communications felt in the heart and recognized in the mind. God may not always remove life's challenges, but he does send promptings that can help us know what to do next and how to move forward. Promptings from heaven may warn of a need for change, but they never demean. They do not foster doubt. Instead, they invite faith. They encourage us to move forward instead of anchoring us forever in the past. And they inspire righteous action, whether that means stepping ahead or, at times, accepting the invitation to be still and wait upon the Lord. Paul's apostolic example offers a pattern we each can follow. Work to listen. Pay heed to what you feel in your heart and sense in your mind. Act in faith. And then entrust the outcome to God. The scriptures record that Paul prayed regularly, even while in prison. He received impressions from the Spirit as he traveled from place to place. He walked by faith as he went to Jerusalem, bound in the Spirit, not knowing what would befall him there. He experienced miracles, even as he accepted the Lord's will not to remove some of his own personal suffering and challenges. Thousands of years later, Paul's pattern remains true. As we learn to listen carefully to heaven's voice, we too can receive divine influence from the Spirit of God. Guidance that helps us move forward in faith, trusting both the outcome and the timing to Him. And as we do, heaven's quiet impressions can shape our lives, and like Paul, we can become new creatures in Christ.

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Until we meet again, may peace be with you this day and always.

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2: I'm Stacey Lynn. Iran is proposing a new plan to end the war, but CBS's Wendy Gillette reports President Trump isn't very optimistic it will bring peace.
3: President Trump held an impromptu press conference Saturday before departing Palm Beach, Florida, focused on current negotiations with Iran to end the U.S. war.
4: They want to make a deal. They're decimated. They're having a hard time figuring out who their leader is.
3: Later, he posted online about the proposal, writing, "Can't imagine that it would be acceptable in that they have not yet paid a big enough price for what they have done to humanity and the world over the last 47 years.
2: One of the major sticking points between the U.S. and Iran is who will control the Strait of Hormuz. It's blocked right now, which is the big reason gas prices have skyrocketed. President Trump insists gas and oil prices will sharply drop as soon as the war is over. Israel continues to strike Hezbollah in southern Lebanon. The BBC's John Donison reports from Jerusalem.
5: You've got President Trump still optimistic that there can be some sort of peace deal between Lebanon and Israel. But the truth is Hezbollah are not part of these discussions, and that's who the fight is with. And President Trump has asked for Israel to use surgical strikes in southern Lebanon. But when you see some of the videos coming out of southern Lebanon, whole villages being demolished, well, it's difficult to see that those strikes are too surgical. And there is a growing feeling, I think, that we are drifting back towards full-scale war.
2: Correspondent Chris Livesay is in Morocco, where there's an intense search for two American troops went missing during a military exercise.
6: U.S. military officials tell CBS News they went missing in what is believed to be an accident that was unrelated to military activities. Their names and details surrounding the incident have not yet been released.
2: Last week's Supreme Court ruling rolled back part of a landmark Voting Rights Act. Senator Raphael Warnock, a Democrat from Georgia, told Face the Nation,
7: "The court sadly poured fuel on this redistricting arms race."
2: The justices struck down a 2022 Louisiana congressional map that had been gerrymandered to create a second majority black district. After two bankruptcy filings in the last 2 years, Spirit Airlines says ran out of cash. A hard hit, says this former Spirit employee.
8: Prices are going to spike on every airline, so it's going to be a very difficult challenge now for the passengers and the aviation industry. For me, it's a big hit. It's a big hit.
2: The abrupt shutdown has stranded thousands of passengers nationwide, with all flights canceled and no customer service reps there to help. This is CBS News.

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5: A movie sequel tops the box office this weekend. The Devil Wears Prada 2 is projected to earn around $75 to $80 million in the U.S. and up to $180 million globally. That's one of the biggest openings of the year so far. The film reunites Meryl Streep and Anne Hathaway nearly 20 years after the original.
6: Hi, Emily.
7: You also know her?
6: We were at Runway at the same time, Miranda.
7: Really? Where was I?
5: With The Devil Wears Prada 2 moving into the top spot, the Michael Jackson biopic Michael has slipped down to second place. Analysts say the strong turnout reflects growing audience demand for big-name franchises and nostalgia-driven hits heading into the peak summer movie season. Stacey Lynn, CBS News.
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9: Your weather forecast for today calls for sunny skies with highs warming to the upper 70s and winds out of the north at 5 to 10 miles per hour. Clear skies returns tonight with lows dropping to the upper 40s and a light wind out of the north becoming light and variable after midnight. And then tomorrow, Monday, expect sunny skies with highs warming to the lower 80s and a light wind out of the east shifting to the south in the afternoon. Here in the good country, it's 68 degrees.

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1: Your weather forecast for today calls for sunny skies with highs warming to the upper 70s and winds out of the north at 5 to 10 miles per hour. Clear skies returns tonight with lows dropping to the upper 40s and a light wind out of the north becoming light and variable after midnight. And then tomorrow, Monday, expect sunny skies with highs warming to the lower 80s and a light wind out of the east shifting to the south in the afternoon. Here in the good country, it's 70 degrees.
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3: 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I'm the lead pastor here at Emmanuel Baptist Church in Crestview. 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We are thankful for the opportunity to study the Bible with you, thankful for the opportunity to worship together. On today's episode, we're going to continue our series through the Gospel of Mark. This is part two of a sermon titled Send Them Out from Mark chapter 3, verses 7 through 19. If you missed part one, you can go back and listen to the podcast, or I could just catch you up real quick. In this passage, Jesus is helping us to understand exactly what it means to follow him, exactly what it means to believe in him. First, we have the negative example of the crowds who only followed Jesus because they wanted to benefit from his power. But secondly, we see the example of the disciples, which is where we pick up now in verse 13. Listen now from God's word.
4: As we look at the example of the disciples, look now at verses 13 through 19. And he went up on the mountain and called to him those whom he desired, and they came to him. Now, some would look at this passage and say, oh, look, Jesus is being like exclusive or exclusionary or very selective. He only wants some people to be his disciples. And I think you're over-spiritualizing this. Jesus is around two kinds of people right now. People who only want to get something from him and people who actually want to spend time with him. Who would you desire to be with? A friend who only wants to be your friend because they can get something out of you, or a friend who actually enjoys your company? Well, that's who Jesus wants to spend his time with, is people who actually desire to be in a relationship with him. And so these, as we look at this picture of these true disciples, we see his desire for their relationship and their willingness to be with him as well. We also see that their faith leads to a kind of obedience, that he called and they were obedient to that call. Look at verse 14. And he appointed 12, whom he also named apostles. Now, Jesus has more than 12 disciples. But these 12 that we hear about so often are kind of his leaders, the ones that he appoints. The ones that he appoints as his key leaders.

benefit from his power. Their faith led them to a relationship with Jesus, that they wanted to be in his presence, that they wanted to spend time with him, not just to selfishly benefit from his power. So that's the first reason. And the second reason is so that he might send them out to preach and have authority to cast out demons. That Jesus, when he said, come and follow me, what he was saying was, you can learn from my teachings, you can learn from my example, but ultimately I'm modeling for you what you are going to go and do. That if you're going to follow me, that means you take up my mission and you carry it forward. And these are, again, pictures of true discipleship, this relationship, and the willingness to take up Jesus' mission. And here we hear the names of the 12. He appointed the 12, Simon, to whom he gave the name Peter, James, the son of Zebedee, and John, the brother of James, to whom he gave the name Boanerges, that is, sons of thunder, Andrew and Philip and Bartholomew and Matthew and Thomas and James and Thaddeus and Simon the Zealot and Judas Iscariot, who betrayed him. I think it's important that Mark put that little phrase in there because he's setting forth the disciples as examples of true Christians. But he reminded us, like, Jesus wasn't surprised that Judas was Judas, okay? But these other 11 are examples of true disciples. And what they do should be an example for us as well. That as we look through this passage, we see these things are true about disciples, that the crowds want to benefit from Christ's power, but disciples answer Christ's call. Disciples answer Christ's call. We saw that in verse 13, that he called them and they came. And this is incredibly helpful for us as we try to wrap our brains around what it means to be a true Christian. That the first step of being a Christian is you recognize Jesus is calling you. You discern that the Holy Spirit is speaking in your heart, calling you to turn from your sin and to turn to Lord Jesus. And that's how you begin your relationship with Jesus. But that's also how you continue it. Every day, Jesus is calling you to greater and greater obedience, to greater and greater submission to his power. Do you answer that call? Secondly, we see that disciples desire Christ's presence. We saw that in verse 14. He appointed them so that they could be with each other. So disciples desire Christ's presence. I would think, based on kind of pop culture understanding of heaven, that were people to get there, there might be some who are surprised by what heaven is like. Because we hear a lot about the streets of gold and the pearly gates and the mansions. And while those are details that we do see in God's word, as we look at the different accounts of what heaven is like, we have these authors who got just a glimpse of heaven. And what are they overwhelmingly focused on? What are they overwhelmingly enamored by? It is the glory of God's presence. That in other words, if you don't desire God's presence here, what gives you the impression that you're going to enjoy heaven at all? Because that's what heaven is about. That the true treasure of heaven is being in the presence of Jesus Christ. Can you imagine that moment when your faith becomes sight and you see Jesus for the first time face to face? If that doesn't excite you, then you need to ask the question, am I a true disciple or am I just one in the crowd? Lastly, we see that the disciples followed Christ's example, that he had this mission for them.
So the last one is that

0: the disciples follow Christ's example. He had this mission for them, and he sent them on this mission, and they were willing to be obedient. They were willing to follow the model that he presented for them, even if that meant going and doing things that were dangerous. Now, of course, we would look at the disciples and we would know from the Gospels that they were not perfect at any of these things. We're going to see example after example after example of them messing up. And I personally am very thankful for those examples, because I do that all the time. That they're going to be arguing with Jesus about what he's teaching, telling him he's wrong. That they're going to, at times, be arguing amongst themselves about who's the greatest of the disciples. That there are going to be times when they struggle to fully believe what Jesus says about himself. And yet, though they fail, though they're not perfect, we do see them striving to follow Christ's example. We do see them striving to answer Christ's call. We do see their desire to be in Christ's presence. None of these things perfectly, but they're willing to do it. Even to the point that they're willing to go to the ends of the earth to spread the gospel, to continue Jesus's mission. You know, as we think about when Mark recorded his gospel, which best guess is in the 50s AD, we hear this list of names, I think, very differently than the early church would have listened to this list of names. Because in the 50s AD, these names wouldn't have just been an interesting list. They would have been people that the church knew of. And primarily, at this point in the 50s, there would have been many of them that had already been killed for following Jesus. And so as we hear Simon Peter, we think, oh yeah, he walked on the water with Jesus. But the early church, as they hear Simon Peter, they would think he was willing to be crucified to follow Jesus. James was killed by the sword. Andrew, crucified. Philip, crucified. Bartholomew, skinned alive. Matthew, stabbed. Thomas, speared. James, stoned to death. Thaddeus, killed by an axe. Simon, crucified. And Matthias, who replaced Judas, stoned to death. They died in all of these horrific ways because they took Jesus' gospel to the ends of the earth. They continued to follow his example. Why in the world would they be willing to do that? Because of their faith. They trusted in their parachute. Meaning, not that they believed that Jesus was going to make them rich and healthy. They believed that Jesus willingly took the full punishment for their sin, making it possible for them to be reconciled to God so that at the end of this life, death would not be our gift, but instead eternal life would be our gift. That's what they believed. And they believed it so sincerely and so wholeheartedly that they were willing to die torturous deaths for Jesus. And when Mark wrote that down in the 50s AD, that's what the early church heard as they heard that list of names. And so, do you believe in Jesus in this way? Do you trust in him in this way? Or do you simply want to benefit from his power? As I was studying through this text, I was reminded of a song that I was only familiar with it. David Crowder put it on one of his albums years ago, and it was just like a little, almost like a transition from one song to another song. And it was called Everybody wants to go to heaven, but nobody wants to die. And he actually covered it, as best I can tell, like an old blues artist named Albert King. He did it. And maybe it's even older than that, like a bluegrass song. But as I was thinking through that song, everybody wants to go to heaven. Everybody wants to benefit from the power of Jesus. But nobody wants to die. Do we actually desire Christ's presence? As I looked up that song, I actually came across another song by Kenny Chesney titled, Everybody Wants to Go to Heaven, But Nobody Wants to Go Now. And I think that he intended for this song to be funny, but as I read through the lyrics, it broke my heart. This is what it says. Preacher told me last Sunday morning, son, you better start living right. You need to quit the women and whiskey and carrying on all night. Don't you want to hear him call your name when you're standing at the pearly gates? I told the preacher, yes, I do, but I hope they don't call today. I ain't ready. Everybody wants to go to heaven, have a mansion high above the clouds. Everybody wants to go to heaven, but nobody wants to go now. Said preacher, maybe you didn't see me throw an extra 20 in the plate. There's one for everything I did last night and one to get me through today. Here's a 10 to help you remember next time you got the good Lord's ear. Say I'm coming, but there ain't no hurry. I'm having fun down here. But don't you know that everybody wants to go to heaven, get their wings and fly around? Everybody wants to go to heaven, but nobody wants to go now. Someday I want to see those streets of gold and my halo, but I wouldn't mind waiting at least 100 years or so. Everybody wants to go to heaven. It beats the other place, there ain't no doubt. Everybody wants to go to heaven, but nobody wants to go now. Everybody wants to go to heaven. Hallelujah, let me hear you shout. Everybody wants to go to heaven, but nobody wants to go now. I think I speak for the crowd. And unfortunately, I think he does speak for the crowd. For those who want to benefit from Christ's power, but are unwilling to follow him as the Lord of their lives. There's so much that is absurd in this song that the idea that paying a dollar for every sin in some way would appease the holy, mighty wrath of the perfect judge of the universe is maybe the most absurd thing. But the reason that the song is heartbreaking is there are a lot of people who live their life in this way. They have some kind of loose association with Jesus. They have a kind of faith that leads them to think that in some way they're going to benefit from his power. But they are in no way willing to submit to the lordship of Jesus. And when they come before the throne room of God, when they become the judge of the universe, maybe they're going to be surprised. But Jesus, I thought I was saved by grace through faith, and I believed enough to pray that prayer. And what the Holy Spirit wants to make abundantly clear this morning is that is not the kind of faith that receives God's gift of grace. Will you submit to his lordship? The only way that you can be a person in God's kingdom is if you're willing to live under his power. Now, that is not to say that your ability to live perfectly under his power is what earns you a place in heaven. No, your works cannot do that. But the kind of faith that leads, that receives the gift of God's grace is the kind of faith that compels you to at least to strive to live under his power. And so what should we do with this text? I think for Christians, and I believe there are many, many true Christians in this room, what this text should not cause you to do is to make you question your salvation, if your faith is good enough. In fact, this text, I think, should give you greater assurance of your salvation. Because you could look at this list and you could ask yourself, do I answer Christ's call? Do I desire Christ's presence? Do I follow Christ's example? Not perfectly, but yeah, I do. I do that. I strive towards that. And the Holy Spirit is confirming in you that you have the kind of faith that has already received the gift of God's grace. That this should give you greater assurance. It should not lead you to turn your faith into a work. Sometimes we do that. Sometimes we say, oh, I hope my faith is good enough. And that's not the issue at hand. It's not, is your faith good enough? It's, is it the right kind of faith? Because if it's the right kind of faith, it doesn't matter how strong or weak it is. It receives the gift of God's grace. So it should not cause us to question our salvation. It should give us greater assurance of it. But it should also cause us to do this. To be a routine check of our obedience to King Jesus. It's kind of like every time we hear the gospel as a Christian, it's kind of like stepping on the scale, right? It's when you step on the scale is when you have that moment you go, oh, that's not what I was expecting. And you're forced to face, yeah, I've been making some wrong choices. And I find that the more routinely I step on the scale, the better I do and making the right choices, right? So hearing the gospel as a Christian is your opportunity to step on the scale and go, okay, I can answer Christ's call more fully. I can desire Christ's presence more completely. I can follow Christ's example more completely. And that's what this text should inspire us to do as Christians this morning, is to recognize that King Jesus is worth it, that we don't follow just a wise spiritual teacher. We follow the King of Kings, the Lord of Lords, and when he commands, we obey. I would imagine there are also probably people in this room who are not Christians that have maybe even claimed that title or that description in the past but haven't fully understood what that means. That maybe there was a time when you prayed a prayer, or maybe you grew up in a certain kind of home or culture. And what I believe the Holy Spirit is speaking into hearts right now is this. Turn away from that dead faith and turn in submission to King Jesus. Live under his lordship, because that is a living faith that receives the gift of God's grace. I'm going to pray for us and we're going to have a time of response. This is our chance to move how the Holy Spirit is speaking to us. And for the Christians in the room, maybe that means we need to fall on our faces in continued repentance and in continued obedience to his call. For those of us in the room who the Holy Spirit is speaking into your heart and telling you that today is the day that you should actually come under the power of Lord Jesus, and I'll be here in the front, and I would love to talk with you and show you further from God's word how you can make that decision, how your dead faith can be resurrected to a living faith. God has that power.
1: Well, I hope you know that even though our service has ended, you can still respond to God's word. You could call out to him right now, call out to the Lord of the Sabbath so that he can become the Lord of your life. If you need some guidance on how exactly you can do that, you can reach out to our pastoral staff here at Emmanuel Baptist Church by emailing us at office@ebccrestview.com or by texting to this number, 850-895-9749. That's 850-895-9749. 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

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We'll conclude our time this morning in the same way that we conclude all of our services, by the singing of the doxology, expressing our thankfulness to the Lord.

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2: I'm Stacey Lynn. Iran is proposing a deal to end the war, but President Trump isn't confident it will fly, CBS's Wendy Gillette reports.
3: Semi-official Iranian news outlets said a 14-point proposal was sent via Pakistan in response to a 9-point U.S. proposal.
4: If we left right now, it would take them 20 years to rebuild. But we're not leaving right now. We're going to do it so nobody has to go back in 2 years or 5 years.
2: The president said he would review the proposal, but he can't imagine it would be acceptable, adding they have not yet paid a big enough price for what they have done. A big sticking point in the war is control over the Strait of Hormuz, which is blocked right now, causing gas and oil prices to surge. Transportation Secretary Sean Duffy told ABC.
5: When the Strait opens up, those prices come down and Americans travel. And I think our economy is going to be set up for something that we haven't seen before in regard to American wealth and American opportunity.
2: Spirit Airlines is out of business. The company blames the soaring fuel costs, while Duffy said it's because of the Biden administration blocking a merger with JetBlue in 2024. With flights canceled, thousands of passengers were left stranded this weekend. WBZ-TV reporter Paul Burton is at Logan Airport in Boston.
6: Some airlines are capping ticket prices and offering reduced fares on former high-volume Spirit routes for all passengers. Airlines have also created a microsite for Spirit employees to get preferential treatment for job opportunities.
2: The search is on for two American troops missing in Morocco. CBS's Chris Livesay is there.
7: We were in our tents yesterday evening when a base-wide headcount was conducted. Helicopters were heard throughout the night as the search was underway. And this morning, we observed more helicopters, as well as planes and drones, where the Sahara Desert meets the Atlantic Ocean.
2: The service members were taking part in military exercises. No foul play is suspected. At the Vatican today, Pope Leo celebrated World Press Freedom Day.
8: Ricordiamo I numerosi giornalisti e reporter.
2: But he said, unfortunately, this right is often violated. He acknowledged the many journalists and reporters who have been victims of wars and violence. If you took your kid to a Build-A-Bear recently, there's a recall you need to know about. About 36,000 of their heartwarming hugs weighted plush bears are being recalled. The side pouch has a heart filled with ceramic beads. And inside, the zipper slider can actually detach, the company says, which could pose a major choking risk for children. This is CBS News.
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2: Shakira shook her hips on Copacabana Beach last night.
14: Rio's mayor said 2 million partygoers were on the iconic waterfront to see Shakira on a massive stage in her biggest concert ever. This beach has hosted some of the biggest divas in pop in recent years. Madonna drawing 1.6 million in 2024. Lady Gaga, 2.1 million fans last year. For the fans, a chance to revel in Shakira's biggest hits. For Rio de Janeiro, parties are big business, and even if the concert was free, all those fans were expected to generate over $160 million in revenue. Michael Toscano, CBS News.
2: Chipotle is launching a limited-time power-up happy hour where you can get tacos for only $2.50 each between 2 and 5 in the afternoon. It's being tested in Kansas City, Orlando, and Tampa. The company says they're targeting when your stomachs start grumbling in between meals, and the program could expand nationwide if it is popular. Stacy Lynn, CBS News.
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16: Your weather forecast for this afternoon calls for sunny skies with highs warming to the upper 70s and winds out of the north at 5 to 10 miles per hour. Clear skies return tonight with lows dropping to the upper 40s, with a light wind out of the north becoming light and variable after midnight. And then tomorrow, Monday, expect sunny skies with highs warming to the lower 80s and a light wind out of the east shifting to the south in the afternoon. Then you'll see mostly clear skies Monday night with lows dropping to the lower 50s and a light and variable wind. Here in the good country, it's 71 degrees. 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

0: skies returns tonight, with lows dropping to the upper 40s, and a light wind out of the north, becoming light and variable after midnight. And then tomorrow, Monday, expect sunny skies, with highs warming to the lower 80s, and a light wind out of the east, shifting to the south in the afternoon. Here in the good country, it's 72 degrees.
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0: his approval ratings on a downward trend, President Trump visited a Florida retirement community to conduct a survey of his own.
1: Let's do another poll. No tax on tips. No tax on overtime. No tax on Social Security. That's the one they like.
0: But with the conflict in Iran stalled, as well as the ships in the Strait of Hormuz, gas prices have my CEO of Chevron, Mike Wirth. Then President Trump tells Congress the war with Iran has been terminated. We'll talk to Colorado Democrat Jason Crow, and we'll assess the impact of the Supreme Court's decision.

decision to limit the scope of part of the Voting Rights Act with Georgia Democratic Senator Raphael Warnock. In the rearview mirror, one such story is that Congress finally, by voice vote no less, after 76 days, ended the partial shutdown of the Department of Homeland Security. So now TSA agents and the Coast Guard are fully funded. Still unfunded, though, are the two immigration agencies, ICE and Seattle. Kevin Hassett joins us from Los Angeles.

0: The fact is that what the president is seeing is that the blockade is working. It's putting an enormous amount of pressure on Iran. And Iran's threats to put mines in the straits have even made it so that humanitarian aid that, of course, we would like really intent on American and Israeli destruction with our nuclear weapons are still in power. One last thing, yeah. Margaret, I don't know if you noticed, but the UN human rights folks came out this week condemning Iran because mm-hmm. they're killing people who are trying to stand up to this regime that's potentially, you know, causing starvation and even famine. The definition of war is when we're not shooting and we're negotiating and they're under a lot of pressure. There's no reason, I think, right now to do anything other than what we're doing. The fact is that...
1: 6 weeks. We are now at the national average gas price of $4.45 a gallon. Can we end the conflict without taking back the Strait of Hormuz?
0: Well, what's going on right now, they've made an enormous number of strides to reduce the short-term disruption.
1: Well, the Bank of America came out with a report this week that says the gas price spike has cost consumers $19 billion. They say gas prices...
0: on overtime, no tax on Social Security. For the no tax on tips at Social Security, that exempts between $7,000 and $8,000 from taxation for those people. Years under Obama, they shrunk under Biden, and they're rising now despite the short-term increase in gas prices.
1: Well, we did see an increase in the PCE, but just to clarify, the tax law that was trying to craft an 11th-hour rescue plan, what happened, and do you have a sense of the broader economic impact?
0: Oh, sure. You know, it's something that I was very much involved in. We were aware in the end the legal guys decided that those authorities wouldn't apply in this situation. Meanwhile, while that was being investigated, Secretary Duffy...
1: sustained rise in fuel prices in recent weeks ultimately has left us with no alternative. Are other industries also at risk of collapse or other major companies due to this energy shock?
0: It is hedge their jet fuel purchases and so on so that short-term energy shocks don't have a big effect on their business. Certainly, it'll affect profits for the airlines for a quarter or so, but they're very, very healthy right now.
1: Kevin Hassett, we'll let you get...
2: reversible vision loss. Izervay is proven to slow GA progression and could help preserve your vision for longer so you may keep seeing the world around you. 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
1: The president and CEO of the Federal Reserve Bank of Minneapolis. Good morning.
3: We all need to be open-minded about where interest rates are going because there's so much uncertainty coming out of the Middle East. You know, I think I'm very focused, and many of my colleagues are, what happens in Iran, how long the Strait of Hormuz is closed. And
1: I know you were just listening to Kevin Hassett, the president's economic advisor. He was not directly answering the question of what comes next, but he was painting a picture of continued tension.
3: So it's already having a big effect, and we're seeing it. You mentioned the PCE data. We're already seeing it in the inflation numbers here at home. I talked to the CEO of a global company headquartered in Minnesota that has supply chains all around the world just last week. And they have estimated that even if the Strait reopened today, it would probably take 6 months for their supply chains.
1: Chevron CEO later in the program, he also talks about just the many, many factors that are likely to keep energy prices elevated for some time. In your letter that you published explaining why you...
3: that comes out of the Middle East, the more that's going to force Americans to cut back in their spending because they have to pay for gas, for example, so they'll cut back other spending. That can have a way of tamping down economic growth. That even could translate into some weakness in the labor market. You know, I just don't know. I'm not a foreign policy expert, but we're watching very carefully. And that, you know, the challenge the Fed is facing right now is really about uncertainty of the outlook for inflation, which stems back to what happens in the Middle East. And it seems like there's a great deal of uncertainty about the path ahead, from what I can read.
1: Mm-hmm. I want to ask you, good family fight and a change of how you do business?
3: Well, I think we're all looking forward to Kevin concluding his confirmation process. We look forward to working with him and hearing his ideas. I think those are good discussions to have. I don't think we'd be...
1: National debt is now larger than the U.S. economy. It's exceeds 100% of GDP. It's going towards a record here. What risk does that pose?
3: Well, no one knows

0: you know, how is it?
1: Neil Kashkari, thank you for sharing your insight this morning. And we'll be right back with a lot more Face the Nation. Stay with us.
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4: Lost an incredible amount of flexibility. The global economy consumes about 100 million barrels of oil every day. A barrel is 42 gallons. About 20% of that moves through the Strait of Hormuz, so that's been significantly disrupted. Normally, the energy system has shock absorbing these inventories around, and price response can be muted. As the shock absorbers are withdrawn, the shocks translate a little bit more directly. And so I think what he's referring to is we're in a period where there's been significant supply taken out of the system, energy out of the system, and some of it's finding its way around to the Red Sea. But there's still a substantial amount of world energy supply that is not able. Getting supplies to where they're needed and resuming the normal functioning of the system is going to take some time.
1: It's not just the strait. 12 refiners in the Middle East were hit by a missile or a drone attack, according to Clearview Energy. So the infrastructure itself has been damaged. How long does it take?
4: Upstream, midstream, and downstream infrastructure like refineries.
1: When it comes to the price, when we look at what's happening out there on the markets, that's one thing. That's traders placing bets. The American people are looking at the cost.
4: To flow through into the economy and maybe slow demand is, I think, increasing. And
1: people
4: so
1: we'll use less gas, you're saying, because of the higher
4: certain parts of the world, it's not just gas. It's LPG for cooking in South Asia. It is jet fuel in Europe. Mm-hmm. A number of people will hold on to supplies that otherwise they might not. They may use less. And so predicting both demand and supply in a market that's this dynamic is very difficult.
1: We'll be back with more of our conversation with Chevron CEO Mike Wirth in a moment. Stay with us.
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3: Three judges, one bench, zero room for nonsense. I'm Judge Dan Menzer. Joining me are Judge Rachel Juarez and Judge Odit Towelde. And on Hot Bench, we don't just hear cases, we debate.
4: What she's asking for is for the payments that she made on his car.
5: And the Strait of Hormuz is still blocked. 20% of the world's oil passes through that waterway. CBS's Raimi Innocencio reports.
6: America became, in its own president's words, a pirate nation.
7: Who would have thought we were doing that?
5: America says the gas price spike has cost consumers about $19 billion and has canceled out nearly half of the increase in expected tax refunds. But Kevin Hassett, the director of the National Economic Council, disagreed, telling Face the Nation.
8: Real incomes are growing, and real incomes, when they adjust for inflation, include the price of energy.
9: Very, very hard on consumers.
5: To another war and the latest attack on Russia's oil industry. Ukrainian officials say they struck two oil tankers just outside a Russian port.
10: To evade Western oil sanctions. Kyiv sees Russian oil exports as a legitimate.
11: If I take time to think, they might go get Brad.
12: On

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6: It hasn't even sunk in that I won the Derby.
5: Trainer Cherie DeVoe, now the first woman to train the winning horse at the
7: Eiffel Tower, it will be visible in some parts of the world. Stacy Lynn, CBS News.
8: Carpal tunnel syndrome, heart failure that doesn't improve with common medicines. These are some signs and symptoms associated with ATs and urgent visits over 3 years compared to placebo. Amvutra lowers the amount of vitamin A in your blood, which can affect vision. Other side effects include pain in the arms or legs, pain in the joint.
9: Out of the 10 miles per hour. Clear skies returns tonight with lows dropping to the upper 40s, with a light wind out of the north becoming light and variable after midnight. And then tomorrow, Monday, expect sunny skies with highs warming to the lower 80s and the light wind out of the east shifting to the south. And
10: coming home.

Some say love. It is a river. 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And some say love. It's like a razor. 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

0: 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The
1: now that's working pretty fast, wouldn't you say? But my mama was special in many, many ways. She was one of those women that could just cook anything and make it taste good, tell you anything and make it sound good. And she was pretty handy with a needle and thread, too.

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I even told them all that story that Mama told me while she sewed, and why my coat of many colors was worth more than all their clothes. They didn't understand.

0: They both come across tie game.
1: The Braves Network crew is live from the Battery Atlanta at Truist Park. We'll have the latest from the Braves clubhouse, a full breakdown of today's game, and an exclusive chat with manager Walt Weiss before the Braves take the field.
2: Payoff pitch to Olson. 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
3: With you, we're getting you ready for game three of the three-game set between the Braves and the Rockies. Braves already won the series, looking for the sweep against the Rockies. 3-10 first pitch with been looking forward to for a very long time. He was recalled, Hunter Stratton sent back down, and we get to see Quadzilla today against the Rockies.
4: Yeah, this is, look, it's a really good day for the Braves in this regard. Spencer Strider trying to come back. And B, let's not go to 2023. Let's talk about just being behind Chris Sale. If he tucks in as a two or a three, right behind what Chris Sale did again last night, what Chris Sale is back to look like, that's comfortable for him, fantastic. I don't want to hear about inverted anythings. I don't want to hear about breaks and non-breaks. I don't want to hear about left and right. I don't want to hear about anything. How many pitches, how many outs, how many runs? That's all I care about with Spencer Strider for a little bit. The one thing I will look at is if he has somebody 1-2, man on second, man on third, needs to pull back and get – how many outs did he get? How many pitches did he throw? How many runs did he give up?
3: Yeah.
4: I'll let you guys, all you smart guys, deal with more. Then we'll move along, and if he's healthy, we'll start to maybe care about some of those things in a little bit.
3: I do think it's interesting, sort of a secondary story to Strider coming up is Hunter Stratton getting sent down because, you know, we've seen Chris Sale get pushed back one game, in one case two games. We've seen before Ronaldo Lopez moved to the bullpen, he was pushed back two games. We're
4: going to be able to do whatever the hell I want with it. If I'm going to go Baltimore Orioles in the 1970s and carry nine pitchers, that's my business. But if I want to carry 14 of them, that's my business too. The amount of days that Spencer Strider, I think he could have pitched Friday earlier today. I've watched my team in this city for 33 years do some things across all sports, and I go, I got to shake my head. I don't want to have to shake my head in May because some decisions are being made that I just go, we didn't give ourselves the best chance to win. That was Colorado's problem yesterday.
3: It was baffling. Ronald Acuna hits a single. Drake Baldwin hits a two-run home run. And bam, that's all the Braves need. And then Chase Dolander comes in, the guy who you think is.
4: That's exactly what they did to him. Mm-hmm. Again, we're going to get out of town. They've got to deal with that. How we handle our staff, how many days off, how many extra days off, who comes out of the bullpen. This is going to be an incredible five-plus months. I'm not telling you it's going to work a lot of nights. You know, we've been shorthanded, and we're 24-10. My manager talks about being a little bit shorthanded trying to play catch-up. Last night was a godsend.
3: Yeah.
4: A godsend in the way that you beat the dog out of that team and Chris Sale going seven innings.
3: Let's pause 10 seconds for station identification. Rain. He went on the IL, the 10-day IL. We had an MRI yesterday. We knew something was up, and if you missed it, he pulled up lame running to first base in the second inning, grabbing his left hamstring. He was removed from the game immediately, and after that game, we heard that he got an MRI. 10-day IL.
4: Information in, and by the way, Dr. Google, that's just a lot of people's thoughts on this.
3: Right.
4: And some of them, oh, Joe the accountant, oh, he had a grade one strain. Whew. Took him a couple of days to get back in the office to start crunching those numbers. Well, that would mean it skews on the 1 week side.
3: Right.
4: How about professional athletes who actually use these things for a living? They fire them up, they stop, they start. I don't know what's going to happen. Let's hope it's just that.
3: Yes. Yes, it
4: is. These are human beings who, while they do have the best at their disposal, they got dry needling and ice cubes
3: infrared
4: that you can
3: therapy.
4: Run in. You can run in circular motions. Wait, I'm sorry. That's what we were doing in the 70s. but if he wants to, it's there for him.
3: It is. Everything's available. You know, I think for this Braves team, the corresponding move is Jose Azokar coming up from Gwinnett. We'll get you the lineup coming up next segment.
4: Better
3: but
4: sit
3: I tell
4: down
3: you what,
4: for it, man.
3: It's.
4: Better sit
3: Prepare
4: down.
3: Prepare yourself.
4: Thank God 24-10 is the reality of this team, because if you read this on May 3rd and this team was 10-24, I'd be like, yeah.
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5: Time for the Walt Weiss Report on the Braves Radio Network. Braves are in Denver looking for a sweep. And, Walt, let's start off with the bad news for Ronald Acuna. 10-day IL stint for him with a hamstring. What do we know about him now that maybe we didn't know?
6: Tissue injuries are, we just don't know for sure. But at least the MRI showed it wasn't anything too serious throughout the year. And I think it'll continue to be so, especially with Acuna not at the top. You know, that changes some things.
5: Yeah, definitely. Let me get your take on this. We're 34 games into the season. You already had your fair share of

0: injuries. But for teams that win their division, or even furthermore win a World Series, is it fair to say that those teams weren't just the best teams, but also the teams that responded best when
1: in- that's been a strength, and I agree, Ben. I mean, that's going to get tested. I don't care who you are. That's going to get tested. So you got to have that depth on the pitching staff and on your bench. So far, those guys have, you know, passed this test with flying colors. There's a long way to go, but our depth and everything is a big reason why we're where we're at right now.
0: Yeah, definitely. And you get a pitcher back today and spend
1: mentally, physically. So looking forward to this one.
0: Yeah, me too. One final question for you. You're facing a lefty today in Kyle Freeland. And nothing against Ozzie Albee's left-handed swing, but how big has Ozzie been from the right side for your lineup?
1: Yeah, Ozzie's a monster right-handed. You know, last year got off to a slow start right-handed for the first time, really. Game changer from the right side.
0: Yeah, he's been great. As always, Walt, thank you so much for the time. Best of luck today. We'll catch up with you after the game.
1: All right. Thank you, Ben.
0: This has been the Walt Weiss Report on the Atlanta Braves Radio Network.
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11: 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Barrett Salee, Chris Domino with you. 3:10 first pitch from out there in Denver. Spencer Strider gets the ball for the Braves. Kyle Freeland for the Rockies. When they take the field, you'll get these lineups. For the Rockies, leading off at second base is Edouard Julien. Batting second, left fielder Mickey Moniak. Batting third, the designated hitter in field is Mauricio Dubon. Batting second, the designated hitter Drake Baldwin. Batting third and playing second base is Ozzie Albies. Batting fourth and playing first base is Matt Olson. Batting fifth, the third baseman Austin Riley. Eli White gets the start in left field. He'll bat sixth. Batting seventh and doing the catching is Jonah Heim. Batting eighth and playing shortstop is Jorge Mateo, and batting ninth.
12: No, we're pitchers.
11: Yes.
12: The guys down in the minors are pitchers. They're not everyday players. We traded away a catcher in Langoliers, who was a guy that we knew down there. And really, since then, to be your leadoff hitter for this team, didn't make it to 40 games, because that's what a lot of teams suffer from. You think you have something, and then you go until you don't. And today is one of those until you don't days.
11: Yep. Mauricio Dubon in center is going to be, you know, kind of, I think that would be where we go for the time being if Michael Harris II is not going to be playing center field. It is interesting to me, too. You kind of get an idea of what things will look like when Michael Harris II comes.
12: And then we're going to move people around. I could tell you this. I bet you Mauricio Dubon would like to, I'll thank.
11: I was on the padding.
12: Yeah. I will tell you that I will speak for him only once. Until maybe otherwise, thank you. Because that looked like padding that actually did the job that padding was supposed to do.
11: I think what we've learned about him is that he's going to be a starter when Ha-Seon Kim comes back. It doesn't matter. He's going to start for this team.
12: Please, give me something a little bit more challenging.
11: Need more space in center field.
12: It might be the most challenging center field in all of baseball.
11: Yes, it is.
12: Again, I told the story the other day. My daughter and I went out there a few years ago, and we were sitting in. We were looking basically right over second base. We were down to third baseline, even with third, even with second. And she saw how much grass.
11: A lot of reasons I was stunned about what the Rockies did or perhaps didn't do yesterday. But Moniak not being in there is

0: something that surprised me again, because he's dangerous. We know that. We saw him in the first game, in the first two innings, make a big, big dent in the scoreboard. So he's back batting second for the Rockies.
1: Colorado paid the price because it was mostly Chris Sale picked up by two guys at the back end. But they were only 0-for-4 with runners in scoring position. The Braves actually cashed out 5 times out of 12. And they also did it with a bunt. And it warms my heart in Colorado where you go, oh, my God, I will never bunt in Colorado. A little better shape because it was Chris Sale on the mound yesterday than I would have been had I chased a win yesterday.
0: Yep. Braves and Rockies, they're on deck, brought to you by TimberTech Decking and Railing. 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
0: Rolling along here on the Ford Leadoff Show, Barrett Salee and Chris Domino with you. We'll preview the pitching matchup coming up in just a little bit. We'll also have our prize picks of the day. Fair enough. They are 11-22, 12 and a half games behind the Braves.
1: That's really terrible, and they spend a lot of money to be terrible.
0: They do spend a lot of money. They also use
1: their
0: a lot of players.
1: Return on investment, kids, is really poor right now.
0: So we're all happy and compliment the Braves on the versatility of this roster. You can put exact opposite of the Braves. It's the New York Mets in that regard. The Braves have versatility. The Mets are just throwing anybody they want out there. Just anybody.
1: Well, it's an X man up. And again, you know, you can argue the Mets or the Dodgers, who really spends more? What about the Ferd and everything else? I just know, again, the return on investment, they're playing next man up. And I'm not a big war guy. I know people have explained it, but I've always asked, okay, you can't really defend far has not been a good one.
0: It's like rolling up to a men's league softball game where you have five guys that just fill in. Everyone's got work stuff to do, so you just get five random dudes, and you're in the dugout like, what do you play? Okay, the Marlins are closest to the Braves. They're 7.5 games back. If you look at divisions as a whole, Chris, divisions as a whole, you go from the best team to the worst team. The biggest spread in Major League Baseball is 9 between the Yankees and the Red Sox. 9 games from first to last. The Braves' gap between the Miami Marlins, which are second, is bigger than every other division in Major League Baseball, the 4 other divisions.
1: Yeah, we had some division history made, the NL West, the NL Central. It really doesn't matter what it was. But again, the dive for the record division lead, how many teams above 500, all below 500, run differentials. Baseball is really strange because it's not just 30 teams. We actually have 30 teams plus all the things that can happen when you play interleague and all the things that can happen when you go, well, wait, how much money did you spend on your roster? I didn't spend that much. How am I an opportunity to win 9-1? They afford you an opportunity to win 2-1 and everything in between. So that's the beauty and curse of the game. You just want to be as healthy as possible. And when you're not, you just hope that somebody who maybe wasn't supposed to do something for you does something for you.
0: You know who still leads the AL West, don't you? My Sacramento. 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
11: Yeah, well, grading on a curve. I mean, I get it. That's why Chris Sale, you know, he's the guy that you look around baseball and you go, well, he might not do this. He might not have a 14-strikeout day like a kid named Emerson Hancock had yesterday. But I don't need it. He doesn't need it. He's not trying to impress anybody. He's trying to...

0: Chris?
1: Yeah, sure.
0: Ozzy Albies, he's been hot. He's batting .458 against him. Mauricio Dubon, he's been hot. He's batting .368 against him. Mike Yastrzemski's not in the lineup, incidentally, but he is batting .375 against him. So maybe you see Yaz off the bench if the Braves need a pinch hitter. So a lot of success with the Braves lineup against Freeland. So, you know, I think if you're a Braves fan, you want to see that because you don't really know what you're getting.
1: You just look a little bit more beat up. You walk a little bit slower. You're a little bit hunched over. You're not as happy. He's making nice money. He's in a beautiful city. He gets to be a professional baseball player, but there have got to be days, because we talked to Kinley about it here, where you're just sitting on the end of your bed and you go, I don't know, Third Forest. I keep saying that that's what, if that's what you are, if you're the best Rockies pitcher over the last X amount of years, okay, good for you. But I do know this, you're going to go home to, it's a very nice house, but you're going to go home and you go, I wonder what it would have been like if I actually wasn't a part of this.
0: Right. It's true. It's true. But he has, you know, he's cashed those checks. And if you're a Major League Baseball player, no matter where you do that, you're still making a pretty.
1: In Colorado, because he's made starts. He started in 2017. I give him credit. 28, 33, 22, 13. He's been all over the place. But he had a 33-start season, a 31-start season, a 29, and a 31 as recently as last year. Good for him. That is a soldier relatively to. Speaking to, again, the sports version.
0: Rocky Mountains as well. We'll take a break. When we come back, we'll get our keys to the game and our Prize Picks picks of the day as well. It's the Ford Leadoff Show on the Atlanta Braves Radio Network.
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0: Welcome back, Barrett Sully and Chris Domino with you. First pitch with Ben and Nick. 3:10 out there in Colorado. 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Sir had to adjust how he attacks hitters because he doesn't have that 100-mile-an-hour stuff. And it was good down the stretch. His last six starts of last season had a 250 ERA. So he did learn how to change his mindset, change his approach. Now, in the minors, he touched 98. He was mostly around
1: curve. So what is Sandy Alcantara going to have to do? This is not that. I'm going to look to see what sort of leash they give him today. And I don't think it's just going to be pitch count. It could be stress. It could be a couple of things. Let's find out how cleanly he can go, because I don't think they're going to take any chances. If he has a couple of innings in a row and it's not big-time damage, but the pitch count starts to get up, we might see somebody getting up out of the bullpen a little bit quicker. He is not in a position, as we like to say, where ace stuff means you don't tell me when I come out. In his career, he's got his contract coming. You don't get 5 wins by pitching really well today. Those starts are gone. Those 6 or 7 starts to start the year are done. You now start on May 3rd. You will not have 15 wins because you just missed whatever it is you missed. Too much time. Let's find out if he looks like a guy who's willing to be patient. Goes to the J.R. Richie thing. He pitched well enough where he's going to get another one. Do the numbers bear it out? Chris Sale with a little extra rest. Spencer Strider, I think, is going to get a little extra rest. We'll find out if Grant Holmes or somebody else actually gets a little bit of extra rest, which means you're going to need players. Now, I have not looked. I know it's the longest road trip of the year. I don't know what happens in terms of days off. I probably should have looked to see over the next 14 days how many days off that the Braves have.
0: So that definitely helps, not just the starting rotation.

0: rotation, but also the bullpen, because now in the today and in the Mariner series, you can, I wouldn't say overuse the bullpen, but you can get a lot out of it over the next four games.
1: I want to go back to Kyle Freeland. That guy lost 17 games last year. You know, they pay him a five in the Cy Young. In 22, 23, 24, as Kyle Freeland did. When I tell you he had no votes, none, because he couldn't. That is what, like, if I'm the agent and I go to Kyle Freeland and say, look what I did for you. Freeland being in the top five in the Cy Young was, it's laughable.
0: It is.
1: His agent should have said when he doesn't finish in the top 40 in the Cy Young, he should be able to opt out because you people are killing him. Now, I will say this. I think he's a free agent at the end of this year.
0: I think he is, too.
1: I don't know what he's worth. I don't know what he's got left. Maybe he's just going to say, oh, the hell with it. I'll finish up here. Give me another couple.
0: We'll take a break when we come back. Prize Picks, Picks of the Day on the Ford Leadoff Show on the Atlanta Braves Radio Network.
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1: Good afternoon, everybody, and welcome into Atlanta Braves Baseball. This afternoon from Coors Field in Denver, Colorado, it's the final game in a series of three between the Braves and the Rockies. Braves looking for a sweep. On the mound for the first time this season, right-hander Spencer Strider, and he'll be opposed by southpaw Kyle Freeland. It's great to have you with us today alongside Nick Green and our producer-engineer Jonathan Chadwick. Ben Ingram here with you. And, Nick, this is game number 35 of the season. Braves come in with a record of 24-10. Should they win today, it would be the best 35-game start in the modern era for the Braves. So a lot to gain by winning this one in 10-day IL with the sore hamstring. But at the end of the day, maybe not as bad as we thought.
2: Yeah, we hope so. And I think there's a big hole at the top of the lineup if you don't have Ronald Acuna Jr. at the top. But I think they can fill this spot if it's a short, big blow for the Braves as far as Acuna not being in the lineup right now, being on the IL. But I think they can cover this.
1: That's the bad news. The good news is Spencer Strider is back. 82 pitches in his last rehab. He makes his season debut today. What are your expectations for Spencer? Pause 10 seconds for station identification. This is the Atlanta Braves Radio Network.
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1: When Nick and I come back, I'll introduce you to the starting lineups. Then right after that, we'll get to the first pitch. Braves and Rockies coming up to
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11: My husband has been listening to the Braves on the radio for several years. I'm glad Joey the Jeweler is a sponsor of the Braves. There's been times we've been in the truck listening to the Braves, and Joey's ad comes on. And just like that, there's something from Joey's on the counter with a nice note. Joey don't realize how many families he has helped. I want to personally thank...
1: ...by Georgia Power, the official electric energy partner of the Atlanta Braves. We'll start off with the visiting Braves. This is game number 35 of the season. 127 left to be played after today. Braves, of course, managed by Walt Weiss. And the Braves come in with the best record in the big leagues. 24 wins, 10 losses, and a 7.5 game lead over Miami in the division. The Braves will lead with the injured Ronald Acuna, who's on IL with the sore hamstring. And on the mound for the first time this season, Spencer Strider making his season debut. So again, for the Braves, it's Dubon, Baldwin, Albies, Olsen, Riley, White, Heim, Mateo Azokar, and Strider on the mound. Now for Warren Schaefer's Rockies, they've dropped three straight. They have a record of 14-20, and they're in fourth place of the West, 6.5 games back of the pace set by the Dodgers. On the mound, the left-hander Kyle Freeland, he is 1-2 with a 3.48 ERA. This will be his fifth start of the year. So again, for the Rockies, Julian, Moniak, Goodman, Rumfield, Johnston, Castro, Sullivan,
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1: Braves coming out of the third base dugout wearing the traveling gray uniforms today. Gray tops, gray pants, red lettering, red numerals, outlined in navy. Atlanta across the chest on top of the tomahawk. Rockies wearing one of their alternate uniforms today. They are wearing the purple uniform tops, white pants, black lettering, black numerals, outlined in silver. And Colorado arching across the chest. Whitson is the third base umpire. Here's the leather for the Rockies. They have T.J. Rumfield at first base, Edward Julian at second, Ezekiel Tovar at shortstop. Willie Castro is the third baseman. In the outfield, Mickey Moniak is in left field. Jake McCarthy in center field. Troy Johnson. Look for Real Sweet Brand Vidalia Onions from Schubin Farms in a store near you. So a bit of a change at the top of the order with the injury to Ronald Acuna. Here's the 0-1 pitch. And Dubon with a little bouncer out to third, charging and gloving Castro onto the grass, fires across and one down.
2: I think that's the most important part when you move guys in the order. A lot of times guys have been hitting in the same spots for a long time. He has not. He kind of bounces around the lineup. So I think he could fill that spot admirably because he's feeling so good right now.
1: Oh, one to Drake Baldwin. And Drake going to see from Kyle Freeland.
2: Yeah, it's going to be a six-pitch mix. He leads with the secondary stuff. The four-seamer is about 90 to 93, not overpowering. It's been hit pretty hard overall on the year. Best swing and miss pitch is the curveball. He's got a sweeper that's been great as well. He's got a changeup cutter and an occasional sinker. Last time out, four earned runs and five innings of work. First start off the IL, 79 pitches in that one.
1: It'll be 33 on May 14th. And this season, 1-2 with a 3.48 ERA through four starts. He's coming off a loss in his last turn. That was in a game at Cincinnati when five innings, gave up four runs on five hits. 0-2 pitch popped up and to the second baseman, Edward Julian. He started back, now drifts back in onto the dirt and makes the catch. So the Braves go down 1-2-3.
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6: The original Louisiana hot sauce is the official hot sauce of the Atlanta Braves, with a balance of heat and flavor that always hit.
1: And that is through Jonah Heim into the backstop. Just a little bit low, one ball and no strikes. That fastball 93 from Strider. So for the Rockies here in the first inning, it's Julian, Moniak, and Goodman facing Spencer Strider in his season debut. Righty-lefty matchup. Strider kicks and deals. 1-0 pitch, swung on and missed. Fastball 96 there. And this first ABS challenge. Waiting on the result, and that is a strike. Well, that was challenged and turns into a strike, so that's overturned at a 1-2 count. Spencer Strider looking for a strikeout against the first base. Just missed outside 2-2.
2: And you look at his big-time starts and the starts that he's had success in over the years. He does get chased, he gets swing and miss, but can he locate the fastball early on, compete inside the zone, get some swing and miss in there, and get some weak contact?
1: 2-2 to Julian. Low it inside with a curve.
2: I also like the idea.
1: Still 3-2 on Julian.
2: That fastball's got a little giddy up, Ben. He topped at 97 his last rehab start. We've seen a couple of 97s already today.
1: On a black glove, kicks and brings a 3-2, and he misses low with a slider. So Julian walks, and that's Piek swings at the first pitch. It's a high pop-up to shallow left. Mateo going out. He calls off Eli White. Now Eli comes up on his six, makes the catch, and one down here in the inning. By the way, for Moniak, he enters the action with a major league best 15-game hitting streak.

0: He's 0-1.74 ERA. It's his sixth season. And, boy, he'd love to get back to the form that he displayed in 2023, where, in our minds, he was the best pitcher in the league. Pickoff over to first base. Back into the dive is Julian. Strider's put up good numbers in his career versus the Rockies, 2-0 with a sub-1 ERA through three starts. And he's had one appearance here. That was in 2022. It was Strider fires. Fouled back into the screen, still nothing and two.
1: You know, I wonder what the feeling is like for Spencer making this start, knowing what happened last year. First starts in Colorado. Everybody's afraid to pitch here.
0: Pop out, strikeout, and a stolen base. And it's now in the hands of T.J. Rumfield. So Strider with his first strikeout. Rumfield, left-handed hitting first baseman, 0-4 in the series. 254 average on the season. And simple natural gas rates. Braves went down 1-2-3 in the top of the first inning. Now the Rockies have a runner at second, but two down in the bottom of the first. 1-1 to Rumfield. High and outside with a fastball. Two balls and a strike.
1: Ben, I think something else to look forward to today in this matchup is Spencer Strider getting some Kate. You can take advantage of it if they want to call it outside the zone.
0: 3-1 pitch. There's a little looper in the center field down for a base hit. Around third base, Julian. He will score. It's an RBI single for T.J. Rumfield. And it's 1-0 Rockies in the bottom of the first inning. A left-handed hitter swings at the first pitch, and that is fouled on the right field line. Turned on a slider, and that was just outside the chalk and an 0-1 count. Well, for Strider, he's put up really good numbers versus the Rockies in his career. Coming into today, 18 career innings versus Colorado, just one run allowed, and 34 strikeouts in 18 innings. But he's given up one run here in the bottom of the first inning. Trying to get Johnston right to one pitches, and The thing that seems to be giving him a problem is locating that fastball up in the zone.
1: Yeah, it's just a little bit too high, and we know where that top of the zone is. It varies hitter to hitter, but he's got to find a way to get down a little.
0: His 2-1 pitch just missed the outside corner with a curve. Then he tried to tap the helmet, and Bill Miller didn't let him have it. So tell me what he's supposed to do there.
1: Yeah, and the other thing, too, is he has to figure out if he called it a strike or a ball, and by that time,
0: right,
1: Bill Miller said his too long.
0: That's poorly handled by Bill Miller, if you ask me.
1: Agreed. And I think that was a strike, too. I thought it caught the bottom outside corner.
0: And we totally understand there is a time crunch there, but if the ball is off the glove, continues for Willie Castro. Quick meeting at the mound between Heim and Strider. So this inning has gone walk, pop out, strikeout, single, and another walk. Taking a little bit more time in between pitches and trying to focus on that fastball location. Mustachioed right-hander comes set right at the belly. Runners at first and second take their leads on the 1-0 pitch, swung on, missed at a fastball. 1-1 on the 29-year-old third baseman, Willie Castro, out of Puerto Rico. And should he reach, Brett Sullivan would come to the plate.
1: He pitched number 27.
0: If he wants today to turn out the way that he wants it to, this has got to be an out right here, doesn't it?
1: Absolutely. It is 1-2 count. You have to take advantage. He got 1-2 against Julian to lead off the game, and he ends up walking him. So he's got to finish him off here.
0: 1-2. Got him looking. Punched him out with a slider. That buckled the knees of
2: Oak Crestview, North Okaloosa County. 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
0: Hope you're having a great Sunday alongside Nick Green and our producer-engineer Jonathan Chadwick. Ben Ingram here with you. Here comes Matt Olson, 299 career homers. Hit one last night, takes a ball outside.

0: And Matt leading it off in the top of the second inning. Love to see the Braves have the top two RBI men in baseball in Matt Olson and Drake Baldwin. Baldwin with 29 RBIs. To one from Freeland. Olson with a big swing and a miss at a fastball. Second inning means it's the Toyota Stolen Base Challenge inning. And if the Braves still a base, hit it down, rolled away from him. He's up with it, throws it in. It's a double for Matt Olson. That thing was scalded into right field. Leadoff double, and the tying runs aboard in scoring position for Austin Riley.
1: Just continues to hit. It doesn't matter if it's a hitter's count or the pitcher's ahead in the count. Matt Olson, two-strike hitting here. Little breaking ball, squared up to right field. Continues his excellent work with extra base hits.
0: Double for Olson. Here comes Austin Riley. Been a good series for Austin. First pitch he sees is a called strike back this season. Had an interesting injury midway through April. The 0-2 pitch. Low and inside, 1-2. Rockies had a game against the Padres in San Diego. And Freeland, of course, was the starting. In that start, if that's what you want to call it, even though he never threw a single pitch, he was scratched before the bottom of the first inning started. And he had to spend a little bit of time on the IL, bounce back. And today is just his second home start of the year. He beat Houston here on April the 7th, and that's been his only win this year. Eli White takes a ball out.
1: Having the second baseman, Julian, right up the middle. Rumfield is playing basically second base right now. So you can shoot one the other way.
0: The 2-0 pitch in first strike. Dropped a sweeper on him. Kyle Freeland in his 10th season, all with the Rockies. A career record of 66 wins and 92 losses with a 4.52 ERA. 2-1 from the lefty.

0: Cleveland versus the Braves. Mentioned that he's 1-5. The one win was 8 years ago. It's been a while since he's had any success versus the Braves.
1: Been around a long, long time.
0: Jonah Heim batting from the right side. Olson a lead at second, ready to run on the crack of the bat. First pitch misses high, one ball, no strikes. Freeland, former eighth overall pick in 2014 out of the University of Evansville. Here's the 1-0. Swung on and roasted. High in the air to deep left center field. In pursuit, McCarthy to the wall. And that is over the wall. It's a two-run homer for Jonah Heim. It's his first home run as a Brave. And the Braves have a...
1: typically come back. This one doesn't. Braves up 2-1.
0: Back to work versus Mateo. That's ripped deep down the left field line to the foul pole. And a home run! Back-to-back pitches both into the bleachers as Heim and Mateo launch back-to-back pitches out of here off of Freeland. 3-1 Braves. You had a majestic, picturesque shot off the bat of Heim and a missile off the bat of Mateo. And they jump on Freeland here in the second inning.
1: 407 feet, 112 off the bat. Try to go fastball in just off the plate. The ball is tough to keep fair. Mateo continues his good work on the offensive side as well.
0: Here's Jose Azokar. And he takes a called strike. That gives me a chance to read the home run reader. With those home runs by the Braves, you'll save $100 on sets of Goodyear and Cooper tires tomorrow only. Plus a free alignment, a free oil change, and tire discounters. 0-1 pitch. Azokar sends it foul into the seats down the right field line. Home run, double by Olson, a two-run homer by Heim, and a solo homer by Mateo, and it's 3-1 Braves into the bottom of the second.
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10: There he is, your new champ.
0: Including back-to-back homers from Heim and Mateo. Brett Sullivan, the batter. And first pitch backdoor sweeper over for a strike. Actually, a curveball, I should say, from Strider. And an 0-1 count on Brett Sullivan. 7-8-9 for the Rockies in the bottom of the second. Sullivan, Tovar, and McCarthy. 0-1, swung on miss with a curveball. Or those exit velocities in the top of the second.
1: So we had a couple of strikeouts in the inning. Four balls put in play. 106, 105, 112, and 101.
0: My goodness. Got loud here in the top of the second. 0-2 to Sullivan. Pop back our way and foul over to the left.
1: You know, Ben, I think... Jorge Mateo has been the most surprising to me with the hard hit balls. I didn't realize he hit the ball so hard. It's pretty consistent for him, especially in that utility role. It's tough to do, but he's done a great job.
0: 0-2 to Sullivan, swung on and tip foul. Oh, for Mateo, that was his second homer, but his first off an actual pitcher. Yeah, the first one was off the position player, James McCann, when we were in Arizona. McCann was throwing about 31 miles an hour. I think I could have taken him deep. Here's the 0-2 pitch on the way to Brett Sullivan. Lunge and a miss for strike three. Good curveball. Three strikeouts for Spencer Strider. One down here in the second inning. The original Louisiana hot sauce keeps the flavor bases loaded with three simple ingredients. Peppers, vinegar, and salt. And flavor that's always a hit. That's exactly why the original Louisiana hot

0: Hot Sauce is the official hot sauce of the Atlanta Braves. That's Louisiana Hot, buy you some. Alongside Nick Green, Ben Ingram here with you. 3-1 Braves in the bottom of the second. Chase at a miss by Ezekiel Tovar.
1: I don't expect this trend to continue throughout the game, but Spencer's thrown more curveballs and sliders. I think that's a good thing.
0: Two fouled back, still nothing in two.
1: Well, think about this, too. In last year, we saw a lot of foul balls off the four-seamer, right? The fastball velo was still 95, 96, but didn't have that same ride that we've seen in the past. Can you get guys off that fastball? And I think using both breaking balls can do that.
0: Way ahead, nothing in two. Here it comes. And Tovar is able to slice one into right field. That was a fastball that he split between Albies and Olsen. One out single. So in other words, okay, velocity might not be 99, 100 like it used to be. But if he's 95, 96, that can obviously still be a weapon. But that's depending on how good the curve and the slider are as well.
1: If you can eliminate one of those pitches, then it makes the fastball easier to hit. Now, fastball location is important too. The last fastball to Tovar, 0-2, right down the middle. Location's got to be better.
0: Jake McCarthy, who bats ninth, takes a ball outside. Braves leading 3-1. On the top of the second, leadoff double, and then with two down and a runner at second, a two-run homer by Jonah Heim, and a solo homer by Jorge Mateo on consecutive pitches. Strider out of the stretch. Pick off to first base. Diving back in, Ezekiel Tovar. Jake McCarthy, 259 hitter. He's 0 for 2 in this series. McCarthy, 28 years old, picks the ball high. Two balls and no strikes on him. After McCarthy, back to the top of the order to Edward Julian. Strider at 38 pitches, 24 strikes, 2-0 pitch, missed low and outside with a curveball. Strider made three rehab starts in the minor leagues. Had a 1.42 ERA through 12 and two-thirds innings. He's given up one run in this game. His 3-0 pitch missed outside, and he's walked the number nine hitter. That'll put runners at first and second, one down for Edward Julian. That's the third walk allowed by Strider. Edward Julian walked in the first inning, stole a base, and scored a run. Julian, 27 years old, out of Quebec, Canada, but played his college ball at Auburn. Played two seasons at Auburn. There's a called strike on Julian. He was actually college teammates at Auburn with a pitcher we just saw, Casey Mize, with the Tigers. They had a good club. Nothing in one on Edward Julian. Strider, a glance at the runner, Tovar at second. A one pitch. Missed outside with a changeup. Last night, the Braves won 9-1. The game ended on a double play. Spencer would love a double play right here. Here's the 1-1 pitch. That'll be fouled off. Got a piece of Heim. Make it 1-2 on Julian. Heim has to readjust the shin guard. And Julian will climb back in there. Mickey Moniak is on deck, swinging a weighted bat and waiting on his turn. He's been a hot hitter, so Strider needs to figure out a way to get Julian right here, especially with runners at first and second. Runners dancing, not going. 1-2, swung on, missed. A curveball solves Julian. And that's the fourth strikeout for Spencer Strider.
1: Really good-looking curveball. Starts about thigh high and breaks below the knees. The second strikeout this inning with that pitch.
0: Braves leading 3-1. But runners at first and second for the Rockies, and with two down, the hottest Rocky hitter climbing in, and Mickey Moniak, 15-game hitting streak. Moniak takes a ball low and inside. Moniak popped out to shallow left back in the first inning. Former first overall pick by the Phillies. He was the first Philly number one overall pick since Pat Burrell in 1998. 1-0 from Strider. Miss low, two balls, no strikes.
1: Done a lot of good work against right-handed pitching as well. We saw him in game one. Had a couple of hits, a home run in that one. Hitting almost 370 against righties.
0: Strider's 2-0 pitch. This tie, three balls, no strikes. If he walks him, then Hunter Goodman would come to the plate. Three runs, three hits for the Braves. One run, two hits for the Rockies. But a lot of traffic for Colorado. They had runners at first and second when the first inning ended. And runners at first and second here. 3-0 to Moniak. Taking all the way, takes a called strike. Moniak with the average at 316. Left-handed hitter. Strider out of the stretch in the 3-1. Swung on, missed. Slider there. Had him way out of rhythm and a 3-2 count. If he can battle back, get this strikeout against this guy, that'd be really good.
1: Yeah, there are a couple guys in this lineup, Ben, that you circle. It's Mickey Moniak and Hunter Goodman, and they're in pretty good spots here with runners in scoring position. It's going to be a big out if you can make a pitch here.
0: Runners will be on the move. And now Strider steps off the back of the rubber. Braves leading 3-1 in the bottom of the second. Strider just looking down at the baseball. Slowly toes the slab. Now comes set. Runners go in the 3-2. Bounced up there. That was about a 57-footer on the curveball. Here comes Jeremy Hefner. So he had the moment that he wanted, looking for the strikeout, just didn't execute the pitch. That'll load the bases.
1: Let's see Spencer attacking more early in the count. It's kind of been hit or miss so far. We've had way too many walks, but you're looking at a 5-pitch walk to Johnston in the first. You had a 4-pitch walk to McCarthy in this inning. He went 3-0 to Moniak. Had to try to come back and get in the count. He did. But it's tough to make consistent pitches when you're behind in the count.
0: Yeah. Honestly, it's kind of generous to say a 57-footer. That one barely made the dirt. Fortunately, it didn't get by Heim. So they're loaded for Hunter Goodman. He's the designated hitter. 9 home runs this season. And certainly a power source for the Rockies. First pitch to Goodman. Low and inside with a first pitch curve. 52 pitches, 29 strikes, 23 balls. Two out of Goodman. Big swing and a miss at a fastball. Had to have a strike there. Got a swing and miss.
1: I think at some point you're just going to have to go with that Grant Holmes mentality where if I'm not locating, just let me attack in the zone and see what happens.
0: Need one out anywhere. Strider's 2-1. This tie 3-1. Fastball 95, just too high. That's where a lot of his fastballs have been missing, is upstairs. Now Goodman ahead in the count, looking for something that he can mash right here. Strider having a difficult time with the PitchCom device. There's some confusion there. All right. Apparently that's ironed out now. Bases loaded, two down. His 3-1 pitch. Swung on and skied to right. Drifting back is Zokar, still drifting. He's in front of the warning track. He is there. And Strider gets the out, and the Rockies leave him loaded. So he works around two walks and a single. No runs, one hit, no errors, three left. We go to the top of the third inning, 3-1 Braves.
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4: Alongside Nick Green, Ben Ingram here with you. 3-1 Braves into the top of the third inning. Top of the order for the Braves, Dubon, Baldwin, and Albies. First pitch on the way. And a called strike from the left-hander Kyle Freeland. Folks, get Wi-Fi so reliable it never gets caught looking at one price for the next 5 years. And same-day Wi-Fi, Xfinity, imagine that. Dubon 0-1 with a ground out. And Mauricio takes the ball outside. Chatting with Walt Weiss before the game. And we're talking about the shuffling that you could see at the top of the order with the absence of Ronald Acuna. Mauricio Dubon, the leadoff man today. 1-1, high fly ball to center. Jake McCarthy going to go back, now backpedaling, looking up into the hazy sky, makes the catch in deep center, and one down in the top of the third inning. And like you mentioned, you feel like the Braves, so long as Acuna's not out for a really long time, can bridge this gap. And we could see a couple of guys get a crack at the top of the order. And a lot of that depends on the health of Michael Harris as well, doesn't it?
5: Yeah, absolutely. And I think they're in a good spot to handle this. They're 14 games above 500. If you weren't in that position record-wise.
4: Drake Baldwin takes the first pitch strike.
5: I think we'd be more concerned as well. But the depth of the lineup, and I think the one thing that Alex Anthopoulos focused on this offseason was making sure they had plenty of major league depth. That's important. Dubon's a massive key to this club as well.
4: 0-1 to Baldwin. Check swing. It's a strike. 0-2.
5: But I think Walt has done a really good job of kind of mixing and matching in certain spots and finding what works and what fits for this club as far as a lineup. And I expect him to do the same moving forward.
4: These guys batting 2 and 3 in the order today could also help bridge that gap. Baldwin takes the ball high. Baldwin batting second. Albies batting third. Entering the action today, Drake Baldwin and Ozzie Albies are tied with Otto Lopez of the Marlins for the most total bases in the National League. 1-2 pitch. Hot shot up the middle. Base hit by Drake. That'll be his fourth hit of this series as he's now 4-for-10. And this is a one-out single in the third inning.
5: Shocker, another hard hit ball. Drake Baldwin. I actually talked to Bobby Scales, one of the broadcasters for the Tigers the other day. He was trying to tell me how good Dylan Dingler is, which he's a great player, because I told him I thought Drake at the end of the year might be the best catcher in the game. And I think he's on pace to do that.
4: Here's Ozzie Albies. Big hopper up the third baseline. Caught by the pitcher on the line. He throws over. No chance. Freeland came over off the mound about two-thirds of the way down the third baseline to wait on it to come down. And he just about collided with Willie Castro. And the pitcher took charge, gloved it, and by the time he fired down to first base, not in time. So back-to-back singles for Baldwin and Albies. That's a big old hop right there. That was about 30 feet off the ground.
5: Beat it straight in the ground. You have no shot. They're all the same in the box score. Same as Mateo with a homer against the position player.
4: It all adds up. It all counts. Here comes Matt Olson. Matt with a double and a run scored back in the second inning. Braves leading 3-1 in the top of the third. Already home runs from Heim and Mateo. Braves have hit 7 home runs in this series. First pitch to Olsen. Missed outside. 1-0. The next homer for Matt Olsen will be a milestone. If he missed his at bat in the second inning, we're telling you about his career home run total. It's at 299 right now. 1-0 pitch. Olsen swings and misses. That time a curveball produced a funny looking swing out of Olsen. 1-1. Olsen homered in game one. He homered in game two. And he'd love to do that here today in game three. 1-1 pitch. Hit hard but foul into the seats down the left field line. One out, runners at first and second base. After that double earlier, Olsen also has the average at 299. 1-2 pitch. And he just missed, but this will be challenged by Brett Sullivan. That's the voice of home plate umpire and crew chief Bill Miller. Video board in left field. And the ABS tells us that is a strike. Barely scraped the bottom of the zone. Well, that's overturned. It's strike three and two down here in the third inning. 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Climbing in, Austin Riley. 0-1 with a strikeout. First pitch in for a called strike. Austin 4-12 in his career versus Freeland. Three-one Braves in the third inning. Base hit would add on to that total. 0-1 foul off the inside of his left foot and rolls down the chalk down the first baseline. 0-2 on Riley.
5: Freeland's done a pretty good job with Austin Riley, feeding him soft stuff away and then trying to come hard in. The same pattern in this at-bat.
4: O-2 pitch. Missed away, tried the back door with a sweeper. That was just off the plate. A ball and two strikes on Riley. Riley, one of three strikeout victims for Freeland to this point. Drake Baldwin, the runner at second. Ozzie Albies, the runner at first. 1-2, swung on, tipped in the mitt of Brett Sullivan, and he struck him out with a changeup. So the Braves had first and second, one down, then back-to-back strikeouts. And the rally attempt fizzles. We go to the bottom of the third, 3-1 Braves.
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4: With the Braves leading 3-1, we go to the bottom of the third inning. T.J. Rumfield leads off with the Rockies. Ball low and outside from Spencer Strider. This with a curveball, one ball and no strikes. Northside Hospital Cancer Institute, one of the nation's leading and largest cancer programs. Northside is built to beat cancer. Here's the 1-0 pitch to Rumfield. Low and inside, two balls, no strikes. Rumfield, an RBI single in the second inning. 25-year-old first baseman out of Temple, Texas, where he was not only a really good baseball player, but also the quarterback of the football team. 2-0 to Rumfield, in the air towards left, sprinting to his right, Eli White, towards the foul line, across the line. That hits the screen, not a play, and a 2-1 count. Let's pause 10 seconds for station identification on the Atlanta Braves Radio Network. Braves 3, Rockies 1, bottom of the third as Rumfield leads off the inning for Colorado. 2-1 from Strider. Hit well to deep right. Azokar drifting back. That's over his head. It's over the wall and into the bullpen. And Rumfield, with his fourth home of the year, makes it a one-run game. .423 on the homer by Rumfield. That is now 3-2 Braves in the third.
5: And that's where Spencer runs into trouble if he gets behind. Where we've seen him behind in the count, he can't let the fastball go, trying to locate it 93 just above the knees. And that's a pitch that goes out of the yard often at 93 miles an hour.
4: Troy Johnston takes a called strike. Strider at 60 pitches now. He has four strikeouts. He has four walks. He's given up three hits, two singles, and a homer. 0-1 is low, one ball, one strike. Fastball has been as high as 97. But some inconsistencies in locating the fastball. He walked Johnston in the first inning. 1-1 pitch in the air towards left and foul, slicing off into the seats.

0: Wind up in the 1-2. Pulled foul over by the Rocky dugout. Get off the railing of their dugout. That'll be fetched by first base coach Doug Bernier. Braves wrap up this series today, hoping for a sweep. And if they can win this game, it would be a historic start for the Braves, leading by one run in the bottom of the third. 1-2 pitch struck him out. Came in with a curveball. Strikeout number 5 for Spencer Strider. That was executed well. One down. A win today would give the Braves a record of 25-10. And that would be the franchise's best 35-game start to a season in the modern era, going back to 1900. One down for Willie Castro. We'll wrap up this series today, and then we'll head further west. Northwest, in this case, will be heading to Seattle. And we'll see the Mariners Monday, Tuesday, Wednesday. Offering to Castro. Funny swing there. Had him lunging for a curveball 0-1.
1: Curveball's been great. The problem is he's had to go to it a little bit too much, and I think that's a good sign that he can use it and he's confident in it.
0: Bases empty, one out. 0-1 a little bit low and outside. All right, so you're talking about the curveball and the usage more than maybe he'd want, but the curveball has been very effective. Mm-hmm. How much better would everything be today if the fastball location was there for him?
1: You'd see a lot of late swings on the fastball, a lot of miss hits.
0: 1-1 swung on, missed at a change.
1: And the thing is, he still has good stuff. It's one of those things when you come back from injury, you have to change the way you pitch. We know how good of a power pitcher he was early on in his career. Gets hurt, comes back, things are just a little bit different. You have to adapt and adjust. I think he could do it. It's a matter of locating that fastball a little bit better. I think you'll have more success.
0: It's 1-2 fouled off into the seats down the left field line. Because, yes, his stuff is so good. Slider, curveball, he can mix in the change. But the fastball is the spark plug for the engine. And he has to, everything is significantly enhanced if that fastball location's there. 1-2 to Castro. In the air to right, Jose Azokar drifting right. He's under it, got a bead on it, makes the catch. And two down here in the third.
1: But you also have to think about fastball velocity. If it sits 95, today it's dipped a little bit, so we'll see at the end of the outing if he's able to hold it a little bit better velocity-wise. But 95 is pretty normal now. And what we were seeing when he was in 2022, 2023, he was 97 to 100. That's above average. At 95, guys see it all the time.
0: Brett Sullivan takes the ball high and outside. So you can make some mistakes from 97 to 100.
1: Exactly.
0: And get away with it. Braves leading 3-2, bottom of the third inning. 1-0 to Sullivan. Outside. Two balls, no strikes.
1: Ben, what are your thoughts on the purple unis, by the way?
0: Well, the Rockies? Yeah, I like those. And I'll tell you why. Here's the 2-0 pitch on the way to Brett Sullivan. There's a ball high. Three balls, no strikes. I think it fits them. I wouldn't say that purple is anywhere near the list of my favorite colors. But you're going to call your team the Rockies. I mean, you got Purple Mountains Majesties. You got to have purple in the color scheme.
1: All right.
0: 3-0 pitch. Missed high, ball 4. I think if I were choosing my favorite Rocky uniform, it'd be their traditional home whites with the silver and black lettering and the purple pinstripes. I think that's a classic look. But this isn't bad for them. I think it fits what they're doing here in Colorado.
1: I agree. It brings back the old Larry Walker, Vin Castilla days when the Rockies were just crushing. I love the purple, and that's kind of what I think about. I'm glad they went away from the sleeveless uniform.
0: Tovar takes ball low and inside.
1: Never a big fan of that, but it does make me think about those successful days here in Colorado just with that purple.
0: Yeah, the Blake Street Bombers. Now they had some mashers, didn't they?
1: Oh, my gosh.
0: They had some monsters. Here's the 1-0 pitch to Tovar. Up and in with a close shave. Two balls, no strikes. I think when executed perfectly, the sleeveless uniforms can look good. I just don't think we see too many teams do it right. That's my stance on that. I don't think we really have any teams out there with the vest uniforms anymore.
1: We had the ones in Tampa when I was there, and I just did not like them at all.
0: 2-0 pitch. Ground ball out to third, taken on the second hop, chest high by Riley, fires on the run, reaching to his left. Matt Olson secures, and there's out number three. But a homer by T.J. Rumfield gives the Rockies another tally. We go to the top of the fourth inning, 3-2 Braves.
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0: Braves on top by one run. It's 3-2 Atlanta into the top of the fourth inning. A few other scores around Major League Baseball. Phillies taking on the Marlins today. Rubber game down in Miami, and the Phillies have a 7-2 lead on the Marlins. That game's in the bottom of the ninth. With two down, so looking like the Phillies are going to win that series. They would improve to six games under 500 at 14-20 with a victory today, and the Marlins would fall to 16-18. Eli White takes the ball high and outside. That score and every other score we give you the rest of the way delivered to you by Saia, the official freight carrier of the Atlanta Braves. Every team in the West trying to snap a little skid here lately. 1-0 to Eli White. Just a little bit too tall. Interesting note here on the National League West. Entering the action today, Giants have lost five straight. Dodgers have lost four straight. Padres have lost four straight. There's the 2-0 pitch to Eli White. Eli takes a called strike. The Diamondbacks have lost three in a row, and the Rockies have lost three in a row. And this is the first time in Major League history every team in a division was on a three or more game losing streak at the same time at the end of a given day. 2-1 sent foul. Can you believe that?
1: No, and I think the harder part to believe is the fact is Dodgers and Padres at the top. Lost four each.
0: Can happen to anybody, can it?
1: I'm kind of digging San Fran losing five straight, though. I'm not going to lie.
0: We'll see the Dodgers at the end of this road trip. 2-2 to White is outside. You said the Dodgers go to Houston after their stay in where, St. Louis?
1: I think J-Chad told you that. I haven't looked at their schedule, but
0: yeah, they're in St. Louis right now. They're leading 3-0 in the eighth inning.
1: All right, they might snap that today.
0: 3-2 to Eli White. Fouled off. Nationals beat the Brewers 3-2. And the Pirates defeated the Reds 1-0. Twins beat the Blue Jays 4-3. Those are the only finals at this point. 3-2 hit in the air to right field. Going back now towards the wall, Johnston. He'll have to play it off the wall. It bounced back past him. This is going to be an easy three bags out of Eli. He cruises into third base standing. By the time the center fielder McCarthy got to that off the wall in right field, he was only about 60 feet from the infield. And Johnson just looking out there at the wall thinking, how did that happen? It hit about halfway up the right field wall, and then it just caromed right over his head and continued to roll across the grass. And I tell you what, another 3 or 4 feet away from McCarthy, mm-hmm. It would have been the second baseman playing that ball.
1: Johnson's had a tough time out in right field. Now, it's not all been his issue, but a lot of balls have gone over his head in this series.
0: Infield in for Jonah Heim. First pitch, three-quarter swing, and he went 0-1.
1: You know, thinking about filling that spot of Ronald Acuna Jr., Eli White should get some run here, as well as Yastrzemski. And if those two guys can put some balls in play, find some outfield grass.
0: Ball low and outside, 1-1.
1: It'd be a great sign. We saw Eli yesterday, too, with the safety squeeze, something we'd never see from this Braves club. So there's a lot that he brings to the table, has plenty of power and speed. Pretty good combination.
0: That was his first triple of the season. 1-1 to Heim. Fouled off into the screen, 1-2. We've been discussing how many extra base hits this ballpark yields. More doubles, more triples than most ballparks. You don't think about them happening quite the way that that one did. Hitting off the wall and then rolling past the right fielder. You're thinking about deep in the gaps and bouncing around in those alleys. Heim's already homered. 1-2 pitch. Ground ball to the left side, and that's going to bounce past the third baseman, Castro, but backing the play with the shortstop, Tovar. He takes it on the bounce, sends it over to first base, gets the out.
1: What a play by Tovar, Ben. This is what you have to do defensively. You cannot give up on the play. Expect others to make the play. It bounces past the third baseman, Castro, and because Tovar never stopped, he's in position to make the play.
0: That's good hustle by him. Because Castro had to feel pretty hopeless after that ball bounced under his glove. Infield still in, one down for Jorge Mateo and a runner at third. First pitch swinging and fouled off. Jose Azokar on deck, grabs that off the screen, tosses it to the bat boy. Mateo hit one that had flames coming off it back in the second inning. It was his second homer of the year. 0-1 to Mateo. That's low. One ball, one strike. By the way, that game in Miami is a final. Phillies beat the Marlins 7-2. Also, in 10 innings, the Rays have beaten the Giants 2-1. So their losing streak continues. They've lost six straight. 1-1 to Mateo. Swung on, missed over the top of a curveball. Freeland has four strikeouts in the game. He really needs one right here. Meanwhile, Mateo just wants to make contact. Infield in, runner at third. Put the ball in play. There's a good chance it'll be an RBI. Freeland's 1-2. He chases and misses that pitch down in the dirt. Went back to the curveball. A couple of weak swings there. Now it's in the hands of Jose Azokar.
1: Yeah, Freeland just stayed down in the zone the entire at-bat and finally gets the chase way out of the zone from Mateo. Just a little bit too aggressive in that situation.
0: So now Jose Azokar, who bats ninth in the order, climbing in with a runner at third base. Azokar swings and misses. Azokar caught up with Ronald Acuna going to the injured list, and Jose was hitting 270 with AAA Gwinnett. He had homered twice, drove in 11 runs. That was in 27 games. Need a base hit right here. 0-1. In the dirt, check swing. He did go, according to Brian Walsh. Walsh, the first base umpire. And that's a good call watching the replay of that check swing. They get a leadoff triple. Got to find a way to get him in. But the hopes of that dwindling here with an 0-2 count and two down on the number nine hitter, Jose Azokar. Freeland, right at the belt. Southpaw brings the 0-2. Swung on, fouled off. One hops over to Dubon, who caught that barehanded on the bounce. He's catching everything here.
1: Can we give him another out above replacement?
0: No balls, two strikes. Freeland to the plate in the dirt, smothered back there by Sullivan. 64 pitches in the game by Kyle Freeland. No walks, five strikeouts. He's allowed three runs on six hits. Braves leading 3-2. But a runner at third and two down as Eli White's looking for a lift home. Zokar resting the bat on his right shoulder. Now time called to catcher Brett Sullivan. He's going to make a slow walk out there to the mound. Now the tandem of catcher Sullivan and pitcher Freeland, both covering their mouths with their gloves, having a conversation with one another about what they want to execute right here.
1: I wonder if the idea is to try to change eye levels. Everything's been down. Same thing with Mateo. You're in a spot in a 1-2 count where you can't elevate the fastball and then try to go back down if he misses on that fastball.
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0: Braves leading by a run, 3-2 into the bottom of the fourth inning. Jake McCarthy leads off for the Rockies. First pitch swinging, that's fouled off into the seats along the left field line. For Spencer Strider, he's up to 77 pitches. The most he threw in any rehab appearance was 82. Braves have Aaron Bummer up and tossing in the bullpen. And the 1-0 pitch, McCarthy in the air to left, and that's fouled off. 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Throw it inside. 1-2. Braves got a two-run homer by Jonah Heim in the second. And then the next pitch was a solo homer by Jorge Mateo. That's how the Braves registered their three runs. 1-2 low and inside. 2-2. Rockies scored one in the first on an RBI single by T.J. Rumfield. They scored one in the third on a solo homer by T.J. Rumfield. Two pitch. McCarthy spanks it out towards the gap in left center field. That's down for a base hit, and that's all the way up the alley into the wall. Around second base, McCarthy sprinting to third base. He will go in with a feet first slide. They were going to continue to wave him, and he went sliding into third. Third base coach Andy Gonzalez was waving him to the plate to attempt an inside the park home run. And McCarthy either wasn't buying or he didn't see him, and he goes in with a triple.
1: Spencer couldn't finish him off on the previous two pitches. Has to go back. Fastball, middle of the plate. This ball smashed. And Eli White ends up taking an indirect route to it. Ends up in that gap. And you're right, Ben. They wanted him to go four. It slides into third base for the triple.
0: Here's Edward Julian. Infield halfway in. There's a ball outside. Second triple of the year by Jake McCarthy. I mean, McCarthy was flying. If they had sent him, I like his chances of scoring, to be quite honest.
1: Well, the throw came from center field into the middle of the infield. Ozzie had to run over and try to grab it off a bounce because it did not hit the cut. It airmailed Jorge Mateo.
0: One-oh to Julian. That's outside. They've got the time it took McCarthy to go from the plate to third base up there on the video board. Time to base and his sprint speed and all that. And the time it took him from contact to going to third base was 10.8 seconds. He was moving. 2-0 pitch fouled back. 2-2.
1: And if you look at the drawing up there, it was just so clean rounding all the bases.
0: Yeah, symmetrical route, wasn't it?
1: It looked pretty good.
0: Tying runners at third. No one out. Bottom of the fourth inning. 2-1, swung on, missed.
1: Good pitch. But, Ben, we were talking about the outfield and how big it is, that play on the triple where Eli White kind of took the wrong angle to it. If you take the wrong angle here, it could be triple easy in that 390 gap.
0: 2-2 bounced up there. Strider, furious with himself, just turned off to his left, then took his pitching hand and smacked it against the outside of his glove. Three and two on Julian. Need to strike out right here, the leadoff man. Strider to the plate, swung on, missed. Went to his slider. And he gets the strikeout, his sixth of the game. One down here in the fourth inning.
1: And Spencer has no problem getting that swing and miss. The issue is he has to start that pitch a little bit higher. We've seen too many buried in the ground, and those are the pitches they don't offer at.
0: That'll be it for Strider. Here comes Walt Weiss, who'll make the Pennington grass seed call to the bullpen. If you're looking for an easy upgrade for your lawn this season, go with Pennington grass seed, the official partner of the Atlanta Braves grounds crew. Pennington grass seed rooted in Braves country. It'll be Aaron Bummer when we come back. 3-2 Braves in the bottom of the fourth.
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1: Walt Weiss wants in this situation. We've seen Bummer come in to try to put out fires consistently throughout the course of the year. I like this matchup. Ben Moniak is still in there. They did not pinch hit, but he has not hit lefties well.
0: Well, just one hit against lefties this season, right?
1: One for 15.
0: Infield is in, runner at third. Braves trying to do to the Rockies here what the Rockies did to the Braves at the top of the inning. Let's keep that runner at third after a leadoff triple. First pitch to Moniak, low and outside. One ball and no strikes. Moniak is 0 for 1 with a walk. He enters the game with a 15-game hit streak. Bummer's 1-0 pitch. Big swing and a miss at a sweeper. Not even a game with a 16-game hit streak. His 10th homer of the year, just his second hit against a left-handed pitcher this season, and he makes it count with his 10th homer. It is now 4-3 Rockies in the fourth.
1: Just not a good pitch from Aaron Bummer. Tries to go back-to-back sweepers. This one just sits on the inner third of the plate. It's smashed to right field.
0: .422 on the homer by Mickey Moniak. That brings Goodman to the plate. Pulled foul on the left field line. One of those runs charged to Strider. So Strider's final line, 3 1/3 innings, 3 runs, 3 earned, 4 hits, 5 walks, 6 strikeouts. No balls and a strike on Hunter Goodman. Right-handed batter sends one foul into the seats down the right field line. So two from Bummer, and he strikes him out looking. Dropped a curveball in there and stuns Goodman. Two down in the fourth inning. Been a back and forth game in this one. Rockies had the early 1-0 lead at the end of one inning. Braves scored 3 times at the top of the second. Stole the lead from the Rockies. Rockies got a little bit closer with 1 run in the third, but they have stolen the lead back from the Braves with a 2-run homer here in the fourth inning. Ball inside to Hunter Goodman. One over from Bummer. Funny swing there, going after the sweeper down. Well, we saw the Braves come from behind in game one, won the game 8-6, and the Braves with a decisive victory last night 9-1. The way that this has played out and now the first 4 innings of this game, this could be the traditional Coors Field kind of game. 1-1, chasing a miss, 1-2. And what I mean by that is back and forth game, lots of lead changes, lots of hits, lots of runs.
1: Well, you certainly feel good about how the Braves have swung the bats in this series in general. And 5 home runs coming into the day in the series, a couple of more today. Scored 8 in game 1, 9 in game 2.
0: Bummer's 1-2, and he got him swinging. Sweeper takes care of Hunter Goodman. That into the bottom of the fourth.

0: Fourth inning, but a homer by Mickey Moniak scores two runs, and the Rockies had the lead. We go to the top of the fifth inning, 4-3 Colorado.
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0: Rockies leading 4-3 into the top of the fifth inning. Braves have gotten homers from Jonah Heim and Jorge Mateo. Rockies have gotten homers from T.J. Rumfield and Mickey Moniak. And now the top of the order for the Braves with Mauricio Dubon leading off versus Kyle Freeland. First pitch, golf deep down the left field line. Sailing foul, out of play, 0-1 on Dubon. Going back to the point that you made last inning where the Braves gave up the lead, it's a Braves team that's been scoring tons of runs all season, and especially here in the first two games of this series. A 1-2 Dubon outside. Braves entering the action today, averaging 5.7 runs per game. That's the best in baseball. And a plus 76 run differential, the best in baseball. 1-1 pitch. Dubon swings and misses at a curveball.
1: Yeah, they've done a great job of scoring runs and moving the line. And a lot of times you think about a couple of guys or a couple of spots in the order where it really carries the offense. That's not been the case. It's been 1-9.
0: Dubon check swing. And they are they appealing? Are they going to use an ABS? What are they doing? All right, there's the appeal. And that is a strike on Dubon. And Mauricio can't believe that that's the call. He's saying, Bill Biller's saying it was a foul tip into the glove of Sullivan. Now Walt Weiss comes out. What are you seeing there, Nick?
1: I can't fully tell. Dubon immediately thought it tipped his bat, but I'm not sure it hit the ground, though. I think it's the right call.
0: All right, so Dubon strikes out. It's as if, adding to the confusion of it all, I don't think Brett Sullivan knew what to do, because first thing he did was tap his helmet.
1: Well, it looked like Sullivan might have wanted a challenge.
0: Drake Baldwin takes a ball inside, 1-0.
1: If they got the call wrong, where Bill Miller checks down to first base because he thought it was a check swing, and Goodman knew he caught it. I think it was the right call, though.
0: 1-0 to Baldwin and fouled off. And by challenge, you mean a video challenge, not an ABS.
1: Yes, video challenge.
0: Because he showed the ball to the home plate umpire and then started tapping his helmet like he wanted an ABS challenge. Well, that's not what he wanted.
1: He's like, challenge something.
0: Right. Here's the 1-1 pitch to Drake Baldwin. And Baldwin, a little squibber down the third baseline, foul 1-2.
1: Kyle Freeland's kind of settled in here. Getting a lot of swing and miss, a lot of chase.
0: He has 7 strikeouts. Hasn't walked anyone. 4-3 Rockies, top of the fifth inning. One to the Baldwin. Low and outside, 2 balls, 2 strikes. Drake with a single in the third inning, also a ground out to short. They play him to pull on the infield. Third baseman Castro a long way from home at third. Shortstop Tovar several feet to his left, almost up the middle at shortstop. Meanwhile, Freeland at 73 pitches. Wind up at his 2-2 pitch on the way to Drake Baldwin. Swung on to the comebacker. That's laced up the middle for a base hit. That whizzed right by second base. Second hit of the game for Baldwin. And it's a one-out single for the Braves DH.
1: Their ball scalded off the bat of Drake Baldwin. His ability to adjust inside of that bat has been so impressive.
0: You'll get a good crack at it right here to at least tie the game or retake the lead. Best part of the order, that's the first part. Second part, Ozzie Albies has had lots of success versus Kyle Freeland in his career, including one hit today. That'll be pulled foul to the third baseline. Ozzie in his career versus Freeland, now 12 for 26. Ozzie open stance in the right-hand batter's box. Hoist the bat up behind his right ear.

0: 0-1 from the lefty. Low and outside. One ball, one strike. Braves had a leadoff triple in the top of the fourth inning. Left that runner stranded. Hoping to make up for that with a big inning here in the fifth. Matt Olson is on deck, and he's already doubled and scored. Albies takes a ball low. Two balls and a strike. Antoine Richardson, Braves first base coach, has his left arm draped around the shoulder of the runner Baldwin at first and giving him instruction in his right ear. Drake with a pretty modest lead at first base. 2-1 to Albies. Fouled off. Up into the third deck down the first base line. Albies with a single in the third inning. He has extended his hitting streak. 2-2 pitch. Popped up, reaching towards the seats down the first baseline. That becomes a foul ball out of play. Ozzie, with a base hit back in the third inning, has extended his hitting streak to 15 straight, which matches the longest hitting streak of his career. And he is now 23 for his last 56 with 10 extra base hits over this 15-game run. He wants a little bit more than a single right here, though. 2-2, floats away, missed with a sweeper. Well, the count runs full on Albies.
1: Matt Olson, go ahead. Sorry, do you put Drake Baldwin in motion? Ozzie has not struck out a whole lot this season.
0: I think they're going to be patient with this. See what happens with Ozzie right here. And if he walks him, you got runners at first and second for Matt Olson. Drake, good lead at first. Not going. 3-2, swung on, fouled off. What are your thoughts on that?
1: I don't mind him running just to try to stay out of the double play, because Ozzie has only struck out, I think, 17 times on the year. And from the right side of the plate, he's so contact-oriented, I wouldn't mind it, but I don't think we're going to see it.
0: Not going. 3-2. Almost hit him. It's ball four. Low and in with a fastball. Yeah, I'm right there with you. I think if it's a different runner, maybe that changes the situation, but they play it safe. Turns into a walk. Now you got two on base for Matt Olson.
1: Yeah, and maybe the fear is that he gets picked off on a play that he's not even really trying to steal a base on. I think that's kind of maybe where you look in that situation. Now, you're right. If it was somebody else, I think they're running all day long.
0: Yeah. And you might have even been running with Drake if you got a righty on the mound.
1: Yep.
0: Here comes pitching coach Alone Lishman. That's his name.
1: Didn't
0: name
1: see him yesterday.
0: Alone. A-L-O-N. Meeting at the mound between Lishman, Kyle Freeland, also the catcher Brett Sullivan there, and first baseman T.J. Rumfield. Well, this is the Braves' opportunity right here. Base hit should tie the game. But Matt Olson will climb in. He's had a great series. He has three hits, two homers, and a double. The double was today. Man, you want to talk about a great opportunity for his 300th career home run, because it would swing the game and give the Braves the lead. It'd be a milestone homer for Matt Olson as he enters this at bat with 299 career home runs. Runners at first and second. Check swing. They appeal down the third baseline. Chad Whitson says he did not go. One ball, no strikes. Right-hander Antonio Sensatella up and tossing for the Rockies. This next pitch will be the 84th of the game for Freeland. 1-0 pitch. He swings and tips it into the mitt. Showed him a curveball.
1: That curveball bottom of the zone has given the Braves all kinds of troubles this second and third time through the order.
0: One pitch. Low and away, laid off the curveball. With a few of these check swings, I think Olson has learned from that strikeout in the third inning. Had some check swings that he couldn't hold back on then. Eventually struck out. Now he's worked ahead. Two balls and a strike. Left on left matchup. Albies and Baldwin take their leads. 2-1 in tight. Ball three. And if he walks him, they'd be loaded for Austin Riley. Freeland, long look into his catcher, Sullivan. Braves trailing 4-3. That could change right here. And the 3-1 pitch. Swung on, fouled off. Showed him a sinker away. Fouled it off into the second level. And that caroms down below into the lower bowl of the stadium. This is a huge pitch coming up right here. Olson looking to swing the game and bring the lead back to the Braves. Trailing by a run. The 3-2 pitch. Outside ball four. Laid off the curveball. Showed some discipline there. Matt's really seeing it well. That'll load him up for Matt Olson. And let's see if they stick with Freeland. They've had Sensatella tossing in the bullpen. Back-to-back walks to Albies and Olson. Following the single by Baldwin. And now Riley with an opportunity to really impact this game. Riley 0 for 2, two strikeouts. First pitch a called strike.
1: Perfectly located too, and Austin is more than aware that he's been chasing at the bottom of the zone these last two at-bats, or first two at-bats of the game. He paints a curveball first pitch away.
0: It's 0-1, big healthy cut and a miss at a changeup, and quickly it's nothing and two. After Riley, it will be White. Got to make some contact, try to tie this game up. Bases loaded, one down in the top of the fifth. Freeland's 0-2. Riley pulls it and hits the bag. Off the bag at third. Everybody's going to be safe and a tie game. That squared up the pillar at third and then caromed about 20 feet off into the air. Willie Castro caught it about 30 feet back of the bag, but by the time it was in his glove, everybody's safe. And finally, Austin Riley gets some luck on a ball that was hit 102 miles an hour.
1: Yeah, he hit it well, and it was at the bottom of the zone, not below. Hits it right down that line and squares up the base. I'm not sure that would have been possibly a double had it hooked down that line.
0: Now a 4-4 game. Here comes Eli White. First pitch to Eli, taken for a ball low. Yeah, the way that Austin has been going lately, even on a hard hit ball, it's like everything's going right to someone. And that finally turned into a base hit and an RBI, his 21st RBI. 1-0 low it inside, almost hit Eli in the foot in the 2-0 count. Baldwin scored on the base hit by Riley. So the Braves have Riley at first, Olson at second, Albies at third. Hitters count for Eli White. And the 2-0 pitch. Missed outside, ball three. And now Freeland running the risk of walking in the go-ahead run here in the top of the fifth. His next pitch will be his 94th of the game. Freeland at the belt. 3-0 pitch. Strike. Had a fastball up and away in the corner of the box. So 3-1 for Eli. Eli tripled off the right field wall in the fourth inning. Grips the bat with bright red batting gloves. Staring down the lefty, Freeland. The 3-1 pitch. Swung on and sent foul. Arcing off into the seats down the right field line. 3-2.
1: This is an interesting pitch too, because Kyle Freeland has not really been able to land the breaking ball consistently. It's been at the bottom of the zone below it. Where does he go? 3-2. It's a massive pitch.
0: It'll be his 97th pitch of the game. Veteran lefty set at the belt buckle. 3-2. Tap foul. Went with a fastball. We're tied at four in the top of the fifth. A gapper would be massive. Again the 3-2. A high strike. This will be challenged by Eli White. Boy, this is a big ABS right here, boy. It looked a little bit high. It's either a strikeout or a run. And the ABS tells us it is ball four. Braves take the lead. That wasn't even close. Missed well high of the zone, and a good challenge by Eli White and the Braves. And the Braves take the lead on the bases loaded walk here in the top of the fifth inning. Now meeting at the mound, here comes Warren Schaefer. That'll be the end of the line for Kyle Freeland, as Senzatella will come along and inherit bases loaded and a one-run deficit. Good patience here in the inning. Three walks in the inning, and it'll continue when we come back. Rockies make the Pennington Grass Seed call to the bullpen. 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

0: It's righty Antonio Senzatella on the mound for the 10th time for the Rockies. 1-0 with a .46 ERA, allowed only 9 hits and 19 and 2/3, punched out 19 as well. It's going to be fastball about 97 miles an hour, curveball, cutter, changeup. He's got a sinker mixed in there and a slider as well.
1: And it swings Jonah Heim around the bat from the left side against this righty. Aren't you glad we had the ABS challenge system?
0: Yes, I am.
1: First pitch on the way to Jonah Heim, fouled back. Otherwise, that would have been a strike three, and White would have been toast. And we get to review it, and Bill Miller missed the call, turns into ball four and a run for the Braves.
0: And that's what it's there for, that big situation that changes the game.
1: Only one down, a one pitch, and a bullet high in the air to left. Mickey Moniak has it in his sights, makes the catch. Tagging from third base, Matt Olson. He'll come to the plate and score. And it's a sac fly RBI for Jonah Heim. Braves on top, 6-4 in the top of the fifth inning. Well done by Jonah Heim. He has three RBIs in the game.
0: Good to see him swinging the bat well from the left side of the plate. Putting that ball up in the air. And right side, his strong side, and got the job done.
1: Here's Jorge Mateo. Runners at first and second, two down on a ball low. Braves leading 6-4. Braves had a three-run second. It's been a three-run fifth inning. After they'd coughed up the lead in the bottom of the fourth, they've retaken it here in the top of the fifth. 1-0 is outside, two balls, no strikes. Should Mateo reach, Mike Yastrzemski would bat for Jose Azokar. Have the lefty stick up there against the righty Senzatella. Two-0 to Mateo. Strike on the outside corner. He thought about challenging it. Put the hand right next to the helmet and then thought, maybe not. Make it 2-1. Mateo has homered and he struck out in this game. Right on right matchup. Senzatella to the plate. Low and away, ball three. Sky's clouding up a little bit. Breeze in from center field. Braves leading 6-4 in the fifth inning. Senzatella drops the set to the belt. A 3-1. Popped up, foul ground, first base side, Rumfield to the railing of the dugout, and that's going to be four rows deep into the seats. Right on the other side of the Rocky dugout in a 3-2 count. Alongside Nick Green and our producer-engineer Jonathan Chadwick, Ben Ingram here with you. Hope you're having a terrific Sunday. Braves hoping for a sweep here in Denver. Runners go, 3-2, spoiled foul up into the third deck down the right field line. This is a game that was started by Spencer Strider. Went 3 1/3 innings in his season debut, gave up three runs on four hits. Then Aaron Bummer came along. And now for the Rockies, they started with Kyle Freeland. He couldn't survive the fifth. Senzatella in there. Runners go, 3-2, hard hit ball out to short, taken on a chest high hop by Tovar. Long throw to first base in time for the out. And that ends the top of the fifth inning. But it's a three-run inning for the Braves. Three walks in the inning. Also a couple of hits. And two men left aboard. We're halfway home. Braves leading 6-4 in Denver.
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0: With the Braves on top 6-4, we go to the bottom of the fifth inning. Still Aaron Bummer on the mound. Greeted by Troy Johnston, left-handed hitter. Johnston gets a piece of it, fouls it off. Let's pause 10 seconds for station identification. 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
0: 0-1 from Bummer. Ground ball to the left side, deep in the hole and reaching for it. Mateo can't get there. Out of his reach as he's going to his right. Leadoff single by Johnston. Final line on Kyle Freeland. 4 1/3 innings, 6 runs, 6 earned on 8 hits. He walked 3. And he struck out 7. And looking back on the top of the fifth inning, you're a little bit surprised that they stuck with the starter Freeland over Sensatella for the Riley at bat?
2: Yeah, and I thought that was interesting because he had punched him out twice, but if he doesn't make his pitch, he doesn't get him, and that's what happened.
0: Willie Castro fouls it back.
2: But you got Sensatella, who has been really, really good, righty-righty matchup. It didn't make a whole lot of sense other than the fact you want to trust your guy, and Kyle Freeland's been that guy for them for quite some time, but might have been a mistake.
0: Gave the Braves the lead on top 6-4. Willie Castro takes a ball high. Warren Schaefer is the manager of the Rockies. He's in his second season at the helm here. Took over last year when Bud Black was fired and managed the last 122 games of the 2025 season. 41-year-old manager out of Vandegrift, Pennsylvania. 1-1 to Castro. Hot shot through the left side base hit. Back-to-back singles from Johnson and Castro. Now runners at first and second. This game feels like it's on a seesaw going back and forth. Here comes Brent Sullivan. For Warren Schaefer, mentioned that he's out of the Vandegrift, Pennsylvania area. Played his college ball at Virginia Tech. Met his wife there. She played softball at Virginia Tech. And he spent 6 seasons managing with the Rockies. He also was a player in the Rockies organization. Made it as high as AAA. Here's the pitch showing bunt. Putting it down now Sullivan. Riley has it. Fires over to first base. Ozzie covering the bag. Sack bunt by Brett Sullivan. Runners at second and third. And a 5-4 put out of Sullivan over at first base. So one down, runners at second and third. Now a base hit could tie the game up again. Here comes Walt Weiss. Well, that'll be it for Aaron Bummer. Braves will go deeper into the bullpen. They've had Fuentes tossing. And the Braves make the Pennington Grass Seed call to the bullpen. If you're looking for an easy upgrade to your lawn this season, go with Pennington Grass Seed, the official partner of the Atlanta Braves grounds crew. Pennington Grass Seed, rooted in Braves country. It'll be Didier Fuentes when we come back. 6-4 Braves in the fifth.
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0: Didier Fuentes on the mound for his fifth appearance of the season. 1-0 with a 4.5 ERA over 10 innings of work. You saw him on Friday in game one of this series. Threw a shutout inning, got his first big league win. Three-pitch mix, heavy four-seamer, slider, and split.
1: Here's Ezekiel Tovar. Runners at second and third after back-to-back singles and a sack bunt. Tovar 1-for-2 with a single and a ground out. There's been one 1-2-3 inning in this game for either side. A lot of base runners. Tovar swings and misses at a first pitch fastball. That was the Braves in the top of the first inning. Went down 1-2-3. Every other frame for both teams, there have been runners all over the place. One to Tovar. Another reach and a miss.
0: And this is that first big test for Didier out of the bullpen. We saw him in game one. It was a big situation as far as the spot in the game, but it wasn't runners on base coming in mid-inning. This is a big one.
1: One swing and miss tough right here with the runners at second and third. 0-2 from Didier. Missed low it outside with a fastball. Not a bad idea. And heater 98 and away from Ezekiel Tovar, the right-handed hitter. Tovar singled and then grounded out to third. Runners take their leads. Fuentes set right at the letters. 1-2 from the righty. Fouled back. Barely got a piece of the fastball. When they said play ball, mostly cloudy skies with the sun peeking through, lighting up the stadium. Right now it's overcast as far as the eye can see. 1-2 pitch. Fly ball to right center. Dubon and a Zokar under it. Dubon bringing his momentum in, makes the catch. Tagging at third base, Johnson. Here's the throw to the plate, and the tag is just late. And the run comes across in Johnson on a head first slide. It's a one-run game. Good effort by Dubon out there in center field. This is not an easy center field to throw out anybody at the plate because it's so deep. But he had his momentum coming towards the plate in shallow right center. And that just arrived late.
0: And Castro got caught at second base looking at the play, so he's still standing on second base.
1: RBI number 9 for Tovar. That run charged to Bummer. Back to the top of the order, rather to the bottom of the order, rather to Jake McCarthy. Left-handed hitter who shows bunt, pulls back, takes a ball inside. McCarthy hit the triple last inning. One over from Fuentes. In the air down the left field line, slicing towards the seats and out of play. A 1-1 count on McCarthy. So he bats ninth, but he's got a quick bat. We saw that with the triple in the fourth inning. Also walked in the second inning. Jake McCarthy, a guy we've seen in recent years with the Diamondbacks, played in Arizona for 5 seasons. Out of Scranton, Pennsylvania. 28-year-old left-handed hitter. Fuentes with a 1-1 pitch. Ground ball to second base. Ozzie wraps it in leather. Throws over to Matt Olson. There's out number 3. So Fuentes holds them to the one run. 2 hits in the inning. No errors and a man left. We've played 5 wild innings. We go to the top of the 6th. 6-5 Braves.
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0: This has been a back-and-forth seesaw affair. Braves leading by one run into the top of the sixth inning. Braves 6, Rockies 5. Still Senzatella on the mound for the Rockies, and Mike Yastrzemski pinch hitting to lead off the top of the sixth. Ball low and inside from the right-hander. It's also the Georgia Lottery home run jackpot inning. And if the Braves hit a homer here in the top of the sixth inning, our contestant, Wheezy Kiskin from Atlanta, win $3,250. Here's the 1-0 pitch on the way to Mike Yastrzemski. A little floater into center, may fall in. There's a base hit. Just dropped it into shallow center field. Sounded like he splintered his bat. And a leadoff single for Yastrzemski as he was pinch hitting for a Zocar. Folks, if you'd like to enter for your chance to win at least $1,000 from the Georgia Lottery, just like our contestant Wheezy Kiskin, visit 680thefan.com/GA Lottery. Georgia Lottery today could be the day. We're pulling for Wheezy here in this one to win $3,250. Dylan Lee up and tossing down the Braves bullpen. Both teams into their pens now. 6-5 Braves. Here's Mauricio Dubon. First pitch turns out of the way. Takes the ball inside. Mauricio 0 for 3 today. Batting leadoff with the injury to Ronald Acuna. 1-0 pitch is high. 2 balls, no strikes. Ronald down in the dugout today, but went to the injured list today with hamstring tightness. That was irritating him yesterday. Came out of the game. So he goes to the 10-day IL. And he'd be eligible to come back once we get back home from this road trip. Ball high, 3-0. We'll see the Cubs and the Red Sox on that upcoming homestand. He'd be eligible somewhere in that Cubs series.
1: Yeah, and you hope that over the next 10 days or so, things get better. I think that you look at those hamstring strains and you have a deadline that you want to meet. You don't always get to meet those.
0: 3-0, taken for a strike, 3-1. It seems like anytime there's a hamstring or a groin, it's longer than you anticipate. I'm not saying that's going to be the case with Ronald. Every case is different. But it just seems like those linger a bit and take a little bit longer than you want. 3-1 is high, ball 4. Good start to the inning. A single by Yastrzemski and a walk to Dubon. This will be challenged by Brett Sullivan. Braves won a really big ABS challenge last inning. And this ABS challenge is a ball high. So they lose that challenge. That missed by almost 2 inches. I don't know what Brett Sullivan was looking at. Clearly not the pitch.
1: That was extremely high. And under the top of the zone is tough to find, but wasn't a good challenge.
0: First and second. Here comes Drake Baldwin. Drake takes a called strike. Drake was a triple shy of the cycle last night. Been on base twice in this one. 2 for 3. Has 5 hits in the series. Oh, 1 out to second. Backhanded by Julian. Flips to second. They get one over to first, and they turn two. Hit it pretty hard, but a nice snag by Julian at second. And that's a 4-6-3 double play. Pretty impressive. Over to third base for Yastrzemski with 2 down.
1: Yeah, once Julian got that ball in his glove, it was a pretty easy turn. Another hard hit ball for Drake.
0: Now, Ozzie batting from the left side for the first time of the game. Braves now 2 for 10 with runners in scoring position. Ozzie takes the ball low and inside. Rockies are 2 for 7 with runners in scoring position. Feels like just about every at bat has come with a man in scoring position. There have been base runners all over the place in this game for both teams. Braves leading by a run in the sixth inning. 1-0 up and in. This will be challenged by Sullivan. He just missed badly. And let's see what happens here. Braves are saying that they're out of challenges. Braves are saying that the Rockies should be out of challenges. Here comes Walt Weiss. That's a ball, so he gets the challenge wrong anyway.
1: What are we doing?
0: Well, the scoreboard just went from one ABS challenge to none. So either way, they're out of challenges, whether they had an extra one or not. 2-0 to Albies. That'll be fouled off. Tommy Watkins, Braves third base coach, was the first one vocal about it. And then Walt Weiss came out onto the field. Bill Miller is saying they had one left, but the Braves were certain they had none left. Either way it works out as it went the Braves' way. Braves still have both of their ABS challenges. Fortunately, the Rockies are out because they've had some of the worst challenges I've seen this year. Weren't even close. Here's the 2-1. And a banger in the right, a base hit. Ozzie Albies on base for the third time today. This time it's an RBI single. Yastrzemski scores. And the Braves now have a 7-5 lead in the sixth inning.
1: Fist and pump in the same time.
0: Better than the opposite. He almost got kicked off for a few innings. Two down for Matt Olson. Here's the pitch to Matt. Rocket into left field, down for a base hit, in the gap, up the alley, all the way to the wall. Ozzie flying around third.

0: he'll score. It's an RBI double for Matt Olson, and it's 8-5 Braves. Ozzy around the bases like a whirlwind. And Matt Olson with another RBI. That's his 31st of the year as he entered the action today, leading Major League Baseball in that department. Perfectly placed, huh?
1: Yeah, changeup right down the middle, too, and Matt just drives it to that left center field gap. That swing's so pretty. We talk about the home run swing and how pretty that is, but that gapper to the left side is beautiful.
0: He's at second, two down for Austin Riley. Riley takes a strike from Senzatella. Braves leading 8-5. Well, they've scored at least 8 runs in every game this series. 8 Friday night, 9 last night, 8 so far tonight. We're only in the 6th. 0-1 in tight. 1-1. Good thing the Rockies are out of challenges. I think Sullivan would have challenged that one too.
1: If it's within 2 inches
0: he's going
1: of
0: for
1: the
0: it.
1: Box, he's going for it.
0: 1-1 to Riley. Oh, he had a cut. Braves, 3 hits in the inning. Also a walk. We're off to the bottom of the 6th inning. 8-5 Braves.
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1: After the Braves put 2 more on the board in the top of the 6th, we're into the bottom of the inning. New pitcher for the Braves as they lead 8-5 here in Denver is lefty Dylan Lee. Be on the mound for the 17th time on the season, a 1-0 record, a 1.15 ERA. We saw him yesterday through a shutout inning and punched out 1.
0: They'll be facing the top of the order, starting with Edward Julian. I got a very random stat for you that you might enjoy, Nick Green. That'll be swung on and missed. We were going through the scoreboard earlier, right? Mentioned some final scores. Phillies beat the Marlins 7-2, rubber game of that series. The Mets are in Los Angeles facing the Angels this afternoon. Here's the 0-1 pitch. Julian swings and misses. Hand came off the bat. That was blown by him, nothing and 2. The Mets are leading 2-1 in the top of the 5th inning against the Angels. And this is the Mets' 34th game of the season. Here's the 0-2 pitch. Another swing and a miss. Made him look foolish there with that slider. Well, he takes care of Julian. One down here in the 6th inning. Just to let you know that we keep up with everything in baseball. I mean, every number, every stat, every trend, nothing gets by some of these folks. The Mets have lost their 34th game of the season every season since 2010.
1: I mean, who even looks that up?
0: I don't know. One down all for right. Julian. Another swing and a miss there on the first pitch slider. So they've lost their last 16 game 34s of the season.
1: I guess they could break a streak.
0: As bad as it's been for the Mets, if they win today, they might celebrate on the field. There's a ball outside, 1-1. Those their first 33 games, it's been like flies swarming around a dead corpse. 1-1 on Mickey Moniak. Moniak sends it fouled on the first baseline.
1: I still just can't fathom the fact that somebody went back and looked at all the games for the past, 16 years?
0: I thought it'd be somebody like you.
1: Well,
0: you love trends.
1: But that's recent trends. That's a long trend.
0: 1-2, struck him out. Good slider. Man, that slider is nasty here in the 6th inning today for Dylan Lee. 2 down.

0: It's a good pitch, and that's been that bread and butter for him. He goes to it a lot, and for good reason.
1: Two down in the sixth. Here comes Hunter Goodman. Napa is a proud partner of your Atlanta Braves with America's largest network of parts and care. Napa has all the bases covered when it comes to your ride. Hunter Goodman takes the ball low and inside. Yeah, finding that number for the Mets, that's really digging deep. Ball and no strikes on Hunter Goodman. Soft little squibber to second. Ozzie going to his left, gloves and gets rid of it. That's in time for the out. How about that? A 1-2-3 inning. Needed one of those. Need a few more. We go to the top of the seventh, 8-5 Braves.
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0: Alongside Nick Green and our producer-engineer Jonathan Chadwick, Ben Ingram here with you from Coors Field in downtown Denver, Colorado. Braves have an 8-5 lead into the top of the seventh. It'll be White, Heim, and Mateo. And it's still Senzatella on the mound for the Rockies. Eli White's been on base twice. Eli takes a called strike. You know, you'll look back at this game, Nick, and there have been some big moments, obviously, with 8 runs up on the board, 2-run homer by Heim, solo homer by Mateo, RBI double by Matt Olson. But one of the biggest moments, 0-1 check swing, he did go 0-2. Maybe the moment that swung the game around was the bases loaded walk to Eli White on a pitch that was originally called strike 3. They used the ABS challenge, and it resulted in ball 4 and a run for the Braves. Oh, two low and outside, 1-2. And I keep going back to what you said, which is so spot on. That's why we have the ABS system.
1: And it's important to make sure you have the challenges to do that in those situations. A lot of times you see them use them early.
0: 1-2 low and away, 2-2.
1: And if you waste them early, that big moment might come up, especially in a game like this at Coors Field. There are going to be big moments late in the game. You know that with all the runs being scored, but the Braves still have those two challenges. That was a huge one.
0: Yeah, that was gigantic. 8-5 Braves, top of the seventh. 2-2 to Eli. Ground ball out to third. Chest high hop on the second. Bounce to Castro. His throw across is true. One down in the seventh inning. In between the top and bottoms of the inning, it'll be the seventh inning stretch brought to you by the Warrior Alliance. The Warrior Alliance is stepping up to the plate to help warriors navigate to success after military service. Visit thewarrioralliance.org to learn more. Still Senzatella on the mound. The Rockies starter Freeland went 4 1/3 innings. He gave up 6 runs on 8 hits. Senzatella came along in the fifth inning, and he's given up 2 runs. Pitch low and inside to Jonah Heim.
1: Ben, I've been waiting to get your thoughts on this, and we probably need a report on it. But can you see Tommy Watkins and Antoine Richardson?
0: 1-0 pitch. There's a ball high and outside. Right now, is there on the field?
1: Yes.
0: Yes, I see them both.
1: What stands out?
0: Their shoes. They've coordinated, haven't they?
1: They are the brightest red shoes I have ever seen.
0: Here's the 2-0 pitch on the way. That'll be swung on, missed. I've seen them coordinate yellow shoes before. They went with the red ones today.
1: I need to go check out what kind they are, because you might need to buy J-Chat a pair.
0: Here's the 2-1 pitch on the way to Jonah Heim. Heim with a fly ball to center. Coming in McCarthy. He's looking up. Shades on. Makes the catch. Two down here in the top of the seventh inning. You're a big shoe guy. I mean, you could go down there and have a pretty lengthy conversation with anybody about shoes.
1: Yeah, I do like them. And I actually saw Antoine with a pair of black and gold Jordan 4s the other day that I really liked. Over a shoe that were kind of hard to get. I'm in on the style.
0: Two down for Mateo. Ball high and outside. Do you have a favorite pair that you own?
1: I've got a couple. I just got a new pair. My wife wasn't happy about it, but I treated myself. This is a pair of Jordan 1 Lows that are from 2022. I waited a long time until the price went down.
0: Mateo, a three-quarter swing and a miss. 1-1. That's thrifty by you.
1: Yeah, every once in a while you can
0: treat yourself
1: every
0: now
1: and then. I might buy a new pair after the winnings from the Derby yesterday. We'll see.
0: You deserve it. Here's the 1-1. That's fouled back. 1-2. Got the jackpot yesterday in our broadcaster's Kentucky Derby pool.
1: By the way, did you go back and look at the video on that? My horse smashed it on that last turn.
0: Closed very well. Mateo takes the ball outside. Your guy came out of nowhere.
1: And you're staying in the back.
0: Just bringing up the rear. I don't even know that he finished. He might still be out there. Galloping along that final turn right now, 24 hours later. 2-2 on Jorge Mateo. 8-5 Braves in the top of the seventh. Senzatella's 2-2. Missed high, 3-2. Reynaldo Lopez out there in the bullpen. Jorge is homer, also a ground out and a strikeout. 3-2 and a ground ball to shortstop. Coming in, Tovar scoops and fires. And a 1-2-3-7. It's gotten into these teams. Base runners all over the place. Then a 1-2-3 bottom of the sixth. Then a 1-2-3 top of the seventh. Time to stretch. We go to the bottom of the inning. 8-5 Braves. 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

0: That was Denver Murphy from the United States Air Force bringing us God Bless America on this Sunday. Braves have an 8-5 lead into the bottom of the seventh and go further into the bullpen.
1: Yeah, Reynaldo Lopez on the mound for the Braves. It'll be the seventh appearance of the season for him. Only second time out of the bullpen. We saw him on Wednesday against Detroit through a couple of innings. Shutout baseball, punched out two in that one. He's 2-1 with a 3.42 ERA overall. Four-pitch mix, four-seamer, slider, curveball, and change. And being in that bullpen, Ben, I'm curious to see, last time out, the fastball still sat about 92, 93. Does it start to tick up? I know he's working on a couple of things mechanically, but it'd be nice to see him kind of be able to be an option in a high-leverage situation like this consistently in these games.
0: Yeah, and I want to see if he stays there as well. Look, all that matters is today. We'll worry about tomorrow. But for Lopez, he has emphasized in recent years he wants to be a starter. But the need for the Braves right now is in the bullpen, and he hasn't been all that effective as a starter. So if he gets on a roll, and we do see what you're talking about with the fastball ticking back up, that could be the answer to an issue right there, having another strong arm in the bullpen.
1: Well, I think you've got a couple of options in the rotation with J.R. Richie showing what he's shown in his first two starts. Martin Perez has been a nice piece to give you at least five innings, possibly six when he goes out there. So there are options there. The question right now is what happens on the back end of these games consistently on the 5th coming up, Tuesday?
0: Right.
1: Iggy's eligible to come off the IL, but he's done it in the bullpen before, Reynaldo has. Can he do it again and provide a big boost on the back end of that pen? We've seen Walt Weiss and heard him talk about how fluid that bullpen is. The only guaranteed spot in that bullpen right now is Robert Suarez on the back end.
0: That's a great point. Well, he's in there now. Braves have used Strider, Bummer, Fuentes, Lee, and now Lopez. This has been a game filled with lots of moments with the Braves leading 8-5, but maybe the biggest moment, the bases loaded walk to Eli White. That was back in the fifth inning that shifted the momentum of this game. And we'll make that the Truist play of the game. 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T.J. Rumfield, check swing, ground ball out to third. Riley to his right, backhands has to stick it in his pocket. An excuse me swing and a slow roller down the third baseline on a check swing bunt that turns into a hit for T.J. Rumfield. That's a pretty rotten luck right there for Reynaldo.
1: Yeah, that's frustrating too. He tried to steal a strike with that curveball. Pretty good pitch, caught him way out front. And just half swing right to Riley towards the third base bag. Nothing he can do.
0: Three-run lead for the Braves, bottom of the seventh. Here's Troy Johnston. Troy's been on twice with a single and a walk. First pitch a ball high. The average baseball game has nine innings. That means nine chances to put the original Louisiana hot sauce on all. The average baseball game has nine innings. That means nine chances to put the original Louisiana hot sauce on

0: Side of the belt, Reynaldo Lopez. All low and outside. 32,994 in attendance on this Sunday. A lot of Braves fans, as we've seen all weekend. Lots of red and blue down that third baseline. They've been loud and had a lot to cheer about. 3-0 is over for a strike, 3-1.
1: She is a great crowd here on a Sunday afternoon. Beautiful day.
0: Time called, backing out of there, Troy Johnston. In terms of the timing of this trip to Denver, turned into a good time to be here. Here's the 3-1 pitch. Ball four outside. So a single and a walk allowed by Reynaldo Lopez. And there at first and second, no one out for Willie Castro. Reason I say that is, go back about a week or so ago, they had lots of snow here in Denver. In fact, when the Dodgers were here about a week and a half ago, they had employees at the stadium down there with shovels and trying to get the snow out of here. And believe it or not, they're actually expecting more snow this week come Wednesday.
1: Wow.
0: We're right in between the two snowstorms. Swing and a miss by Castro, 0-1. I don't want any part of that. I don't know about you, but that's the last thing I want to see.
1: No, I feel like we got pretty lucky. A little cool on Friday, but these last two games have been pretty nice.
0: Runners at first and second, no one out. Castro takes a strike. Well, Lopez coming right at him, trying to get this thing back on track in the seventh.
1: Speaking of snow on a field, I think it was my last year, 2013. We went to Minnesota in the field. When we got there, all snow across the entire field. They have a heating system underneath the ground that melted the snow. It was amazing.
0: 0-2 pitch. This tie 1-2. Up there, you got to have it, don't you? You're not going
1: to
0: have a roof.
1: Nope. Now, why did they not have a roof? I have no idea over there. It's a nice ballpark, though.
0: We'll be there later this summer. I believe we're there in August. Ball and two strikes on Castro. Lopez deals. Swung on, missed. There goes the bat. He strikes out. He won't even have to carry the bat back to the dugout with him. It landed over there at the railing. And one down after the strikeout.
1: Good looking pitch, too, at 96 at the top of the zone. And that's a really good sign for Ray Ray getting that velocity up.
0: First and second, one out for Brett Sullivan, left-handed hitting catcher. Had a sack bunt back in the fifth inning. Slapped out to second. Ozzie's there. Goes to second. They get one. That's it. They cut down the middle runner in Troy Johnston. Wasn't hit all that hard. And as slowly as it came off the bat of Sullivan, just had to get the one out. And able to get that guy. Put runners at the corners. And now two down. Rockies are now 2-for-8 with runners in scoring position. There are the corners for Ezekiel Tovar. This would be a big out for Reynaldo Lopez. Maintain a three-run lead. Tovar has a single, also a sack fly. First pitch swinging in the air to right field. Yastrzemski going back, still back, opens the glove. He's got it! Onto the warning track, and Mike holds on. Huge catch from Mike Yastrzemski, and that ends the inning. Had a beat on it, going back, threw the glove up, and made the catch over the top of his head. Well done by Mike Yastrzemski. That ends the bottom of the seventh. We're off to the top of the eighth. 8-5 Braves.
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3: .85 here at Coors Field as the Braves lead into the top of the eighth inning. New pitcher for the Rockies is right-hander Victor Vodnik, making his 13th appearance of the year, 0-2 with a 7.82 ERA. Has walked 7 and 12 and a third. He pitched Thursday against Cincinnati, gave up 2 earned and 1 inning of work. It's a 5-pitch mix, four-seam fastball about 48% of the time, sits at 99 miles an hour. Pretty good slider, changeup, cutter, and sinker as well.
4: Guy that we know a little bit, came up in the Braves organization, did Vodnik. Good to see him in a handful of spring trainings with the Braves. Here's Mike Yastrzemski leading it off for the Braves at the top of the eighth. First pitch swinging, ground ball to first base. Taken on the second bounce by Rumfield. Flips to Vodnik. That retires Yastrzemski on a 3-1 putout. It was Victor Vodnik who was traded to the Rockies along with Tanner Gordon, whom we saw last night pitch against the Braves. They were traded to the Rockies in July of 2023 in the deal that brought Pierce Johnson to Atlanta. And Pierce in Cincinnati now. In case you're wondering about him, he's 1-1 with a 4.15 ERA for the Reds and 15 appearances. There's a called strike. 0-1 on Dubon.
3: Vodnik had a good year last year in 52 games out of the Colorado bullpen. 3.02 ERA. This year, giving up a lot of hits and a lot of walks.
4: 0-1 to Dubon, all the way to the backstop. Airmailed everybody. That was 100 miles an hour to the backstop on the fly. This right-hander pitches with an attitude. Here's the 1-1 pitch on the way to Dubon. There's a called strike. Pitches with a scowl on his face, doesn't he?
3: Comes in hot, too, and some of it's about psyching yourself out. Feels like he does that pretty well.
4: 1-2, fouled back.
3: Can't imagine what it feels like to be able to throw 100 miles an hour and if you do, it feels like you should think that you can get that by every single hitter. Now, can you? That's another question, but that fastball is coming in kind of hot.
4: 1-2 low and outside, missed with a sinker. You get traded from one organization to another, and it's interesting the psyche of some players and how some players doesn't mean anything to them. Others hold a grudge their whole careers. There's the 2-2 pitch. That'll be fouled back. I remember a conversation I had with Adam Wainwright a long, long, long time ago. And, of course, we all remember when he was traded from the Braves to the Cardinals when he was a minor leaguer coming up and had an amazing career with the Cardinals. And the Cardinals were in Atlanta one season. Here's the 2-2 pitch. And Dubon takes the ball high, 3-2. And Wainwright had pitched the night before. He pitched really well, and he'd always had good numbers against the Braves in his career. And I went to the Cardinal clubhouse, chatted with him, and I said, does the trade ever cross your mind even now all these years later? Is that something that's still a motivational factor? And he said, absolutely it is. And that's just the psyche of that player. Other players may say, no, it's not a big deal. It's just another team. I just want to go out there and get the job done. But some guys use that for fuel, no matter how many years it's been since the trade took place. And in this case, it's been 3 years since Vodnik was traded. That'll be swung on and tipped foul by Dubon. And for some players, they'll use whatever they can get their hands on for fuel and motivation.
3: And you have to, just knowing how often we play, how many games there are, how many opportunities you have. If you don't have that attitude that you are the best, you're not going to succeed. However you get to that attitude, it doesn't matter.
4: 3-2, sport foul by Dubon.
3: I'll never forget Dustin Pedroia, just from the fact that everybody told him he couldn't do it because he was so little, he kept that chip on his shoulder his entire career. Mm. And that's what motivated him to be the best player he could be. Did a pretty good job at it as well.
4: 3-2, a call, third strike. This will be challenged by Dubon. Showed him a 3-2 slider that Mauricio thought was high for ball four. ABS says this is ball four. That might be the worst one of the bunch. Bill Miller has had that missed by 3 inches above the zone. Bill Miller has had a strike zone that has been so high, and so many of those have been challenged and overturned.
3: And that's exactly what I said at the beginning of this game. He likes to call it up top. Spencer couldn't use that to his advantage right here. We used it to our advantage.
4: Greg Baldwin swings and misses.
3: But he came in hot on the punch out, too. Did you see that?
4: Yeah, he's ready to ring him up.
3: He punched him out hard.
4: Show him his move, then got reversed. Been a bad day for Bill Miller behind the plate. Nothing and one on Drake Baldwin. There's a ball high. 1-1. And not just on the ABS. I thought the way that it was handled when Heim had the ball roll away from him and didn't have time to challenge the way that he wanted to, I thought that was handled poorly. And then the ABS challenge that the Braves thought the Rockies were out of. And they let that challenge go. Pickoff over to first base and back in standing Dubon.
3: They had that wild strike out of Dubon as well, where nobody knew what to do.
4: Yes. 8-5 Braves, top of the eighth. Just can't score enough runs in this yard. Here's the 1-1 pitch. Drake takes a called strike. Wind still blowing in. Kind of across the outfield from left center towards the right field line. Baldwin's been on twice. 2-for-4, 2 singles, and a run scored. There goes Dubon. Botnick steps off. Nobody's covering the bag. And stopping halfway between first and second is Dubon. If he had kept going, I believe he would have made it, because no one was covering. But he took off. Botnick stepped off and was about to throw. And that's when Dubon slammed on brakes. I don't think Mauricio noticed that no one was covering second base.
3: And Vadek, when he stepped off, he wanted to throw it, but you're right, nobody was there. So he ends up holding on to it. And that's that situation the Braves base runners have problems with. They don't trust what they're seeing. We've been picked off quite a few times.
4: 1-2 pitch to Baldwin is high, 2-2. Yeah, watching the replay, Dubon was looking to his left at Vodnik as he took off. Vodnik was still set and had not moved to the plate. So when he stepped off, Dubon just thought he was toast. If he had kept going, I think he would have made it, because Ezekiel Tovar was 6 feet from second base. There's a ball high and outside, 3-2. Two down, bases empty. 3-2. Swung on, miss for strike three. Fastball 99, elevated. That ends the top of the eighth. We go to the bottom of the eighth. Rockies have 9-1-2 coming up. And as we head that way, it's the Braves leading 8-5.
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3: For his 16th appearance of the season, 3-1 with a 1.29 ERA, only 2 earned runs and 14 innings of work. He pitched on Thursday against Detroit through a shutout inning, allowed 2 hits, a walk, and a strikeout set. 3-pitch mix led by the slider.
4: He's also on in the Yanmar strikeout, the side inning. Here's Jake McCarthy to lead off, left-handed hitter. And McCarthy takes the ball high and outside. Here in the Yanmar strikeout, the side inning. If Tyler Kinley can strike out the side in order, our contestant should.

0: John Montgomery will be the winner of a brand new Yanmar ZTR. More on that after this 1-0 pitch to McCarthy. Kinley brings it. That's bunted up the first baseline on the chalk. Picked up. It's a fair ball. Thrown high by Baldwin. Bringing it down Olsen, who steps on the bag. McCarthy had stopped, and he said, was it not a foul ball? Answer is no. That was right on the chalk and a fair ball all the way.
1: Yeah, it rolled foul and then rolled back into fair territory. Good job by Jonah Heim letting that roll just a split second longer. It picks it up right on the chalk.
0: Yeah, Heim had his eye right on it perfectly. He watched it for a second thinking it might go foul, but that just stayed on the chalk and he quickly grabbed it. No winner in the Yanmar strikeout the side inning. That'll be fouled off by Julian. Enter all season long at Braves.com/Yanmar for your chance to win a Yanmar ZTR and to be entered for a grand prize tractor drawing at the end of the season. Yanmar built together back longer. So Sean Montgomery, we appreciate you playing and thanks for tuning in. 8-5 Braves, bottom of the eighth. 0-1 to Julian. Outside 1-1.

0: 1-1 from Kinley. Missed high. Two balls and a strike. I want to go back to a point that you made a few innings back. We're talking about this bullpen setup for the Braves. As we've seen Fuentes, Bummer, Lee, Lopez, Kinley all in the action. There's the 2-1 pitch. There's a high strike call. Rockies don't have any challenges left. They can't challenge that. So 2-2. The placement of when the Braves used Dylan Lee, I know you like that. That was a good move.
1: I did. You have to look at the order, who's coming up.
0: 2-2 pitch. Struck him out swinging with a slider. Two down.
1: Good pitch on that slider. Same thing with Tyler Kinley, too. And you think about matchups with him. You think about matchups with Dylan Lee. They can kind of alternate wherever they see it fit best as far as the lineup construction for the other team. And Dylan Lee coming in the sixth inning was big because they had to shut down the top of the order. Well, you're seeing the top of the order again here with Tyler Kinley.
0: Moniak launches one to deep right field. When this lands, it'll be a second homer of the game. That lands on the second deck. That is his 11th home run, and it's now a two-run game at 8-6 Braves in the eighth. This guy is so locked in. He's been the hottest hitter in the big leagues. His hitting streak is up to 16 straight, and it's been a two-home run game for Mickey Moniak. That's the guy the Phillies thought they were drafting first overall 8 years ago.
1: It's been impressive, and you're making mistakes. He's making you pay. He's not a big guy, but has shown quite the power. Another good swing from him.
0: Hunter Goodman swings and misses. This is the sixth time in Moniak's career he's had a multiple homer game. Like we said, no lead safe in Denver. 0-1 from Kinley. Bowed back into the screen. Let's pause 10 seconds for station identification. 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
0: 0-2 on Hunter Goodman. Kinley's 0-2 pitch, and he struck him out looking. Front door slider, and that wraps up the bottom of the eighth. Moniak with a homer. That's the only run of the inning for the Rockies. We go to the ninth with the Braves leading 8-6.
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1: It'll be Jimmy Herget on for the Rockies as they trail by a score 8-6 in the top of the ninth inning. No record, 2.70 ERA in 12 games, 14 punchouts in 13 innings. It's going to be a five-pitch mix, a sweeper, four-seamer, about 92, 93 miles an hour, a changeup, a sinker, and slider as well. Kind of funky delivery, tough guy to face.
0: Former Brave, very tall, lean righty. Black stirrup socks up to the knees with the white sanitaries underneath. And he's facing Albies, Olsen, and Riley in the top of the ninth. Braves on top by two runs. Leading 8-6. Pitch on the way from Hergett. Tries to frisbee over a sweeper, and that missed. One ball, no strikes. What a day for Ozzie Albies. On base three times. He scored twice. Two hits. Also an RBI. 1-0 from Hergett. Called strike. Braves have Robert Suarez tossing in the bullpen. And he would be facing Rumfield, Johnston, and Castro. Middle three in the Rockies order in the bottom of the ninth. 1-1. Wave and a miss of the sweeper. All and two strikes on Ozzie Albies. He has five hits in the series. Just one strikeout in the series. That was yesterday in the second inning. Hergett's 1-2. Ozzie pulls it foul down the right field line. Got around on that changeup and just combed it down there. It's a two-run lead. And if that's all it ends up being for the bottom of the ninth inning with Robert Suarez on the mound, you always feel confident in that. But you just never know in this ballpark. Here's the 1-2 pitch. Albies takes a ball high. 2-2. And in a lot of other yards, you might say, okay, two runs should be plenty for Robert. But here, he can still find a way to drive in a few more runs here in the ninth. That'd go a long way. Hergett steps and brings it. 2-2, missed off the plate. And a 3-2 count on Ozzie Albies.
1: Yeah, he wanted that one, but that was way outside. Starts in that right-handed batter's box and never comes back across the plate.
0: Tall, lanky right-hander gets a brand-new ball. He's got an aqua-colored glove, there's Jimmy Hergett. He'll step and deal the 3-2. And there's ball four. Leadoff walk in the top of the ninth. And now it's Matt Olson to the plate. Matt has two doubles in this game. He scored two runs. His double in the sixth inning scored Ozzie Albies from first base. First pitch to Olson. Crushed down the right field line and a foul ball. Right outside the chalk. Everything he's been hitting has been pounded in this game. Been a good stay here in Denver for Olson. He has four hits, including a couple of homers.
1: Caught him just out front. It does feel like Matt Olson's in that zone where you make mistakes, he's hitting it hard.
0: A one over for a strike. Showed him a sinker there. After Olson, it's Riley. Braves leading 8-6 in the top of the ninth. Runner at first, no one out. The 0-2 pitch. He swings and got under it. Hit a mile high to shallow right center field. Johnston coming in, going out Tovar. That's the shortstop Tovar's ball. Makes the grab in shallow right center. I mean, just missed it. He's just slightly up on that ball, and that thing's out there in the bleachers. One out for Riley. Mentioned that the Phillies have defeated the Marlins 7-2. Mets are leading the Angels 2-1. That game's in the bottom of the seventh. Riley takes a strike on the outside corner. Nationals defeated the Brewers 3-2. So let's look at some of the scores around the division. We see the Mariners next, and the Mariners are currently trailing at home to the Royals 4-1 in the seventh. 0-1 pitch. Riley hits one way up in the air to center. Jake McCarthy in medium depth center field waiting on it to come down. He has it for the out, and two away in the ninth inning. Two outs for Eli White. Again, Robert Suarez getting warm in the Braves' bullpen. Awaiting him will be Rumfield, Johnston, and Castro. That's lefty-lefty switch hitter due up there in the bottom of the ninth inning. Eli White takes a ball outside. Inning started with a leadoff walk to Ozzy Albies. Big hole on the right side of the infield. Second baseman Julian shaded well up the middle. 1-0 from the righty, Hergett. Lobbed out to left, down for a base hit. And that's the second hit of the game for Eli White. Third time he's been on base. He has three hits in the series. Runners at first and second for Jonah Heim.
1: A couple of good-looking swings from Eli White today. Sinker, middle in, and keeps the hands in tight to the body, lines it to left field. Let's see if Jonah Heim can have another big hit, add on a couple of runs.
0: Jonah hit a two-run homer back in the second inning. And that ignited the Braves' engine as they scored three times in the second, scored three more in the fifth, twice in the sixth, and lead 8-6 in the top of the ninth. First pitch to Heim over the outside corner. I was looking at the lineup to begin the game, and 7-8-9 was Jonah, Jorge, and Jose. And I about want to say Hona, Jorge, and Jose with the, those three first names. Here's the 0-1 pitch. There's a ball high. Yeah, Hona Heim, Jorge Mateo, and Jose Azokar. 1-1 on Jonah Heim. Base hit should mean a run. A lot of speed out there. And White and Albies will be running on the crack of the bat. 1-1 swung on, missed. Slider makes it 1-2. Jonah batting from the left side. Wind still blowing in. It's out of the northwest, coming in from left center field. Time requested and granted by Heim. He'll dig back in. That homer that Jonah hit is first as a Brave. And the 1-2 pitch fouled back our way over to our left. That 2023 season for Heim and the Rangers, of course, all together was a magical one. They won the World Series. And he was such a gigantic contributor to that success. Drove in 95 runs that year.
1: You told me that earlier. I just couldn't believe it. I know he had had some success, but that's a pretty big number.
0: Very big number. He was an all-star that year. He's got six RBIs with the Braves. And that's hit well out to right field. Johnson going to go back at the wall, off the wall, on the fly. Here come two gigantic runs as Eli White and Ozzy Albies come across, and the Braves lead 10-6 on the two RBI double by Heim. It's a five RBI game for Jonah. Drilled it off the wall in right field.
1: Spins that breaking ball back to the middle of the plate. Jonah Heim just leans on it to right field off that big wall in right center. Scores a couple. Knowing Eli White at first base with that speed, you felt like a gapper could get it done. It does.
0: Jorge Mateo swings and misses. It'll be at least a four-run cushion into the bottom of the ninth for the Braves. Enormous base hit by Heim. I think with that, he's got the inside track to your Home Depot player of the game. 0-1 pitch, swung on, missed.
1: All right, I'm tired of you guys trying to tell me what to do with the Home Depot player of the game.
0: I mean, it's hard to argue against five RBIs, isn't it?
1: Yeah, we'll see.
0: No balls and two strikes on Mateo. Nick Green's unimpressed. Here's the 0-2 pitch. That'll be sent foul. How many five RBI games do you have in your career?
1: Zero.
0: 0-2 on Mateo. I'm not trying to bully you into a call. I'm just making a suggestion. Nothing in two on Mateo. Here it is from Hergett. Popped up, shallow right, coming in Johnson. Still coming in, might fall in, base hit. Heim will score. Perfectly placed, just a soft splash in the right field, and it's 11-6 Braves as Mateo gets him with a paper cut here in the ninth inning.
1: Only 63 miles an hour off the bat, and we've talked about how big that outfield is. if you can just punch it out there, there's plenty of grass to find. And Jorge Mateo, second RBI, second hit of the day.
0: So now a five-run lead in the top of the ninth inning. My question to you is, how does this impact what the Braves want to do in the bottom of the ninth?
1: Good
0: Ben
1: question.
0: Suarez tossing. Here's Yastrzemski, and he takes a strike.
1: If Suarez is totally warm, I think you probably just stick with him.
0: He's been throwing for a while. Runner goes, 0-1, ball outside, throw down by Sullivan. Not in time, Mateo goes in standing. Stolen base for Jorge Mateo. Cookie Carrasco up and tossing down the bullpen. One ball and one strike on Yastrzemski. There's the 1-1. That'll miss outside, 2-1. I was right there with you, and both of them are throwing now, Suarez and Carrasco.
1: I just don't think Carrasco has time to get loose.
0: Yeah.
1: And I think you put one more cross and maybe bring up another hitter, and he does. But right now, I don't think he has time.
0: 2-1 pitch. Just a little bit high. If you had just gotten Suarez up here recently, it would make sense maybe to pull the plug and say, let's save him. But he'd been warming up since the bottom of the eighth. And you know he's got to be good and hot out there. 3-1 pitch. And Yastrzemski pops it up. Should be playable. Foul ground first base side. T.J. Rumfield next to the railing of the dugout makes the catch. And then steps right on down the steps of the dugout. That ends the top of the ninth with the Braves played three runs. Base hits from White, Heim, and Mateo. We go to the bottom of the ninth. Braves 11, Rockies 6.
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1: It's an 11-6 lead for the Braves into the bottom of the ninth inning. The new pitcher for Atlanta, Robert Suarez, will be on for the 15th time on the season, 2-0 with a .66 ERA, one earned run in 13 and two-thirds. We saw him on Friday in game one of the series. Threw a shutout inning, allowed one hit, and punched out one.
0: Three outs away from a sweep. It'd be the second sweep of the season for the Braves, both coming on the road as the Braves had that sweep at Philadelphia. T.J. Rumfield swings and fouls one back, 0-1. And in search of a sweep of the Rockies. Braves would also be 15 games over 500 on May the 3rd. 0-1 pitch. Fouled off. I mean, they emphasize getting off to a good start. I don't think they envision something like this. I mean, 15 games over 500 on May 3rd. Pretty amazing.
1: Yeah, and it's tough to see teams get off to this kind of start early in the season. Typically, you have different guys trying to pick things up early in the season. You have injuries that you have to deal with. The Braves have been on an absolute roll from day one of this season.
0: Suarez is 0-2, missed outside. Let me ask you something about that. Because during spring training every year, like, you want to go win some games.
1: They won the Grapefruit League.
0: And that's my question. So, yes, wins in the Grapefruit League, that doesn't mean a whole lot. Here's the 1-2. Softly tapped in front of the mound. Heim has it, throws down, has the out. And a 2-3 put out and one down. So, yes, it's not like you're going to build up a ton of momentum by winning a lot of spring training games. But at the same time, winning feels good. Winning's fun. And when the team is setting a tone, even at spring training, I think that can carry into the season.
1: And I think that's the biggest thing. You said setting the tone. And I think they set the tone before they even started any games in spring training. It just felt a little bit different. Guys were motivated to outperform what they did last year. The chemistry is unbelievable.
0: One out for Johnston. Flip foul to our left.
1: The quality of player that and person that Alex brought in, and different guys. Robert Suarez is one of the big deals. Yaz is a big deal. Dubon. All these guys fit in so perfectly, and everybody was on the same page as far as pulling that same rope and wanting to do the same things.
0: Well, one is outside, 1-1.
1: It is constantly a team effort playing baseball. You have to individually do what you can to help the team win, but if you're all pulling the same rope, you tend to have success as a team, and that's how you win ballgames.
0: Another interesting element to that. Here's the 1-1 pitch from Suarez. That'll be Chase 1-2. You're talking about a spring training where you also lost your starting left fielder to a PED suspension for the season. And a lot of times that alone would sour spring training for a lot of teams. Get you off on the wrong foot. Here's the 1-2 pitch. Fouled off to our left again. But the way that the Braves are winning every single day at spring training, setting a tone, and they've continued that into the regular season, that's not even a talking point anymore.
1: No, and it shouldn't be. And it at the time, obviously you're upset, disappointed in the situation, but you've got to move on, and the Braves have done that.
0: 1-2 low and outside, 2-2. Because when that happened a year ago and you lost Profar for half a season, it remained a talking point because it was just another log on the fire of what was an abysmal start for the Braves.
1: Yep.
0: But now that you're winning, easier to flush it out of your memory. 2-2, fouled back into the screen.
1: Give credit to those guys in the dugout, the coaching staff led by Walt Weiss. If they don't set the tone in a positive manner and making these guys know that they believe in them, it changes things.
0: 2-2 ripped out towards right center in for a base hit. Long way to go to get it for Yastrzemski. He's up with it. He'll send it in. Heading for second, Johnston throws on the brakes halfway to the bag. They throw to first, and they got him! Johnston with a terrible mistake on the bases and two down in the ninth. A 9-4-3 out at first base. He took a big turn to second base and hit the brakes halfway there. A little bit too late to be throwing out the parachute. And the Braves able to get him and two down here in the ninth inning.
1: What a great play by Yaz in right center field too, cutting that ball off in the gap. Off the bat, he felt like it might be a double. Yaz cuts it off and a great play all the way around.
0: That'll be swung on, missed. It's a single and then a 9-4-3 put out. They just announced 9-6-3. That wasn't Mateo. That was Albies who made that throw. Nothing in one on Willie Castro. 0-1 pitch. Castro floats it out to center. That'll land in for a base hit. See if he holds it first. He does. Didn't take much of a turnaround first base, so it's a two-out single. By the way, the last time the Braves were at least 15 games over 500 was September 30th, 2024. It was the last day of that season. They finished 89-73. Been a while since they were 15 games over, and you might have envisioned it could happen this season, but I don't think you envisioned it happening within 35 games. Two down for Brett Sullivan. First pitch, low and inside. Two down, bottom of the ninth. Runner at first, Braves leading 11-6. Righty-lefty matchup. Pitch to Sullivan. And a fastball at 99 misses. Two balls, no strikes. 15 pitches for Robert Suarez. Right-hander wearing bright red shoes, navy socks up to the knees. Comes set of the tomahawk. His 2-0 pitch on the way to Sullivan. In the air towards center. Over to his left, Dubon. He's under it, and he squeezes out number three. The Braves win it. It's a sweep in Denver, and the Braves are off to their best 35-game start to a season in the modern era. That goes back to 1900. They are 15 games over 500 at 25 wins, 10 losses, and it's a great start to the road trip with a sweep of the Rockies. For the Rockies in the ninth inning, no runs, two hits, no errors, and a man left. Final score, Braves 11, Rockies 6. Back with the totals after this.
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0: Braves get a sweep here in Denver, and man, the bats were loud in this series. They are just hitting everything in sight. 11 runs today, and the Braves with some clutch hitting as well throughout this game. The Home Depot is proud to present today's player of the game, Nick Green. Who will that be?
1: All right, I'm going to go with what you said. Jonah Heim, just a great day for him, and the home run in the second inning was a big boost to this club, giving them the lead. Added three more RBIs on the day, five RBIs total. Ties a career high in his first home run in a Braves uniform. Pretty good day for Jonah Heim.
0: Yes, it was. And you mentioned this during the break. How many runs total in this series for the Braves?
1: So the series, 28 runs, 35 hits, 7 homers for the Braves offense.
0: That's what you're looking for when you come to Denver. So Jonah Heim is your player of the game, built by the Home Depot. Outdoors get more done. Here are the totals for the Braves. 11 runs, 14 hits, no errors, 7 men left on base. Braves hit 2 home runs, back-to-back homers by Heim and Mateo in the second inning. For the Rockies, 6 runs, 11 hits, no errors, and 10 men left on base. They hit 3 homers, 2 of them by Mickey Moniak, 1 by T.J. Rumfield. 2 of them were solo shots and 1 a 2-run shot. Aaron Bummer is the winning pitcher. He's now 1-1 with a 5.56 ERA. Kyle Freeland takes the loss. He's now 1-3 with a 5.04 ERA. Time of the game, 3 hours, 8 minutes, in front of 32,994. The Braves improved to 25-10 with this win, and the Rockies fall to 14-21 with the loss. Reminder, the Braves hit 2 home runs today. 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Braves got the job done in Denver with a sweep of the Rockies. Now it's on to Seattle. I'll tell you about that series when we come back and close on the Braves Radio Network.
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0: Well, the Braves came in here to Denver, got what they wanted. Now it's on to Seattle to take on the Mariners. Game one of the series between the Braves and the Mariners tomorrow night at T-Mobile Park in Seattle. We'll be on the air at 8:25 Eastern with a Ford leadoff show. And then Nick and I have the first pitch at 9:40 Eastern, 8:40 Central. J.R. Richie, the Seattle Kid, on the mound for the Braves. Right-hander is 1-0 with a 2.92 ERA. And he faces right-hander Logan Gilbert, who is 1-3 with a 4.03 ERA. So for the guys back in studio in Atlanta, Joe Virgin and Lucas Kochevar. Also for Nick Green and our producer-engineer Jonathan Chadwick, I'm Ben Ingram saying so long and good evening from Coors Field in Denver. Final score, Braves win at 11-6 and sweep the Rockies. Stay tuned for the Hyundai postgame show starting right now with Barrett Salee.
1: Thank you very much, Ben. 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
2: Welcome into the Truist Studios right here in the Battery Atlanta. Barrett Salee with you, recapping the Braves' big 11-6 win over the Colorado Rockies. It's the second sweep of the season. And of course, the Braves now 10-0-1 in series play this season. It was a little different today. Jonah Heim, Jorge Mateo, Eli White, they packed most of the offensive punch. It was a fun one. Spencer Strider got his first start of the season as well. Let's get to the highlights. Bottom of the first, Spencer Strider in some early trouble after walking Edward Julien to open the inning. Julien stole second. TJ Rumfell then stood in with one down, looking to make a dent in the scoreboard.
3: 3-1 pitch. There's a little looper in the center field down for a base hit. Around third base, Julien, he will score. It's an RBI single for TJ Rumfield, and it's 1-0 Rockies in the bottom of the first inning.
2: Braves come right back, though, top of the second. Matt Olson on second after doubling earlier in the inning. Jonah Heim steps in with two down, looking to give the Braves the lead.
3: Here's the 1-0. Swung on and roasted. High in the air to deep left center field. In pursuit, McCarthy to the wall, and that is over the wall. It's a two-run homer for Jonah Heim. It's his first home run as a Brave, and the Braves have a 2-1 lead in the top of the second.
2: 425 feet and 105 off the bat of Jonah Heim. It didn't stay 2-1 very long, though. Shortstop Jorge Mateo, he's at the plate next, and he jumps on a Kyle Freeland fastball.
3: Back to work versus Mateo. That's ripped deep down the left field line to the foul pole, and a home run! Back-to-back pitches both into the bleachers as Heim and Mateo launch back-to-back pitches out of here off of Freeland. 3-1 Braves.
2: It was a laser, too. 112 miles per hour off the bat. It's the second time this season the Braves have gone back-to-back, the first since Ozzie Albies and Matt Olson did it on April 3rd. Bottom of the third, Rockies look to get one back. Strider still on the hill. The first batter he sees in the inning is TJ Rumfield.
3: 2-1 from Strider. Hit well to deep right. Azokar drifting back. That's over his head. It's over the wall and into the bullpen. And Rumfield, with his fourth home of the year, makes it a one-run game.
2: Strider got pulled with one out in the fourth. His final line, 4 1/3, 4 hits, 3 earned runs, 5 walks, and 6 strikeouts. If you're wondering, his fastball averaged 94.6 miles per hour. Aaron Bummer comes in for Strider with one down, and the first batter he sees is lefty Mickey Moniak.
3: On a strike on Moniak, lead at third by McCarthy. Here it comes. Crushed. Deep right field to the wall. That is long gone. And the Rockies take the lead on the homer by Mickey Moniak, who's the hottest hitter in the game with a 16-game hit streak. His 10th homer of the year, just his second hit against a left-handed pitcher this season. And he makes it count with his 10th homer. It is now 4-3 Rockies in the fourth.
2: 422 feet for Moniak. Top of the fifth, same score. The Braves battle back. Bases loaded, one down. Austin Riley at the plate against Kyle Freeland.
3: Freeland's 0-2. Riley pulls it and hits the bag. Off the bag at third. Everybody's going to be safe and a tie game. That squared up the pillar at third and then caromed about 20 feet off into the air. Willie Castro caught it about 30 feet back to the bag, but by the time it was in his glove, everybody's safe. And finally, Austin Riley gets some luck on a ball that was hit 102 miles an hour.
2: Eli White next at the dish. Kyle Freeland still in there, and the Braves get a little help with the ABS system.
3: Again the 3-2. A high strike. This will be challenged by Eli White. Boy, this is a big ABS right here, boy. A high strike. This will be challenged by Eli White. Boy, this is a big ABS right here, boy. It's either

0: Freeland out, Antonio Senzaleta in with the bases juiced, and the first batter Senzaleta faces is Jonah Heim.
1: A one pitch and a bullet high in the air to left. Mickey Moniak has it in his sights, makes the catch. Tagging from third base, Matt Olson. He'll come to the plate and score. And it's a sac fly RBI for Jonah Heim. Braves on top, 6-4 in the top of the fifth inning.
0: Top of the sixth, now 6-5 Braves. Senzaleta still in for the Rockies. Mike Yastrzemski on third with two down. Ozzie Albies at the plate looking for his second hit of the day.
1: Here's the 2-1. And a banger into right, a base hit. Ozzie Albies on base for the third time today. This time it's an RBI single. Yastrzemski scores. And the Braves now have a 7-5 lead in the sixth inning.
0: Didn't stay that way for very long, though, because Matt Olson's next at the dish, and he immediately extends the lead.
1: Here's the pitch to Matt. Rocket into left field, down for a base hit, in the gap, up the alley, all the way to the wall. Ozzie flying around third base. He'll score. It's an RBI double for Matt Olson, and it's 8-5 Braves. Ozzie around the bases like a whirlwind.
0: Bottom of the eighth, the Rockies trying to mount a little bit of a rally. Tyler Kenley on for the Braves. Two down, nobody on, and here's that Mickey Moniak guy again.
1: Moniak launches one to deep right field. When this lands, it'll be a second homer of the game. That lands in the second deck. That is his 11th home run, and it's now a two-run game at 8-6 Braves in the eighth.
0: 438 feet, Ben was definitely not exaggerating. His 11th home run, he has four multi-home run games this season. Just crazy good for Mickey Moniak. Top of the ninth, runners on first and second, two down. Jonah Heim at the plate looking to give the Braves a little insurance.
1: And that's hit well out to right field. Johnson going to go back at the wall, off the wall, on the fly. Here come two gigantic runs as Eli White and Ozzie Albies come across. And the Braves lead 10-6 on the two RBI double by Heim. It's a five RBI game for Jonah.
0: Jorge Mateo stands in next. And you know what? Let's just add on another.
1: Here it is from Hergett. Popped up, shallow right, coming in Johnson, still coming in, might fall in, base hit. Heim will score. Perfectly placed, just a soft splash in the right field, and it's 11-6 Braves as Mateo gets him with a paper cut here in the ninth inning.
0: Dropped it in there like a lob wedge. Bottom of the ninth, Robert Suarez in for the non-save situation. Two down, runner on first, Brett Sullivan at the plate as the Rockies' final hope.
1: His 2-0 pitch on the way to Sullivan. In the air towards center. Over to his left, Dubon. He's under it, and he squeezes out number three. The Braves win it. It's a sweep in Denver, and the Braves are off to their best 35-game start to a season in the modern era. That goes back to 1900. They are 15 games over 500 at 25 wins, 10 losses, and it's a great start to the road trip with a sweep of the Rockies. For the Rockies in the ninth inning, no runs, two hits, no errors, and a man left. Final score, Braves 11, Rockies 6.
0: Totals for the game for the Braves, 11 runs, 14 hits, no errors. For the Rockies, 6 runs, 11 hits, and no errors. Aaron Bummer gets the win. He's 1-1 on the season. Kyle Freeland, the loss for the Rockies. He's 1-3. 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
1: Welcome back. Barrett Salee here in the Truist Studios in the Battery, Atlanta. Braves put up three in the second, three in the fifth, two in the sixth, and three in the ninth. They pound out 14 hits in the 11-6 win over the Rockies. They were 5-for-16 with runners in scoring position. They left seven on base. Here is Braves manager Walt Weiss.
2: Well, when you lose a guy like Ronald, next thing you know, you got Jonah Heim coming with five RBIs. How nice is that to have guys step up in his absence?
3: Yeah, it's the way it's been. I mean, we've had just about everybody on the roster has done something at this point. But great job by Jonah. I mean, it's a good win. I mean, made some plays on defense. Even the relay, Yaz getting the ball in and making a play in right field. Spence, first time back and a tough place to pitch. He had to really grind. I mean, and the pitch count was going to be around the same as his last rehab start, which was 82. So, yeah, that was going to be his last hitter. He wasn't going to face Moniak. But, and then Moniak hits the homer. But, you just got to keep scoring runs in this place, and that's what we did. The offense kept scoring runs, kept adding on. And if you don't do that, you typically lose here. But the offense did a nice job there.
2: When you mention tough place to pitch here, is there much that Spencer could take away from today, or is this one of those you just kind of say, "I got through it"?
3: I think it's a progression. It's first time out. The fact that he had to work really hard, but he kept the game intact. It didn't get away from him. So I think there's something to take away there. He bent, but he didn't break, and. We ended up getting the ball to the back end of our bullpen to get a win. So, I think the thing you take away is he started the game and we won the game that he started. That's a good thing.
4: So much to like about how you're playing 25-10. What tops the list? What do you like most about what you've done so far?
3: Well, we've played well in virtually every area. Every once in a while when we've had a clunker, we come right back the next day and play really well again, So that's the way it's been. But it's been all facets, and it's been a little different here the last week or so. The bullpen's been different. Now the offense is different with Michael Harris being out for the most part, and now Acuna, of course. So there's been a lot of different looks along the way to that 25-10 record. So hats off to our guys, the whole roster chipping in, doing their thing. Guys stepping up, getting opportunities, and making the most of it. So, but at the end of the day, when your team's playing well, it's because you pitch well. I mean, any team that has a good record is pitching well. That's always the common denominator. So that's where it starts.
5: I think that's the best start in franchise history, at least in the modern era. Does it, with your experience, does it feel special to you? Does this feel like something special going on with this team?
3: It's a good group in there. It's a really good atmosphere. There's good mojo, and I know winning does that, but there was a good feeling coming out of spring training. It's just a really good bunch of guys that like to compete, and they enjoy playing together and winning together, and it's been really good.
6: You still expect Sean in Seattle this week?
3: Yeah, I think so. That's the plan. I don't know exactly what point. I'll talk to Alex and we'll get together on that. But the plan was at some point in Seattle. Yeah.
2: Biggie activated on Tuesday, most likely.
3: Yes, that's what it looks like. Every bullpen that Iggy has thrown has gone really well. So he's ready to go. So it looks like Tuesday.
6: So the roster moves will continue. Then you'll have to have some conversations about.
3: That's the nature of the beast, right? I mean. And we've done that quite a bit. I mean, that's the other thing. I mean, we've gotten off to this start, and we're kind of a shell of ourselves when you look at us at full strength. So, a lot of positives to take out of this first month, of the season. So, but like I said, a lot of guys chipping in.
1: That was Braves manager Walt Weiss. You heard him speak about the injuries. Rossell Iglesias expected to be activated Tuesday. Sean Murphy will be there sometime against in the Seattle series as well. Ronald Acuna Jr. placed on the 10-day IL with a grade 1 hamstring strain. 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You'll hear from Spencer Strider coming up on the other side of the break. This is the Hyundai Post Game Show on the Atlanta Braves Radio Network.
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1: Welcome back to the Truist Studios here in the Battery, Atlanta. Barrett Salee recapping the game three between the Rockies and the Braves. Of course, it is a sweep, the second sweep of the season for the Braves. Spencer Strider came back from that oblique injury, his first start since that oblique injury. He was not necessarily as sharp as you would like. 3 1/3, 4 hits, 3 earned runs, 5 walks, and 6 strikeouts. Here is Spencer Strider.
2: Yeah, what do you take away from that? I mean, where are you? It's not under my control. It's not an excuse. So I don't think it deprives you of the ability to throw strikes and execute. I didn't do that. It didn't put us in a good position, but offense, unbelievable, and bullpen was really good, too.
3: Walt mentioned, you know, you did a nice job of getting, you know, deeper into the game. We've seen some starts this year from guys where you're not able to get the first or the second. Can you take some positives from that to be able to end some innings?
2: I might disagree with Walt as the 3 1/3 being deep into the game, but, you know, it's possess the ability to get deep into the game and limit the team to no runs and get quicker outs. Stuff was good. Didn't throw strikes. I mean, it's that simple.
4: Was it just hard to get command of the fastball today?
2: Yeah.
4: You relied on the curveball then because of that more often than?
2: You're throwing what you can land. But if you can't challenge guys in the strike zone, then you can't be very effective, hard to get ahead. So,
3: I think this might have been the first time in your major league career you throw a curveball more often than the slider or a breaking ball pitch. Is that a function of what you had today or the environment?
2: Some of it, I think, is kind of leaning into the course field. But then just a lot of lefties, too. You know, the curveball gives me a lot of room to left-handed hitters. So, I was throwing the first strikes.
4: Just how about the overall ability to finally be back, take the mound after missing the first month with the oblique? It's got to be at least a positive there, right?
2: Yeah, I mean, rather be pitching than hurt, for sure, but I don't want a participation trophy. I'm here to help the team win games. I'm getting paid a ridiculous amount of money to do it, and if I can't, then that's a problem. So I'm going to have to find a way to be more effective than I was today. And like I said, stuff was good. I think it was just got to be in the zone. So I feel good about making that adjustment and going into my next start. But, got a lot of work to do and want to contribute to what has been a very good season so far.
1: 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We will preview the starting pitchers for tomorrow night's game. But before we hit the break, let's pause 10 seconds for station identification on the Atlanta Braves Radio Network.
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1: The trip to the Rocky Mountains is now complete. The Braves now headed to the Pacific Northwest. Three-game set with the Seattle Mariners coming up starting tomorrow night. Logan Gilbert gets the ball for the Mariners. The 28-year-old 13th overall pick in 2018 is 1-3. He's got a 4.03 ERA, 8 walks, 39 strikeouts. Logan Gilbert was an all-star back in 2024. J.R. Richie starting in his hometown of Seattle. He's 1-0, has a 2.92 ERA, 6 walks, and 11 strikeouts. Opponents hitting 200 against his fastball and 111 against his curveball in his two starts as a major leaguer. Ford Leadoff Show, late one, 8:25 Eastern Time, and then first pitch between the Braves and Mariners from T-Mobile Park in Seattle, 9:40 Eastern Time. For all of us here at the Braves Radio Network, and that includes Andrew Mason doing some work in Denver, Lucas Kochevar and Joe Virgin behind the glass, I'm Barrett Salee. Again, your final from Coors Field, Braves 11, Rockies 6.
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0: Join Adriana Diaz and Kelly O'Grady for the perfect start to your weekend. 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
7: Steve Kathan, CBS News.
6: Police in Austria say a 39-year-old suspect has been arrested after rat poison turned up in some hip baby food jars on supermarket shelves in Central Europe. No injuries reported. I'm Heather Bosch.
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0: Your weather forecast for tonight calls for clear skies with lows dropping to the upper 40s and a light and variable wind. For tomorrow, Monday, expect sunny skies with highs warming to the lower 80s with a light wind out of the east shifting to the south in the afternoon. Then you'll see mostly clear skies return Monday night with lows dropping to the lower 50s and a light and variable wind. Here in the good country, it's 73 degrees.
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2: Your weather forecast for tonight calls for clear skies with lows dropping to the upper 40s and a light and variable wind. For tomorrow, Monday, expect sunny skies with highs warming to the lower 80s with a light wind out of the east shifting to the south in the afternoon. Then you'll see mostly clear skies return Monday night with lows dropping to the lower 50s and a light and variable wind.
3: Here in the good country, it's 73 degrees.
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1: For those of you that know me from the old days, well, you know that when I was a kid, I started singing on the Kaz Walker Show when I was about 10 years old. 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
2: I'm Heather Bosch. Witnesses spot trouble in the sky near Newark Airport.
3: Oh, my goodness.
4: That thing hit that. Look, did you see all that wind?
3: Oh, my goodness.
2: That sound courtesy Patrick Oyulu. CBS's Chris Van Cleve explains.
5: The FAA and National Transportation Safety Board are investigating after a bizarre incident at Newark Airport. A United Airlines 767 was coming in to land at the airport, flying in from Venice, Italy, with 231 people on board, when it appears a wheel on the plane's landing gear struck a light pole and perhaps a semi-truck on the New Jersey Turnpike.
2: No reports of injuries on the plane. Delta has canceled about 500 flights this weekend due to a scheduling problem with pilots. Stranded Spirit Airlines passengers are working to find flights after that airline stopped operations, in part due to soaring fuel prices. CBS's Chanel Call reports.
6: Airlines now forecast to pay $24 billion more for fuel this year. Some already adjusting profit expectations, others facing possible financial disaster.
7: Airlines that don't have large cash balances that are operating, if you will, hand to mouth, they're the ones that are going to be the most financially challenged.
2: President Trump announced it, and CENTCOM confirms starting tomorrow, U.S. forces will escort merchant ships through the Iran-gripped Strait of Hormuz. Iran says that would be a violation of the ceasefire. More from CBS's Olivia Gasses.
8: On Sunday's Meet the Press, Acting Attorney General Todd Blanche said the U.S. is not currently at war with Iran.
9: As we said to Congress last week, there has been nothing going on, no hostilities, no exchange of fire since in almost a month. And how do you end a conflict? How do you end this? You have a ceasefire. And that's exactly what we have. And Congress knows that.
2: In Morocco, CBS's